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17: And good morning, listeners. You're back with the Togetherness program. 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We invite you to stay with us for the next hour to connect with your local community through this project. My name is Sally and I'm your producer for today, and our presenter is Peter, and together we will be bringing you the Togetherness Project every Thursday at 10 a.m. Questions are welcome throughout the program and can be sent to our text line on 0437 996248. And I'm going to welcome Peter to the studio. Good morning.
18: Good morning, Sally. Good morning, listeners.
17: And there's lots of stuff that we're going to cover today, I believe, Peter.
18: And we probably have more than we can fit in.
17: Well, we'll have to keep to the hour, but we'll do our best.
18: And I trust that you'll keep me in line.
17: I will, as I do each week.
18: So this week, we're going to have a focus on saving money. You know, I know that this is something that matters. We'll talk about general ways to save and also saving on energy bills, where really big savings can be made.
17: I think we'll have a lot of people listening into that, Peter.
18: Indeed. But first up, let's talk about our news. First up, Bruce Pascoe's book, The European Mind, came out on Tuesday. I read it in 12 hours.
17: You're amazing. I know you're an avid reader, but 12 hours is a pretty good, solid go at it.
18: It's an excellent book. And a little bit later, at our first break, we'll have something from Archie Roach for you. You know, and, you know, I had the great privilege of seeing Archie Roach and his band in the hall in Ballarat, you know, when it was just refurbished and reopened, you know, during the pandemic.
17: Oh, wow.
18: But we had 1,000 people in that hall.
17: Yeah, very popular. That would have been quite an experience, actually.
18: He had oxygen and everything, but the heartfelt emotion, amazing.
17: Yeah, the passion.
18: So, when is it? 25 minutes past?
17: Yeah,
18: highlight of
17: roughly
18: today.
17: About that, yeah.
18: The Reserve Bank, it raised interest rates.
17: Again.
18: Yes.
17: Yes.
18: 1% since December.
17: That's people are really feeling it. Yeah.
18: Yeah.
17: Yep, they are.
18: So 12% increase in what people pay for their mortgage, but not only their mortgage, any other loans that you've got.
17: Yes, yeah, it's having such an impact.
18: Including credit cards.
17: Yeah. Yes, true.
18: So we've talked about all of that, and in fact, on another radio station yesterday, I was talking with Nick Healy on the Victorian regional program at about this time.
17: Okay.
18: And we talked about why the Reserve Bank is constrained in what it's doing, because the only tool that they've got is interest rates. And yet the problems that we face are completely different. And we'll talk a bit about that. Yeah. We also see that the consequences of fossil fuel projects are laid bare with a tool that's been developed by Australian universities. It can say, if you open this coal mine, here are the consequences to agriculture, food costs, transport costs even, to people being flooded. All of the climate change impacts, including huge increases in insurance, all of those things can be clearly identified. In the past, there were opinions as to how much such, you know, an oil field, gas field, or coal mine might contribute. Now you can actually see.
17: So we'll talk about that later.
18: And we probably won't talk about it today because it deserves quite a bit of time.
17: All right, we'll hold that one over.
18: But important news. You can see the information about how that's calculated on The Conversation, which is a publication from Australian universities. There are parallel ones with New Zealand, United States and the United Kingdom, but it's the Australian one you want. And, of course, universities collaborate across the whole world.
17: They do, so go and take a look.
18: Evidence-based.
17: That's what we like at this program.
18: Indeed. So today's topic, saving money. I've got 12 minutes.
17: Well, let's put as much into it as we can, because it's a really important topic.
18: So, supermarkets prices raised 7% in 6 months. Fuel prices went up over 20%. Interest rates up 12%. gas and electricity prices still high, insurance premiums sky high, some people getting double or triple the previous price for their insurance.
17: Mm. Crazy.
18: Why? The cost of living is really hurting most people. Then we see 30% of big companies are paying no tax.
17: Peter, why?
18: Well, it's an interesting thing. The rules for tax allow companies to offset past losses with and that offset against future profits. And they have all sorts of clever ways that accounting firms help them to implement, which you and I just can't do.
17: No, small businesses can't do that.
18: Small businesses can't afford the advice.
17: No.
18: And they don't have enough money. They can't shift money overseas. They can't, you know, hide it somewhere. These are the things, well, you know, there is a couple of good articles in the ABC and, you know, Ian Verinder and, you know, Alan Kohler are pretty much on top of this.
17: Mm-hmm.
18: So let's have a look at some of the issues around it all. In the past, you know, we had the idea that there was a wage price spiral behind inflation.
17: Yes.
18: And this has driven the economic argument and the behaviour of the Reserve Bank. Once upon a time, the Reserve Bank, well, in fact, the legislation says there are three things that they focus on: keeping inflation in check, maintaining good employment, not maintaining unemployment, and all the dialogues about they need to increase unemployment. But the legislation says they should maintain full employment. And the third part, to benefit the community. And they've dropped that. What are they doing? They're looking after inflation with the one tool that they've got, which is interest rates. Okay. They do that by adjusting the cash rate, and the banks follow. And when the banks follow, everyone else follows, and interest rates go up in unison, almost always. Okay. So part of the problem is that input costs are rising. Fuel costs impact production and transport significantly. No doubt about that at all. But oddly, despite economists saying so, wage increases are not a driver of inflation this time round. In fact, the wages are pretty stable. The old idea of wage cost spiral, just no longer the case, because big business has the upper hand. They control what happens, really. Once upon a time, we could see a quick uptick in wages whenever there was a worker shortage. These days, it just means there's a worker shortage and demands to import workers for a particular sector, usually saying that their case is exceptional and that other people's needs aren't that important because theirs are important. Lobbyists rule these days.
17: So where is the money going then if interest rates are going up and up? And
18: that is the important question, Sally.
17: Oh, I'm glad I asked it.
18: Someone's getting all the money that we're paying. And the best answer is it's going to corporate profits. Profits and wealth building for the proverbial 1%, but really the top 5% who own the shares in the companies. And think of it this way. Superannuation and banks own a whole lot of the shares in the companies. So they are, rightly from their own perspective, trying to maximise the profit. because that's what they're trying to do. You know, your superannuation, that's what you want them to do.
17: Mm.
18: But it does have adverse consequences because it's taking the money out of the productive cycle of business, and instead of investing the money to be able to produce more efficiently, i.e. productivity, it's going into profit, going into wealth creation, because that money sits somewhere and then gets lent out. And when it's lent out at the higher interest rates. So there are some issues around this. So how does this actually work? It works by increments. That way people don't notice too much. Then it's too late, just like we see now. So let's finish by talking about taxes. Tax revenue foregone on just the export of liquid natural gas is sufficient to pay off the national debt and fund any number of social benefits without being inflationary. Because if you pay off the national debt, that is anti-inflationary, deflationary. Delivering services without having to borrow money for a government, that's deflationary and delivers benefit to the community. This is worth thinking about.
17: Mm.
18: So, you know, off air, we had quite a discussion.
17: We did. And it centred around productivity.
18: Mm.
17: And, you know, off air, I'll bring it up, said to you, Peter, so, yes, the interest rates are all going up and then production costs go up, supply costs go up, transport costs go up to get the product to the end consumer. But why can't the government do something about productivity? Like, why can't the government do something about that? Why?
18: So here's something really interesting. Last time, you know, some of us remember when there was 17% interest rates on mortgages.
17: Yes, we do.
18: And at that time, there were some changes. Globalisation started.
17: Mm.
18: We imported a whole lot of our inputs to industry from China and places that produce things at low cost.
17: Yep.
18: So we saw productivity increase because of low-price imports. That actually drove the numbers that produced the productivity until approximately aligned with the pandemic. It went down and down and down, and productivity increased purely and simply because it was so much cheaper to buy things. Cheap stuff from China is the way people saw it.
17: Mm.
18: And you didn't have to do anything else to get productivity.
17: Mm-hmm.
18: How do you get individual productivity? Computerization. Well, that's all played out now.
17: Mm.
18: All of those things happened in the past now. What are our opportunities for doing it? Well, business investment.
17: Mm.
18: How do you get business investment? For a start, you don't do things the way that you used to do it, when you didn't need business to invest in order to build productivity. Now, China has an increased standard of living. Therefore, the cost of the components that we use for everything else that we do are going up. And that drives inflation, that drives the lower productivity. This is how economics actually works.
17: Well, that's actually makes sense. Yeah.
18: So, why is it that economists keep saying it's a problem with wages?
17: Mm. Why? Why do they?
18: It is economic orthodoxy. The orthodoxy created by Milton Friedman at the time when interest rates were around about 17% and wage rises were matching that. I remember buying in 1980 a house, had to get a huge mortgage of $22,000 for a $30,000 house.
17: Yeah, yes.
18: Getting the $8,000 yeah. when your annual salary was $5,000 was tough.
17: Mm.
18: 5 years later, an annual salary of $80,000 and had to get a huge mortgage of $22,000

0: our real wages have dropped 5% in the time that house prices have increased.
1: Escalated.
0: Yep. By 30%.
1: Yep. Yeah, all very fascinating, isn't it, how it all works? And
0: it is. So the economic orthodoxy of the 1980s is not the way to understand how economics are working now.
1: No, well, we live in a different society now, you know.
0: So we have, on this program, a little bit of a mantra. You must know the big picture in order that the small things go in the right direction.
1: That's right, we do. And that's probably a good note to finish that part of our conversation on, Peter. So we'll head to a break and we'll return after this short note.
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They said to us, come take her hand and set us up on mission. And they told us to read, to write and pray.

0: Yes, I came back.
1: And welcome back to the Togetherness program after that very moving rendition by Archie Roach, Took the Children Away. You're listening to Peter and Sally at the Togetherness Project, and we're back with a response to what we were talking about earlier, about cost of living, basically. 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
2: They're supposed to.
1: Mm.
2: But I looked on my own energy provider's website this morning. It wasn't there.
1: Oh.
2: Yeah. But, you know, they may argue that they hadn't opened. 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
1: Mm. Is there a time frame on that 3 hours, Peter? As in, is it for the next 6 months?
2: 11 till 2 in the day.
1: Yep.
2: And nationally, this is a national program because of 400 gigawatt hours of renewable electricity being wasted in the middle of the day because of excess production.
1: Mm.
2: So sometimes government can do things.
1: They can.
2: And this is a really important initiative, as there's more solar, and in Ballarat at the moment, there's not a lot of sunshine.
1: Not today.
2: But a 6 kilowatt system will still be generating about 800 watts, even with this low light.
1: Mm-hmm.
2: So you're still getting energy.
1: Mm. So go to that site and check out your options.
2: Absolutely. Even better, if you're able, if you're going to get a new car, get an electric one.
1: Mm.
2: You know, an electric one that might even cost less than $20,000 these days.
1: Mm.
2: And charge it in the middle of the day. This is something, that one thing can save you $3,000 a year for an average family. $3,000.
1: Which is a lot.
2: Indeed.
1: Mm.
2: About $1,000 of that is avoiding the cost of repairs.
1: Exactly.
2: Yeah. $2,000 is fuel cost. And as fuel costs increase, anyone who believes that long-term fuel costs will decrease hasn't realised that we're actually running out of that fuel. That's part of the reason that it's costing more, and I do not think that the Middle East is going to suddenly shake hands, hug each other and say, we're all in this together.
1: I doubt that that's going to happen, I agree.
2: So we should do it instead. So I'll get to the second part about how to save $11,500 a year. There's a Choice article that covers that. Choice.com.au. I'll go through the details of that after the next two things.
1: Okay.
2: So, rethink what you do. What do you really need? How many subscriptions to streaming and other services do you need, really?
1: Yes, I think that, you know, that's what we're all doing at the moment, is really having a good think about what takes priority and what can I forego or give up or do differently.
2: Indeed. And so, you know, sometimes it's a hard decision to forego something. People fear missing out. FOMO is
1: a real thing
2: that people talk about all the time.
1: It's a real
2: psychologically
1: thing.
2: People are more concerned about losing something than gaining something of twice the value. So, you know, people value losing something at double the rate of gaining something.
1: Interesting psychology.
2: It is. This is the thing that when we came out of, into the savannah, out of the trees, that was what allowed us to survive. You know, fear losing something, keep everything that you've got.
1: Yes, yes, yes.
2: A really important one, help each other out occasionally.
1: So true and so simple, but so effective.
2: Yeah. You know, my grandmother constantly helped her neighbours. You know, they were orphans. And it made a difference. You can save money that way. You know, sharing a lunch.
1: Yep.
2: With friends at home.
1: Exactly.
2: You know, builds communities too. But the main event here is we'll talk about how to save up to $11,500 a year.
1: I'm all ears, Peter.
2: So step one, and I'll just go through what Choice has got here, and you can look that up yourself. Fortunately, this one is not behind a paywall. So, you know, it's a community service, and that's good
1: choice. So free to access?
2: It should be.
1: Okay. Have a look and you'll find out.
2: It was for me.
1: Okay.
2: Turn off appliances at the power point. Some people can save $1,000 a year, but nearly everyone can save $240 a year just by switching off some of these things. There are gaming routers and things like that that are very, very popular amongst teenagers. They use 10 to 20 times the amount of power that the one that's normally supplied as part of NBN.
1: Do they? That's quite a significant amount.
2: Indeed. So, when the teenagers are asleep, i.e. during daylight hours, that can be turned off.
1: Yes.
2: Or even if they're at school.
1: Yes, true.
2: And only turned on when it's needed. Yeah, there are issues with it, but everything counts.
1: Yep, it sure does.
2: Don't open your fridge all that often.
1: Yep, true.
2: That helps. You know, what about all of the charges that people have got?
1: Oh, these days, so many.
2: Yeah.
1: So many.
2: Unplug them when they're not being used. Plug them in when they are.
1: And then, you know, as you said, that's what, 240, was it?
2: And 240, even before you start to get into charges, etc.
1: Yeah, which is great. So, yeah,
2: it really does make a big, big difference. Okay, for anyone who's got health insurance, Choice thinks you can save $2,000 or more a year by choosing the right thing. First off, there's gold, silver and bronze policies. Do you really need the highest level? And as we age, do we actually need all of the things that are included in it? And let's just say, I don't need a heck of a lot of maternity.
1: No. No, you reach a certain age and you don't.
2: Indeed. You know, but, you know, I might need something else. Interestingly, I don't have any private health insurance and have not since I retired. A lot of people are actually getting their health insurance, private health insurance, because of the 30% discount on their tax. Well, once you're not earning, you don't have to worry about that.
1: Mm.
2: You know, once you're on your super pension or the government pension, that's no longer an issue. It has been argued that the public health system will deliver a better service to you than the private health system as you age. So, you know, you could save a heck of a lot more than that. So the extras and all of those things, the extras cover, generally speaking, is not worth it, according to Choice. So, you know, have a really good look at that. I personally think that you should consider not having it unless you actually really need it. I saw an article showing that if you go to a hospital that's run by an health insurance company, the costs, the hidden costs there, are absolutely enormous compared to the public system. You could end up paying more than if you didn't have the private health insurance.
1: Yeah, you've certainly got to look into health insurance. It's a complex thing.
2: Number three, find a new deal on your car insurance.
1: Shop around.
2: Absolutely, shop around. I wish I could tell you a government comparison site similar to the Victorian Energy one. Unfortunately, there are other comparison things. However, learning the skills of doing the research helps. $570 a year is the average saving. In Victoria, it drops down to something in the region of $380 a year just by finding the right car insurer.
1: Mm. It takes a little bit of time, but you know, if you do put that aside and do your research, you certainly can find these savings.
2: Indeed. So most of what you've got to look out for is the loyalty tax. You need to make sure that, you know, you're not just paying because you're staying with someone. Okay, now we look at home insurance and we're starting to get into the really big stuff.
1: Mm.
2: Home insurance, we're talking about in Victoria, on average, $609 can be saved by people shifting. All of this is based on research.
1: Yep.
2: So, you know,
1: and
2: it's
1: all in the
2: solid.
1: Latest Choice.
2: Indeed.
1: Information.
2: And they're independent.
1: Yep.
2: You know, you could save more than that, depending, once again, on your loyalty tax. Also, don't trust loyalty programs.
1: Mm.
2: They're not for you. A loyalty program is for the benefit of the people you're being loyal to,
1: mm-hmm.
2: not loyalty to you. Okay, changing the way that you wash your clothes. Sally, how much do you think you might be able to save on that?
1: Oh, gosh, hundreds?
2: Over 1,000?
1: Oh, wow, that's amazing.
2: Total possible saving, $1,473 a year.
1: I wouldn't have thought that.
2: So, I've got my clothes washing connected to the hot water and it's heat pump hot water generated from renewables.
1: Oh, yes, you were telling me about this another time, Peter.
2: So, I can save the maximum amount there because of that. Not only that, I reduced the temperature for the washing, which means I can actually wash woolen things and wash them really well. It's a good thing. Vastly reduce the amount, the recommended amount of washing detergent.
1: Yes, you don't need to use what's recommended. I know that trick.
2: So why do they recommend that you use so much? Maybe it's because then you have to buy more.
1: Exactly.
2: Okay, so choice goes through quite a lot. Okay, the big, big, big saving is in drying. So in my laundry, I strung up a line between two walls. All of my small things dry there during the winter. They're the things that you wash on a high rotation. And on the north-facing windows, I have a drying rack for the bigger things. Guess how much I pay to dry things?
1: Zero.
2: Yep, exactly. During the summer, I have a clothesline.
1: Yeah, I actually don't use any form of dryer.
2: Yeah.
1: Yeah.
2: And yet, somehow or other, the appliance retailers are quite sure you must have
1: one. Need one, I know, yeah. I know. But
2: not only that, you don't have to actually extract a whole lot of mist. Yeah. Okay, you can save a lot. It's a good thing. Okay, we've talked about changing the energy provider already. And, you know, it's a good thing. Not only can you change your energy provider, you can actually change the way that you do things. Shift your time of use and get on to the 3 hours free.
1: Yes, yes.
2: Even if you're at work, you can run your dishwasher, your washing machine, even your air conditioning to heat and cool when the energy is free.
1: Good idea.
2: All of those things can happen.
1: Pre-program.
2: If you're home, particularly on the weekend, why don't you do your baking in the middle of the day? You know, a hot electric oven, I can bake my bread for no energy cost. It's a good thing.
1: It is.
2: Okay, Choice recommends spreading your weekly shop. Well, you know, I buy from multiple places at different times in small quantities and occasionally in large quantities. So I go to an Indian supply store to buy my rice. And I buy it in 5 kilograms. They're small packets. Not in 0.5 kilogram or 1 kilogram things from the supermarket. And I pay less than I would pay for 2 kilograms in the supermarket. Shopping around, working out how to do it. I buy my dried food, again, from the Indian markets because they're very focused on providing good value. It's a good thing.
1: Great.
2: Roadside stalls. There's a lot of them around. Great fruit and vegetables.
1: Fresh.
2: Yeah, yeah, yeah. Good. We've sometimes talked about Whole Food Collective and
1: the
2: farmers' markets.
1: Yep, exactly.
2: These are really good. And when you can buy things in the quantity you need rather than the quantity they want to sell it from, without the plastic.
1: Yes, which is always a good thing.
2: All of those things. So that's what Choice is talking about. I recommend that you revisit the whole picture that Choice has, they have a whole section just on cost of living. So have a look at that.
1: I certainly will take a look myself after today's program, Peter. Some great tips there.
2: So let's talk a little bit about our program and what's coming up. I'm hoping that we will have a representative from the local First Nations community with us next week.
1: Great.
2: Who will be able to talk to us about custodianship and some of the things that we can learn from people who maintain an environment for 60,000 years. See if we can't do something close to that.
1: That would be something to look forward to.
2: Yeah. Also, Voice FM is going to have an updated website, and we will have the Togetherness Project page where we'll put links for all of the things that we've discussed and each episode's run sheet.
1: That will be helpful, very helpful.
2: Might take a couple of weeks.
1: Yeah, but it will be happening.
2: It will.
1: Yeah.
2: We haven't had any text messages, but we would love to see some.
1: Yeah, so for next week, that text line is 0437 996248, and we would love to hear from people who are listening in, and whether you have a comment, an opinion, it might be different to what we're saying, might be in agreement with what we're saying, but all voices are welcome.
2: And just finally, we have some new CD players in the studio.
1: We do.
2: Which means that I'll bring a whole lot of CDs in and we'll be able to play some very interesting music.
1: Yep, I'll look forward to that, Peter. So I think on that note, we'll finish up on today's show. We've covered a lot of topics. I hope those of you who are listening have found that interesting and maybe going to go away and have a review of, you know, things that are could maybe save you money. Look at that Choice website. But until next week, you've been listening to 99.9 Voice FM Ballarat. This is the Togetherness Project. We're here each Thursday at 10 a.m. My name is Sally and I was your producer and Peter was our presenter. So thank you for listening and hopefully you'll be with us again next Thursday at 10 a.m. Enjoy the rest of your day. I'm a

back out my message to you. 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If the scat man can do it, so can you. Everybody's saying that the scat man stutters, but does and never stutter when he sings. But what you don't know, I'm gonna tell you right now that the stutter and the scat is the same thing. Yo, I'm the scat man. 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I'm the scat man. Why should we be pleasing any politician? Reasons would try to cheat the seasons if they could. The state of the condition insults my intuition, and it only makes me

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I hear you all asked out the meaning of scat. Well, I'm the professor, and all I can tell you is while you're still sleeping, the saints are still weeping, because things you call dead haven't yet had the chance to be born. I'm the scat man.

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3: Hello, I'm Laura Devoy. The Federal Treasurer says a ban on card surcharges will help people struggling with the cost of living. Announced in March, the ban came into effect today. It means the advertised price will be what customers are charged when they tap or insert their card. Last year, Australians spent $16 billion on card surcharges. Jim Chalmers says the change will also help businesses.
4: Businesses will save about $910 million a year because of the steps that are being taken to limit interchange fees that small businesses in particular can be subject to. So this is about easing the cost of living, easing some of the pressure on people and also small businesses.
3: Disability groups are calling on the Queensland Government to update them on the rollout of a new support program for children. Scarlett Coppola reports.
5: Thriving Kids offers a baseline level of support for children with low to moderate developmental delay or autism. It's designed to move children off the National Disability Insurance Scheme. But Queensland has missed a deadline to sign up for the program, the first phase of which begins today. People with Disability Australia, Children with Young People with Disability Australia, and the Queensland Independent Disability Advocacy have written to the state government about its decision not to sign up. They say if the government is not satisfied with the program, it needs to set out a credible pathway to arrangements that protect children and families.
3: Ukraine has begun introducing emergency power cuts in Kyiv as Russia steps up its attacks on energy infrastructure. The BBC's Paul Adams is in the capital.
6: The country's largest private power company, DTEC, says customers should expect scheduled cuts from today. The news comes after Ukraine's Prime Minister, Serhiy Koretsky, said Russia's assault on the country's power grid had resumed. In a wave of missile and drone attacks last night, at least one of Kyiv's power plants was struck, and residents woke to find the city blanketed by thick, acrid smoke. Videos on social media during the day showed two drone attacks on electricity pylons, another sign that Russia is determined once again to try and plunge Ukraine into darkness when winter arrives.
3: Former rugby union player Nathan Charles has been diagnosed with motor neurone disease. He overcame cystic fibrosis to play 83 matches for the Western Force in the Super Rugby and 4 test matches for the Wallabies. The 37-year-old, who retired from professional rugby in 2018, says MND is already affecting his mobility. He's one of several former athletes to be diagnosed with the condition. The Wallabies have sent him a message of support.
7: G'day Cheesy. On behalf of Wallabies and Rugby Australia, we're all with you in this tough time. We know you have a tough time ahead, but we're with you on every step of the way, mate.
3: Victorians are urged to be on the lookout for a vintage Holden Monaro, which was stolen from Berwick in Melbourne's southeast in August. Police say the silver 1972 Monaro is worth around $120,000. Anyone with information, CCTV or dashcam footage is urged to contact Crime Stoppers. Turning to sport, in cricket, Cameron Green and Matt Renshaw are under injury clouds ahead of a test series against South Africa. Australia defeated the Proteas in a rain-affected one-day international last night. Green twinged his abdominal area while batting, while Renshaw copped a blow on his wrist while fielding. The first test against South Africa is due to get underway in just over a week's time.
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Idaho. That was Lou Stone and his band, and Peter Gray was on the vocals. It was recorded in 1942. Hello and welcome to Down Memory Lane. My name is Streamer. The program is brought to you courtesy of the Community Radio Network, and I play music from the first half of the 20th century. And today we're celebrating that in 1915, on the 21st of September, Cecil Chubb bought Stonehenge for £6,600. Rumour has it, or legend holds, that he was sent to an auction by his wife to get dining room chairs, and he came home with Stonehenge instead. And then in 1918, he gave it to the British nation, and that's why it's a public place today. It was privately owned before that, and he bought it from someone who had inherited it from his brother. It never occurred to me that Stonehenge was anything other than public land. Anyway, so we've got some Lou Stone to help us celebrate that, and also tracks from 1915, so I hope you can hang around. And there are also people who aren't Lou Stone and who aren't recording in 1915. A bit of a mixed bag today, so I do hope you can hang around and enjoy the music with me. Here is something from 1915, Frederick Wheeler. On the record label, it says baritone with orchestra.

What a splendid idea. Let's have another cup of coffee. Recorded in 1932 by Helen Rowland with Phil Spitalny and his orchestra. And bought before that from 1915, Here We Are Again, Frederick Wheeler with an unidentified orchestra. But he's identified as a baritone with orchestra on the record label. And when I refer to record labels, I don't mean that I actually have the record. I get on the internet and I plug in the name of the song and the name of the artist, and there's lots and lots of images of the actual records online. Usually they're from people trying to sell them.

St. Louis Blues from 1915, Prince's Band, supervised by G. Hepburn Wilson, from an album called Cakewalks, Rags and Blues in the Military Style. A very useful album to have if you present a show like this. And before that, we heard Henry Burr from a double album called And the Band Played On. That was Stay Down Here Where You Belong, an Irving Berlin composition recorded in 1915. 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You Belong, an Irving Berlin composition recorded in 1915. 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

Rapee and his orchestra for a 1931 recording of Some of These Days, and that followed on from Lou Stone and his band with a nice gentle number, A Little Fish in a Big Pond, that was recorded in 1949. I've now got two tracks for you from 1915.

The girls were crying their eyes out when the Tommies went off to war. And the girls will all be smiling when they see them come back once more. They'll put out the flags and bunting when the ships come across the foam. Oh, won't there be a how do you do when Tommy comes marching home? When Tommy comes marching home again, hurrah, hurrah. When Tommy comes marching home again, hurrah, hurrah. You'll see the ladies more than blue, with boys in khaki, boys in blue. And they'll never be short of a fag or two when Tommy comes marching home. When Johnny comes marching home again, hurrah, hurrah. When Johnny comes marching home again, hurrah, hurrah. We'll give them a cheer when they come back, our British bulldogs, white and black, with a jolly big cheer for Sailor Jack when Johnny comes marching home. When Paddy comes marching home again, hurrah, hurrah. When Paddy comes marching home again, hurrah, hurrah. They'll all sing Tipperary hot, the Redmond boys and Carlton lot, and be dead when they've given them Irish hot when Paddy comes marching home. When Paddy comes marching home again, hurrah, hurrah. When Paddy comes marching home again, hurrah, hurrah. Lloyd George is sure to thank the fate when we carve up the German state. He'll say up with a flag and down with a rake when Paddy comes marching home. When Sandy comes marching home again, hurrah, hurrah. When Sandy comes marching home again, oh hi, oh hi. The Germans won't do any good, except then the Scottish will cook their goose again. They'll have had quite enough of the Highland men.

0: 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Sweet feast along with them they'll bring. They'll have bought the Kaiser Bill to sing. The master lays in God's fame the king. When the fairies all come home. When Tommy comes marching home again, hurrah, hurrah! When Tommy comes marching home again, hurrah, hurrah! The Germans will have received a shock. That Kaiser of theirs will take the knock. And the pot won't shut at 10 o'clock when Tommy comes marching home.
1: Two recorded in 1915. Just then we heard Harry Marlowe, who was an Australian artist, When Tommy Comes Marching Home. That was from an album called The Great War and from an album called And the Band Played On. George Christian, whose name apparently is actually Jack Charman, playing Home Sweet Home. You're listening to Down Memory Lane, which is a program on the Community Radio Network. My name is Streamer. You can get in touch with me, streamer88.5@gmail.com. It's half an hour into the show, which means it's time for our vintage comedy, and I've chosen a track today where the main character is Stonehenge, and you will hear someone say they've got ancient lights. And what this means, I'll just read something from Wikipedia. The owner of a building with windows that have received natural daylight for 20 years or more is entitled to forbid any construction or other obstruction on adjacent land that would block the light so as to deprive them of adequate illumination through those windows. So I hope you listen out for that particular line coming your way. Here's Flanders and Swan with Built Up Area.
2: So much building going on everywhere else. On Salisbury Plain, nothing. No building at all. Hasn't been any building there for about 4,000 years, I suppose, really. Even then, I dare say, back in Neolithic times, there was some old Stone Age man standing in the observation platform watching what was going on. I dare say he didn't care for it much either.
3: Well, what's this then? You're not going to put up these great ugly stone blocks here, are you? You can't do that. I've got ancient lights on my cave. Well, what is it anyway?
2: A henge?
3: Well, what's a henge?
2: Well, you may call it megalithic culture. I call it vandalism.
3: I suppose you realise it's about the last nesting place for mammoths in the whole of Wessex. What with them building up the long barrows and the round barrows and the bell-shaped barrows. They started cutting out these white horses in the hillside now. Have you seen that? I don't know, it's some sort of ad for mead, I think. They don't. They don't call them the beaker folk for nothing. And then you come dragging along these great prefabricated dominoes all over the roads. They're not meant for that sort of traffic. Every fine weekend it's the same story. Ox carts, nose to tail, all the way from here to the coast. I don't know where you get that stone from anyway. That's not local stone, I can tell. You get it from where? The Preseli Mountains? In Wales? I know it's in Wales. I've been abroad. Well, what do you want to bring it all that way? You're bringing it the wrong way anyway. You want to bring it round the Chanterbury Ring Road. Avoiding earthworks at Avebury. What a horrible looking thing. Well, that's all there is to it, is there were just two up and one across the top, all the way round. Well, if that's modern architecture, roll on the Ice Age, I say. Well, you never get on a roof on it for a start. Never get twigs big enough. We had a wood end here once, but it rotted. These big picture windows you got all the way round the bottom. Oh, they look very nice, yes, I'll grant you, but what about the drafts? What about the lack of privacy? Who wants to live in a thing like that? Will you tell me when they start moving in, won't you? You get a pretty rowdy crowd in some of these new developments. I don't want to end up under the altar stone in a crouching position. It's not going to be lived in. Well, that's something anyway. What is it then?
2: So what? You're pulling a calendar?
3: Well, it's a bit big for a calendar, isn't it?
2: I mean, you look a bit silly with that on your desk, wouldn't you?
3: Well, how'd you work it then?
2: You come up here every morning before dawn. Well, better you than me, mate, yes. And when the rising sun throws the shadow of that big stone onto this flat one here, then we shall know if it's summer. Well, that will be very helpful, I must say.
3: Is it summer? You can't tell. Well, I'd better come and help you shovel the snow off it then, hadn't I?
1: Helping us to mark the fact that on the 21st of September 1915, Cecil Chubb bought Stonehenge for £6,600, and later on in 1918, he gifted it to the British nation. And what a jolly nice thing to do. Anyway, that was Flanders and Swan from an album called At the Drop of Another Hat, recorded in the 50s. Here's a silly song for you now, Lou Stone and his band.

I want the waiter with the water, Lou Stone and his band. And the reason, of course, Lou Stone was included today was because of Stonehenge. Right, okay. Sid Collins and the chorus did the vocals for us. I Want the Waiter with the Water was recorded in 1940 and it came from an album called Dinner and Dance, which is a compilation of Lou Stone's work. You're listening to Down Memory Lane, which is a program on the Community Radio Network. You can get in touch with me, streamer88.5@gmail.com, or you can get in touch with me via the radio station that you are listening to now. I'd love to hear from you, suggestions, comments. If you have a track that you would love to hear that you haven't heard for a million years, let me know and I'll see if I can track it down or whether I already own it. Well, we have another track for you now from 1915 from that album and the band played on.

Azure, a nice quiet number by Lou Stone and his band, recorded in 1938. And before that, we heard Walter Jeffries with an unidentified orchestra, When the War is Over, Mother Dear. And yes, that was recorded in 1915. Well, for no reason except just because, we have a Fats Waller track for you now.

John Philip Sousa and his band. That was The Pathfinder of Panama. It was recorded in 1915 and it was composed for San Francisco's Panama Pacific Exhibition that was held in 1915. And that followed on from Fats Waller and his rhythm from an album called Hits of the 1930s and, or rather, Hits of the 30s and 40s. It's a four CD set. It's A Sin to Tell a Lie, and he recorded that in 1936. Well, we've made it almost to the end of the show. It is that time that I was out of here, scooting out of here, making room for the next program that's coming on. If you've been enjoying this show, I urge you to keep an ear out for a program called Hit Parade of Yesterday that's also on the Community Radio Network. So the name of this show is Down Memory Lane. I bring you music from the first half of the 20th century, and it's distributed around Australia by the Community Radio Network. I would really love it if you could get in touch. My email address is streamer88.5@gmail.com, or get in touch with me via the radio station you're listening to now. The last song of the show is At the Jazz Band Ball. It's a 1941 recording. It's by Lou Stone and his Stonecrackers. And I hope you can hang around and next week, or rather come around next week and listen, because I've got Helen Ward with various orchestras, the comedy harmonist Ray Ventura, and some big bands. Here they are, the Stonecrackers with Lou Stone. Thanks for listening.

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3: Hello, I'm Laura Devoy. The Prime Minister has announced a jointly funded $200 million bailout for an aluminium smelter in Tasmania. The facility at Bell Bay employs more than 500 people and indirectly supports more than 1,200 jobs. Owner Rio Tinto has been locked in negotiations with Hydro Tasmania over a new power deal. It's the third smelter to receive a bailout from the federal government this year. Speaking at Bell Bay this morning, Anthony Albanese said investing in jobs and local manufacturing was vital.
4: We need to ensure that in today's uncertain world, we be less dependent upon imports and that we're able to ensure that we manufacture things for domestic purposes, but also that we manufacture for export as well.
3: Fuel giant Ampol has announced plans to acquire one of Australia's biggest electric vehicle charging networks. In a statement to the ASX, Ampol says it will pay $225 million to acquire 100% of EV networks. The company says the acquisition would add more than 1,000 charging bays to its existing network. It still has to be approved by the Australian Competition and Consumer Commission. The parents of two Australians allegedly murdered in Mexico are calling for the verdict to be delivered quickly. Jake and Callum Robinson and their American friend Carter Road died while on a surfing trip in Baja California in April 2024. The brothers' parents, Deborah and Martin, have been attending the murder trial but have flights booked to return home. They've asked the judge if a verdict could be handed down before they leave. Ms. Robinson spoke outside the court overnight.
5: And we are deeply grateful for all the support and kindness we have received since we have been here. To everyone back home in Australia and around the world, we feel your love.
3: The bushfire danger period has begun for most of New South Wales local government areas today. The season started earlier for some regions in the north. The Rural Fire Service says a permit is required for burning activities in most districts. A multi-agency search is underway for a man reported missing from an Indigenous community in the Northern Territory. Police say 42-year-old Ricky was last seen in Lajamanu on Sunday. He was seen walking away from the community wearing a black shirt and black shorts. Anyone with information is urged to contact NT Police. Creating solutions for climate change barriers will be the focus of Climate Haction, an initiative bringing students together from across the Pacific. The Climate Hackathon is a 60-hour online challenge that encourages student teams to address an issue in one of COP31's five priority areas. Sharon Offenberger helped create the hackathon with the European Union. She told National Radio News the initiative seemed like a no-brainer.
6: And was so encouraged by the creativity and the resourcefulness of students. So it seemed right to marry those two concepts, the climate approach with the hackathon modality, to try and find new ways to look at this very pressing issue of climate.
3: Turning to sport, in swimming, Jenna Forrester has broken the Australian record in the women's 400-metre individual medley at the National Short Course Championships. Flynn Southam took out the men's 100-metre freestyle. Olivia Wunsch won the women's 100-metre butterfly. Iona Anderson claimed the women's 200-metre backstroke, while Josh Collette won the men's 50-metre breaststroke.
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3: Hello, I'm Laura Devoy. The Prime Minister has announced a jointly funded $200 million bailout for an aluminium smelter in Tasmania. The facility at Bell Bay employs more than 500 people and indirectly supports more than 1,200 jobs. Owner Rio Tinto has been locked in negotiations with Hydro Tasmania over a new power deal. It's the third smelter to receive a bailout from the federal government this year. Speaking at Bell Bay this morning, Anthony Albanese said investing in jobs and local manufacturing was vital.
4: We need to ensure that in today's uncertain world, we be less dependent upon imports and that we're able to ensure that we manufacture things for domestic purposes, but also that we manufacture for export as well.
3: Fuel giant Ampol has announced plans to acquire one of Australia's biggest electric vehicle charging networks. In a statement to the ASX, Ampol says it will pay $225 million to acquire 100% of EV networks. The company says the acquisition would add more than 1,000 charging bays to its existing network. It still has to be approved by the Australian Competition and Consumer Commission. The parents of two Australians allegedly murdered in Mexico are calling for the verdict to be delivered quickly. Jake and Callum Robinson and their American friend Carter Road died while on a surfing trip in Baja California in April 2024. The brothers' parents, Deborah and Martin, have been attending the murder trial but have flights booked to return home. They've asked the judge if a verdict could be handed down before they leave. Ms. Robinson spoke outside the court overnight.
5: And we are deeply grateful for all the support and kindness we have received since we have been here. To everyone back home in Australia and around the world, we feel your love.
3: The bushfire danger period has begun for most of New South Wales local government areas today. The season started earlier for some regions in the north. The Rural Fire Service says a permit is required for burning activities in most districts. A multi-agency search is underway for a man reported missing from an Indigenous community in the Northern Territory. Police say 42-year-old Ricky was last seen in Lajamanu on Sunday. He was seen walking away from the community wearing a black shirt and black shorts. Anyone with information is urged to contact NT Police. Creating solutions for climate change barriers will be the focus of Climate Haction, an initiative bringing students together from across the Pacific. The Climate Hackathon is a 60-hour online challenge that encourages student teams to address an issue in one of COP31's five priority areas. Sharon Offenberger helped create the hackathon with the European Union. She told National Radio News the initiative seemed like a no-brainer.
6: And was so encouraged by the creativity and the resourcefulness of students. So it seemed right to marry those two concepts, the climate approach with the hackathon modality, to try and find new ways to look at this very pressing issue of climate.
3: Turning to sport, in swimming, Jenna Forrester has broken the Australian record in the women's 400-metre individual medley at the National Short Course Championships. Flynn Southam took out the men's 100-metre freestyle. Olivia Wunsch won the women's 100-metre butterfly. Iona Anderson claimed the women's 200-metre backstroke, while Josh Collette won the men's 50-metre breaststroke.
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0: I'm just arriving at Roddy Lee's Vault of Vinyl for the Pophead's Hour of Power. Hope he's in.
1: Jane Arakawa.
0: Pophead's musicologist, Roddy Lee.
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0: And I join Pophead's musicologist, Roddy Lee, at this time in the Vault of Vinyl for the Hour of Power.
1: Yes, here we are again in the Vault of Vinyl, Jane.
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1: 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Hey, Jane.
0: Yeah?
1: Are we ready for today's episode of Back-to-Back Tracks?
0: We're here and we're ready.
1: It's Back-to-Back Tracks. So the less we say, the more we play.
0: Well, Roddy, let's get the program underway.
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1: 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The written letter, the stamp, the envelope, the red post box down on the corner. Jane, today it's back-to-back snail mail tracks.
0: What the theme in Pophead's Hour of Power today. I like it. Back-to-back snail mail tracks.
1: Are we ready?
0: Letters begin.

0: Back-to-back snail mail tracks. That's the theme in Popheads today.
1: They do their beat on their feet, or rather than hike, they use a bike. This postman has a little red van, oh, and a black and white cat.

0: Postman Pat and his black and white cat.
1: The original theme of Postman Pat, which dates back to 1981.
0: Oh yes, back in the golden days of snail mail.
1: Long, long ago, letters were sealed with a wax impression. But in 1962, Brian Hyland sealed his love letter with a kiss.

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1: In the golden days of snail mail, you'd write your address on the back of your envelope just in case your letter became marked RTS.

0: This is Pophead's Hour of Power. Back to back snail mail tracks.
1: John and Paul not only wrote songs, they also wrote letters. And I'm not talking fan mail. Here's an early Beatles snail mail double play. P.S. I love you and all my loving.

0: The Beatles, writing songs and letters in that double play. All My Lovin' and P.S. I Love You.
1: Now, a Dear John letter, as they were known, was a letter written to a man from his lover or partner to end a relationship. Now, Jane.
0: Yes?
1: In 1969, R.B. Greaves wrote a Dear Jane letter via his secretary, Maria, to his wife.
0: Oh, take a letter, Maria. Last night.

0: R.B. 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Not funny, Roddy, in a take a letter, Maria.
1: It's funny that Maria doesn't matter. And here's the opposite. She's coming home in this letter, and this version from 1970 is by Joe Cocker.

0: This is Jane Arakawa.
1: That's you.
0: And Roddy Lee.
1: That's me.
0: And the Pophead's Hour of Power. Today we have gone back to the golden days of correspondence with back-to-back snail mail tracks.
1: Time to get a little funky with the Rascals, this from 1971. It's called Love Letter.

0: The Rascals.
1: Jane, it takes a desperate, grieving man to write a love letter to himself, spray it with his sweetheart's favourite perfume, and pop the self-addressed envelope in the mailbox. However, that's what the Shellites vocalist Eugene Record wrote and sang in his tender 1973 snail mail song, A Letter to Myself.

sealing up this letter. I just finished signing your name. My friends would all be surprised if they knew I was playing this game. I'll pretend it's a special delivery. And just to give me a hint, I'll use your favorite color, smeared with your favorite scent. I know you think that I'm crazy, but I can't lose whatever I left. So I've decided to write this letter and send it to myself. 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

0: a word. Perhaps the play of today. 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A letter to myself.
1: Before emails and texting and fax machines and the telex, there was that old chestnut, the post office telegram. Here's a snail mail telegram double play. Western Union Man.
0: Oh, one of my favourites. Max Merritt and the Meteors.
1: Yes, and then we'll hear Telegram Sam by T-Rex.

0: Telegram Sam, T-Rex, and before that, Western Union Man, Max Merritt and the Meteors.
1: Now, what was called T-Rextacy in 1972 became Rollermania in 1976. Here are the Bay City Rollers and Rock and Roll Love Letter.

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0: REO Speedwagon in your letter. What a program we've had today. Back-to-back tracks. And we've gone back to the golden days of snail mail.
1: And Jane, for our final play today, it's Rod Stewart, and he's writing a letter to his ex. You wear it well.
0: Roddy Lee, Pophead's musicologist. Thanks for the memories.
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3: Hello, I'm Alyssa Delfs. A Royal Commission will examine how artificial intelligence can be developed and adapted across South Australia's economy, workforce and public services. Premier Peter Malinauskas today announced three commissioners had been appointed: union leader Ian Ross, who sits on the Reserve Bank's Monetary Policy Board and is a former federal court judge; Kate Pounder, the inaugural CEO of the Tech Council of Australia; and AI expert Christopher Manning. Mr Malinauskas says work will begin today.
4: Our exercise here is to put South Australia in a genuine position of leadership when it comes to the policy that a subnational jurisdiction is responsible for, about how we use this technology, how we adopt this technology, and how we de-risk the rollout of this technology where we can.
3: A final report is due by July next year. From today, telcos will now activate temporary disaster roaming when one network goes down during a severe weather event. The new agreement to boost mobile coverage will only be available in areas outside major cities where an alternative network is available. It means the TDR won't work across large parts of regional and remote Australia where communities are serviced by one provider. Telcos will have the power to decide when to turn the TDR on and off, but industry and government are yet to outline any specific accountability measures. 175 restoration projects have been completed in the New South Wales Northern Rivers. The Lismore City Council has reached the halfway point of its disaster recovery program following devastating floods in 2022. Projects include repairing landslips and bridges, restoring community facilities, and upgrading flood resilience infrastructure. It comes as communities across Victoria brace for possible flooding, with an initial flood watch declared. Moderate to heavy rain is forecast from today across parts of northeast Victoria, Gippsland and central Victoria. The Bureau of Meteorology says minor to moderate flooding is possible across impacted catchments from tomorrow. Job vacancies were down in August 2026, falling to 325,000. That's according to the newest quarterly figures from the Australian Bureau of Statistics. The Bureau's head of Labor Stats, Sean Crick, says vacancies fell by 3,000 or 0.9% in the 3 months to August, following a decline of 2.2% in the 3 months before. The decline was driven by the private sector, notably in business goods and services, but it was partially offset by rises in customer-facing roles, including in retail trade. And Australians' awareness of breast cancer remains high, but many still don't appreciate the full impact on patients and families. That's according to new data from the National Breast Cancer Foundation, which found nearly two-thirds of people underestimate the number of Australians diagnosed each year, while 84% underestimate the likelihood of breast cancer returning and spreading. The foundation's CEO, Dr. Cleola Andries, says progress has been made, but thousands still live with the uncertainty of their diagnosis.
5: The reality is that more than 20,000 Australians are diagnosed each year with this disease. And despite the incredible progress that has been made, around 9 people in Australia still die from breast cancer each and every day.
3: And turning to sport, there are 3 matches in the Women's National Cricket League scheduled for today. Queensland is taking on New South Wales in Sydney. The second match between Victoria and South Australia will get underway soon in Melbourne. And later this afternoon, Western Australia will face Tasmania.
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17: Hi, this is Noddy. 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This is Aussie Music Weekly, your weekly fix of new, local and independent Australian music. Coming up on this week's show, got the brand new single on the way for past In Focus interviewees Joan and the Giants. We head to Perth with the latest from Dolce Blue and to Melbourne for something funky from the Bamboos. In our In Focus interview segment this week, we're going to wrap up our series of interviews as recorded at the recent Big Sound Festival in Brisbane. This time around, we're chatting with Sydney Rockers Liquid Zoo. And later this hour in the Backtrack segment, a little bit of a sad one actually, yes, as we pay tribute to the recent passing of the legendary Mr. Angry Anderson. Play something from his band Rose Tattoo as we go all the way back to the 70s in the Backtrack segment. All that and stacks more, so do hope you can stay with us. Well, to kick things off, it's a band, a Sydney trio, actually. It's fronted by Jane Murphy, who was the principal songwriter from the legendary punk band The Lime Spiders back in the 80s. This song is one that addresses social attitudes with relation to violence in general, as well as specifically focusing on domestic violence. So to get things underway, it's Flowers for Jane with Pocket Superman.

Yeah, cranking things up with Melbourne-based metalcore four-piece band called Vault Hill and their latest single all about the pain associated with the oppression of First Nations people. That one is called The Pain We Keep Alive and will appear on the band's recently released seven-track EP. 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It's Noddy here. Coming up, we have the new one on the way for Perth act Dolce Blue. Oh, and fade me. You know how I like to start and keep me. Also on the way, we get a little bit funky with Melbourne act The Bamboo.

a bit of a collaboration between Gypsy Lee from Melbourne and Evie Irie from Sydney. Also coming up this hour, as always, we do our In Focus interview segment. This time around, we're wrapping things up, our part of our series of interviews as recorded at the recent Big Sound Festival in Brisbane. This time around, we're chatting with Sydney Lads Liquid Zoo. And later this hour, we pay tribute to the recent passing of Mr. Angry Anderson as we backtrack to the 70s with something from Rose Tattoo. Well, on to a Perth formed band, but now basing themselves in Melbourne, and also past In Focus interviewees here on the show. I'm speaking of Joan and the Giants. This track that I'm about to hit the play button on was recorded in the UK and produced by Oscar Dawson from Holy Holy. The band's frontwoman, Grace Newton Wordsworth, apparently wrote the song in a mere 15 minutes. So here it is, the new one from Joan and the Giants, Looking for a Reason.

0: sounds there of Melbourne-based artist Amanda, who released her debut EP back in 2024. That's her latest single called Hot Head, and it's part of a two-track release, with both tracks focusing on a central character. And in that song that we just heard, the central character finds themselves in a little bit of a hot mess, but definitely still in control of their life. You are listening to Aussie Music Weekly, coming to you around Australia on the Community Radio Network. And around about this time each week, we do our In Focus interview. Here at the Big Sound Festival in 2026, and one of the cracking rock and roll bands, I've got to say, at this year's festival is Sydney five-piece Liquid Zoo, and we welcome Vanda, Sam, Bailey, Angus and Harry to our little barroom table here at a inconspicuous venue somewhere in Fortitude Valley. G'day, guys. How are you?
1: Good. Good to be on your show.
0: Great to have you. So, whilst I said Sydney at the outset, I understand there was actually a Tamworth connection to how you guys first got involved. Talk us through that.
2: Tamworth?
1: Yep.
2: We all grew up together, like we went to primary school together.
3: Mm-hmm. Us being Sam, Angus.
2: Sam, Angus and Vander, we all grew up in Tamworth. And then we moved to Sydney a few years ago, and then we recruited these boys, Bailey and Harry. They were in another band, and then we kind of fused them together.
4: Formed a supergroup.
0: Was it a school band that you were originally in when you got up to your school days?
2: We went to different schools.
3: Just we all knew each other from around, and then we just moved here and then met the boys and kind of started kicking off.
0: So how did you all land on your respective roles in the band? Because obviously we've got in front of us here a singer, rhythm guitarist, lead guitarist, bass guitarist and drummer. How did you land on your respective roles in Liquid Zoo, as it were?
3: I guess we all just kind of knew what we were here to do, you know. I don't know, it's kind of...
1: From pretty early on, I feel

0: Like, we all were into our one instrument. I know the two guitarists have done nothing but play guitar all their life. They haven't thought about any other instruments. I only started playing the drums because Bailey came up to me, because I'm pretty ADHD as a kid, and he said, right, you're going to be the drummer, you're ADHD. So I never played music, and I went, all right, let's go, sweet. And that's how I became a drummer.
1: Yeah, I kind of fell into bass because they had an old bassist and kicked him out, and then they're like, do you want to learn bass? So it was that or nothing, really.
2: Back in the day.
3: Okay, let's focus now on the creative aspect of the band. Obviously, there's five of you here, potentially five songwriters, five contributors and so forth like that. How do you keep it all happy and democratic and so forth in the band? Or does it all go down to one person?
4: No, we're all in the same stuff, so we all kind of write together.
1: Yeah.
4: And then just kind of one of us brings a song and then we just go from there. It's pretty... Yeah. Like, there's obviously arguments.
0: I wouldn't say happy's the word. It's definitely... We definitely take it pretty seriously, and that doesn't necessarily mean smiles all around.
1: Maybe pragmatic. We're pretty lucky that we're all into the same stuff.
0: We see eye to eye on a lot of things, so it makes it easy. But we fight like dogs, and we love harder, so it's all right, you know.

0: night, Harry, you had a T-shirt on which, from where I was, I couldn't quite see it, but it was something about percentage of rock and roll.
1: Yes.
0: Percentage of rock and percentage
1: absolutely.
0: Of roll. But correct me if I'm wrong, that didn't add up to 100, right?
2: No, it does. It does. Oh, it's 20% rock, 80% roll. That's the Liquid Zoo sort of motto, slogan. You know, we got some rock in us, but it's all roll. Like, talk to Keith Richards, he'll tell you.
3: The thing about these bands is they got the rock, but they always forget about the roll.
4: Did I sound like
0: you? You did, actually.
3: Yeah, yeah, yeah.
0: I think it's great that you guys have channeled, you know, that sort of, you know, particular classic rock and roll sound, as there's not everybody that are doing it. So how did you land on that particular style, saying this is what we want to do?
2: So it's kind of natural. Like, I mean, it's all love, you know, 60s and 70s rock and roll and punk. And
1: there was definitely no other option
2: for
1: us.
2: Like, we also can't really do anything else. We're kind of shit at playing. So it's all we can do to get away with it.
1: Yeah.
2: It's kind of where we're at. But obviously, we just love it.
1: Yeah, right. Like, you know, we all grew up, our dads are all real, like, rock and roll. They all love that stuff. They've shown us it growing up.
3: Moms as well.
1: It felt right, you know, especially not being, like, school musicians or anything like that. We're literally just coming together, right, let's do a rock band, and here we are, we've done something.
4: Well, like the Ramones, we can count to four and play downstrokes.
0: I've got to say, Vanna, there's probably a bit of Mick Jagger swagger in your moves, but you've probably got a little bit more attitude than he has to a certain extent. So how do you sort of, you know, I guess balance out your influences with what you want to bring as a frontman to the band?
2: It's obviously hard. I mean, anyone that dances around on stage looks like Mick Jagger, but I don't know. I just kind of, just take the piss out of myself, kind of. Just try and make people laugh, kind of, or not laugh, but like, I don't know, just get them interested. I don't really know how to explain it.
4: Circus monkey.
1: He's amused, mate. He's amused. He's doing it for the people.
0: That's like what I saw last night. Yeah, you sort of bring, I guess, you know, that element of, you know, not only a dynamic performer, but also an element of control. Like, okay, you wanted to own the room, as it were, yeah, but obviously, like you say, make sure people are there having a good time at the same time.
2: Yeah, that's kind of what it's about. That's why we do it, just to have a good time, and just hopefully everyone else can have a good time and just forget about their problems for an hour or however long the set is.
1: Yeah.

0: night's set, I didn't count, but there must have been at least 8 or 9 songs that you jammed into there. And we've obviously had about 5 singles released from you guys over the last 12 months or so. So clearly there's a lot of stuff that we haven't seen in recorded format. So what's on the horizon, I guess, EPs and, dare I say it, even albums-wise for you guys?
1: Yeah, we're trying to. Like, we're like talking to people and, I mean, amongst ourselves, record an EP or just some more songs, get something out there, but we're kind of shopping around. I mean, we'd love to do an album, but, you know, if anyone's listening and want to give us some money for it, that's what we'll get it done.
2: That's the big one.
3: We're definitely sitting on a lot of tunes at the moment, though. We've got a stack of songs that we're just sort of waiting for a chance to do it right, and it's all there.
1: Yeah.
2: Doing it right.
3: Doing it right, because like, anyone will say, hey, yeah, come to my shit, I'll get you for a day or two, and it'll cost you this much. It's like, those options kind of aren't always to go. Like, you just need to wait for the perfect option and do it right. You know?
1: It's a fine line to present. Like, I mean, rock and roll has been done for so long, so we just want to do it right, record it right, and just present it right. And yeah, we're just looking for that right now.
2: And these days, there's not many like good rock and roll producers.
1: Yeah.
2: Like, the scene's obviously more indie, pop, whatever. So, yeah.
3: I'd say the band's pretty fresh as well, in a sense. We only came together in January last year, and we've done well over 100 gigs since then, like probably another 40 on that, you know. Yeah, I definitely think in that time we've done our live set, and it's good, but we're not, like, wasting time, you know. I think it's a pretty short period of time. We've got a lot of songs out, and it's just going to keep going at this rate.
0: And would I be right in saying, because you've sort of indicated a couple of you across the table just now in terms of, you know, getting it right, would I be right in saying that you want to obviously capture something on record as close to your live performance as possible?
1: Yeah, definitely.
3: It's like the live feel, you know, like all the bands that we look up to did that as well. Like they made sure they were capturing how it feels live.
2: It's just
3: the finesse as well. Like, you can't do it live every time. Like, it's got to, you do the song live, but then you add those layers, you just make it feel
2: it's quite hard actually when you're recording like a rock song. It's very like you can't overdo it. It's got to be a feeling, and it's got
1: to,
2: like,
1: it's hard to get right.
2: Yeah, it's hard to get right actually, which you wouldn't think. You think, oh yeah, you just do like 3 chords, like a rock song, it'll be easy, it comes out. But no, it's
0: given the era of music that I guess you're channeling, would you also want to go that extra level to sort of insist that, okay, not only do you get the right rock and roll producer, but you want somebody that actually may want to do it old school analog, you know, to straight to tape, for example, give you that, you know, earthy grain sort of sound.
3: Yeah, we've worked with that sort of stuff before, definitely. We're very keen on that.
1: It's a lot harder, though. It's hard to get your hands on some tape as well. Like, it's kind of... Yeah. I don't know anywhere, really. Like, we went to the Grove, there was some tape there, but it's also, you got to be pretty good and where...
3: There's a spot not too far here in Brisbane called The Barn that does it through tape, that I feel like one day it'd be cool to get up there.
2: Yeah, with tape, it's like, you got to do that perfect live tape, which obviously we're not really a studio band at the moment. We're more live.
3: But that's kind of good for us. That's like, if anyone can pull up into a room and just throw down the track as is, it's us, you know, because we've just played the same. Also, you know, if we get a gig and we haven't got a sound check, like, it's whatever to us. Like, some bands might stress because they've got, you know, in-ears and they've got all these different things they require. We play the same in the garage that we do on stage.
2: Yeah,
3: we
2: definitely very on the fly.
3: Plug in, listen to this. We know what our levels should be, so it's very quickly sorted out, and yeah, it's pretty much the same every time, unless something goes wrong, which happens as well.
2: Where it does,

0: Let's talk about your current single, Love Anyone Like You. It's probably one of your more melodic tunes, I dare say. So talk us through the lyrical content on that one. Is it just a straight-ahead rock love song, or is there something else going on there message-wise?
1: No, it's pretty straight-ahead.
2: Like, message-wise, it's not a love song, really. It's like a...
1: kind of loving yourself, not it's like, how love yourself. Or,
2: yeah, like, I can't love anyone like you.
1: It's kind of self-deprecating.
2: It's almost sad,
1: yeah, a little bit. But it's got a happy tune.
3: It's like a happy anthem about how you've, like, kind of moved on from someone and you can't... there's nothing you can do.
2: Yeah,
3: fuck it. Let's just rock and roll through it, you know?
2: Can't love again.
3: All the time I spent on you, all that, you know what I mean?
1: Yeah.
3: But your romance was a lie, you know?
1: Yeah.
3: It's not like a happy love song. It's a bit more of like a, well...
0: All right, well, Vander, Sam, Bailey, Angus, Harry, a.k.a. Liquid Zoo, thank you so much for giving up your time here at Big Sound to chat with us on Aussie Music Weekly.
2: Thank you.
3: So good. Baby.

was Sydney rockers Liquid Zoo and their cracking latest single, Love Anyone Like You. Yes, certainly one of the highlights, for me at least, of the Big Sound Festival. Amazing live act. Make sure you go out and check them out if they're playing in your neck of the woods. Well, we've clocked over a little bit more than the halfway point on this week's edition of Aussie Music Weekly. Still plenty of reason for you to stick around, and they include the new single from Canberra-based singer-songwriter Jack Billman, which I'll get on the radio for you shortly. Also coming up, we're going to get funky with the Bamboos, and later this hour, it's an interesting collaboration between two singer-songwriters, Gypsy Lee from Melbourne and Evie Irie from Sydney. Up next, though, going to do the backtrack segment as we pay tribute to the recent passing of Angry Anderson and head all the way back to the 1970s and his band Rose Tattoo. But to get us there, it's Perth-based singer-songwriter Dolce Blue. This track comes from her forthcoming release, which will be titled Love in Retrospect. Little while off, it's not due out until mid-2027. And this song's all about two people who feel deeply for each other, but just can't bring themselves together. Dolce Blue for you now with Sentimental. No.

0: What we're gonna do right here is go back, way back, back into time.
1: Yeah, backtrack time now here on Aussie Music Weekly. And just last week came the very sad news that legendary Australian musician and frontman of the band Rose Tattoo, Angry Anderson, had passed away at the age of 79. The band recently celebrated a whopping 50 years since their formation, with Angry being the constant member right across that period. Angry, in fact, had still been playing shows as recently as last month in Europe before several shows had to be postponed due to his ill health. And Angry was also part of an In Focus interview segment here on the show, as we spoke to him probably around about 18 months ago, around the time when he was announcing what was to be the final performance dates for Rose Tattoo as part of their half-decade celebrations. So, as we say, Vale, Angry Anderson, let's backtrack all the way now to the year 1977, and what was Rose Tattoo's debut single, Bad Boy for Love.

around Australia on the Community Radio Network and heard through your local community radio station. This is Aussie Music Weekly. And just there, the sounds of Canberra-based singer-songwriter Jack Billman. And from the album Move the Mountains, which was released just last week, that's his latest single there called Not Easy for Love. And Jack commences his tour this week, which is going to see him travelling right around the country until early next year. So he's going to be a busy lad indeed. You're on tune with Aussie Music Weekly around Australia on the Community Radio Network. Just reminding you that we also have a presence on the social media platforms of Facebook. 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On to the latest single now for the Melbourne funk and soul collective, The Bamboos. This is the title track from their upcoming 12th album, which is going to be out on the 6th of November, and the album was recorded in Tasmania. So get your foot tapping. This is The Bamboos with Sugar on Top.

0: unfortunately, that's all the time that we have to share with you new local and independent music on this week's edition of Aussie Music Weekly. But don't despair, we'll be back at the same time next week on the same station you're hearing us through right now. And on next week's show, we're going to bring you a full hour of new local independent Australian music. 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Well, to take us out, it's a bit of a collaboration between Melbourne's Gypsy Lee and Evie Irie from Sydney. The track is described by Gypsy as a bit of a love letter to friendship, fun and love itself. And the track will also appear on Gypsy Lee's second EP, On a Mission from God and Gucci, which is out this week. And the two of them are out.
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4: Hello, I'm Alyssa Delfs. A Royal Commission will examine how artificial intelligence can be developed and adapted across South Australia's economy, workforce and public services. Premier Peter Malinauskas today announced three commissioners had been appointed: Union Leader Ian Ross, who sits on the Reserve Bank's Monetary Policy Board and is a former federal court judge; Kate Pounder, the inaugural CEO of the Tech Council of Australia; and AI expert Christopher Manning. Mr Malinauskas says work will begin today.
5: Our exercise here is to put South Australia in a genuine position of leadership when it comes to the policy that a subnational jurisdiction is responsible for, about how we use this technology, how we adopt this technology, and how we de-risk the rollout of this technology where we can.
4: A final report is due by July next year. From today, telcos will now activate temporary disaster roaming when one network goes down during a severe weather event. The new agreement to boost mobile coverage will only be available in areas outside major cities where an alternative network is available. It means the TDR won't work across large parts of regional and remote Australia where communities are serviced by one provider. Telcos will have the power to decide when to turn the TDR on and off, but industry and government are yet to outline any specific accountability measures. 175 restoration projects have been completed in the New South Wales Northern Rivers. The Lismore City Council has reached the halfway point of its disaster recovery program following devastating floods in 2022. Projects include repairing landslips and bridges, restoring community facilities, and upgrading flood resilience infrastructure. It comes as communities across Victoria brace for possible flooding, with an initial flood watch declared. Moderate to heavy rain is forecast from today across parts of northeast Victoria, Gippsland and central Victoria. The Bureau of Meteorology says minor to moderate flooding is possible across impacted catchments from tomorrow. Job vacancies were down in August 2026, falling to 325,000. That's according to the newest quarterly figures from the Australian Bureau of Statistics. The Bureau's head of Labor Stats, Sean Crick, says vacancies fell by 3,000 or 0.9% in the 3 months to August, following a decline of 2.2% in the 3 months before. The decline was driven by the private sector, notably in business goods and services, but it was partially offset by rises in customer-facing roles, including in retail trade. And Australians' awareness of breast cancer remains high, but many still don't appreciate the full impact on patients and families. That's according to new data from the National Breast Cancer Foundation, which found nearly two-thirds of people underestimate the number of Australians diagnosed each year, while 84% underestimate the likelihood of breast cancer returning and spreading. The foundation's CEO, Dr. Cleola Andries, says progress has been made, but thousands still live with the uncertainty of their diagnosis.
6: The reality is that more than 20,000 Australians are diagnosed each year with this disease. And despite the incredible progress that has been made, around 9 people in Australia still die from breast cancer each and every day.
4: And turning to sport, there are 3 matches in the Women's National Cricket League scheduled for today. Queensland is taking on New South Wales in Sydney. The second match between Victoria and South Australia will get underway soon in Melbourne. And later this afternoon, Western Australia will face Tasmania.
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Greetings, Earthlings. My name's Dan, and you're on the Rat Run for another 2 hours till 4 o'clock. And then we'll have Lilla in doing Drive, our brand new Drive show host for Thursdays. 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I'm going to we're using flying design for our subscriptions. The thing flying into the future with our radio station. So I'm going to play a lot of songs today with a flying kind of theme, just to get into it. Here we go.

Yeah, we are flying. What are incredible rain bands just hit Ballarat. We could see it. We knew it was coming today, but now it's really set in. And just walking into the studios here at Berkeley Square from the car, I got pretty wet. And I must say, I love hearing the sound of the rain drops hitting the windows outside here. Look, I'm just going to see if you can pick that sound up. I'll stop talking. That's sensational, isn't it? That's spring rain for us. All right, we got all these plane songs to get through today, so let's keep the vibe with a bit of Steve Miller. Before that, we had the Fifth Dimension doing Up, Up and Away. Here's the Steve Miller Band.

That is the mighty Iron Maiden with the Flight of Icarus from Peace of Mind. I'm getting pretty excited about seeing the Maiden. They're coming out to Australia pretty soon. So we're doing a little special about flying and things today because we're celebrating 40 years of 3BBB here. 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Get aboard. There's been some aircraft news happening out in the real in the worlds too. We've attempted hijacking of a flight from from Dubai. I think the co-pilot went a bit turned out to be a terrorist, I think, and he attacked the pilot, and the pilot managed to yell out to some passengers, and then. And it's one of those crazy stories where I think a plumber who'd watched a lot of air crash investigation grabbed the controls and avoided them going into a nosedive. Crazy stuff. But there was about 200 people on board, and luckily, the disaster was averted. And that's what we want. We want to avert disaster. Here's some Aussie stuff. Angus, Julia.

get on the big jet airplane with Angus and Julia. Now I've got the CD player over here. I haven't used it yet. This has just been installed on Tuesday. Thank you, Ben. And big thanks to the Lions Club of Buninyong for supplying this great two CD players in the studios here. What a joy. So I'm going to dedicate this next song. It's from Ozzy Osbourne. It's Flying High Again. And let's celebrate the brand new

Off butchering the Beatles. That's Lemmy, John Five, and Eric Singer doing their thing. Back in the USR. Flew in from Miami Beach, BOAC. Didn't get to bed last night. On the way, the paper bag was on my knee. Man, I had a dreadful flight. That's a great opening to a song, that one. Well done, Beatles. And well done, Lemmy. So, yeah, we're flying today. And that's all our theme of songs. And we got a whole bunch of bangers. And it's about 2:40. I'm going to keep the vibes going. Let's go with a little bit of a Paul McCartney reference. Let's hear our Wings. Jet. Ooh, double points. Wings and Jet.

Jitch by Wings. Classic. US death row inmate Krista Pike has been taken to hospital and still alive despite being given two lethal injections in her attempted execution. Apparently, without going into too much details, she was, when they were checking on her, she was snoring. Tried again, and it was just loud snoring coming from behind the curtain. So there you go. Krista Pike will be remembered for being one of those people. Amazing stuff.

The Mighty Girls. I watched the Chrissy Amphlett special on Australian Story on Monday night. Go back and check that on iView if you missed it. It's really good. There's a second part next week where Tim Finn will get involved and tell us about three songs he found when he was cleaning out the shed. So if you ever think there's a good reason to clean out your shed, you never know what you might find. Might find a missing piece of music or a missing film that you thought you'd never see again. Who knows? Playing some songs about planes and flying today. It'd probably be a good day to actually fly out of Ballarat today. It's about 12 degrees and we've had about 12 mils of rain, and it's still looking pretty wet out there. But I kind of love it because it's still kind of warm. It's not too cold. Leaving on a jet airplane, but not John Denver.

That is beautiful. That was Peter and Paul and the Mary, the trifecta. Obviously written by John Denver back in 1966. I used to hear my mum used to put on a bit of John Denver on a Sunday morning on the stereo. Often woke up listening to John. Peter and Paul Murray famously covered that in 1969. And, it was a big hit for them. Beautiful version. We're going to just sneak one more little plain song in before the news. Interstate Love Song.

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3: Good afternoon, I'm Alyssa Delfs. Disability groups are calling on the Queensland Government to update them on the rollout of a new support program for children. Scarlett Coppola reports.
4: Thriving Kids offers a baseline level of support for children with low to moderate developmental delay or autism. It's designed to move children off the National Disability Insurance Scheme. But Queensland has missed a deadline to sign up for the program, the first phase of which begins today. People with Disability Australia, Children with Young People with Disability Australia, and the Queensland Independent Disability Advocacy have written to the state government about its decision not to sign up. They say if the government is not satisfied with the program, it needs to set out a credible pathway to arrangements that protect children and families.
3: Doctors in Victoria's public hospitals have gone on strike for the first time in over 25 years. Walking off the job today, they're fighting against long hours and working conditions, saying it's a threat to patient safety. The strike is underway today and will continue through to 5:30 p.m. local time, although emergency and critical care departments will be spared. Dr. Zach Doherty is among those taking part in the strike and says it's time for the state government to listen and act on their concerns.
5: We want things to change in these rural and regional areas for Victorians so they can be cared for by doctors that remain in the community long term. But the Victorian government has failed to meet those requests. They are willing to pay for other things. They are willing to build hospitals. But the thing with hospitals is they're just buildings. You have to fill them with people. And if you don't give us these fair conditions and reasonable pay increases, I worry there's not going to be doctors to fill them for much longer.
3: The first batch of illegal e-bikes are being destroyed in a crackdown on the controversial vehicles. 36 high-powered e-bikes were seized by New South Wales Police on Sydney's northern beaches earlier this month, with 23 of them turned into scraps today. Among the bikes was one vehicle capable of speeds exceeding 90 kilometres an hour, while others had speed restriction settings overridden. They were seized under new state laws empowering police and transport across the state to confiscate and destroy illegal e-bikes. Severe weather is set to continue to round out the working week with rain and storms for Melbourne and Adelaide. Wet conditions are also forecast for areas across the southeast. The Bureau of Meteorology's David Croc has more.
6: River flooding is possible across mainly northern Victoria, flash flooding across many areas as well with heavy rain and thunderstorms. Heavy peak hour rain is possible for Melbourne on Thursday evening in the evening peak, and thunderstorms are possible or even likely over many areas with severe thunderstorms on the forecast each day.
3: And in entertainment news, Game of Thrones fans will have to wait at least 2 years and 8 months to watch the recently announced prequel movie, Aegon's Conquest. Warner Brothers has announced the first film in the show's history is set to be released on June 6, 2029. Plot details for the film are yet to be revealed, but the movie is expected to tell the story of King Aegon Targaryen I's conquest of Westeros. And in sport, in AFL, Chris Fagan has announced he's stepping down as Brisbane coach after securing a third AFL flag on the bounce with a stunning grand final triumph over Fremantle. The 65-year-old will not return for an 11th season at the helm of the Lions, despite having a year to run on his contract. It means the Lions will need to find a new coach in their quest for a historic four-peat, a feat unseen in the VFL-AFL since Collingwood between 1927 and 1930.
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Come on. It'd be awesome. Paper Planes, MIA, she had that song that was part of the Slumdog Millionaire movie. That was a pretty cool movie. And it was a big hit. And The Clash, they ended up getting some pretty good songwriting royalties from their 1982 song Straight to Hell off Combat Rock. What a great song that is. So yeah, she did a big sample of that, and everyone's a winner. That's what we like, everyone being winners. Right on, let's let Kenny take over.

What an awesome song. Drop the Pilot by Joan Armatrading. That was from her album The Key, which was her 8th album. Can you believe that? She took a long time to sort of break into the to have some, you know, massive hit. What an awesome song that is. And Drop the Pilot actually is a reference to if you have a bit of a bad, if you're in a bad relationship, you can say, you know, your friends might come up to you at the pub or something and say, you know what, maybe you should drop the pilot and move on from that relationship. Nice. Track one on that album from The Key is a pretty awesome song called I Love It When You Call Me Names. We won't play that today because it doesn't fit our flying subscriber vibe. Here's a song from a guy I never got to see live. Always spewing about that. Here's some Tom Petty.

Yes, I am loving the new CD player. And thank you, Buninyong Lions Club, for that one. And thank you, Player D. Cinema Classics 2001 A Space Odyssey. Get up on your, in your space station and fly around. Speaking of flying and subscribing to this cool station, watched a movie the other night called Balloon. Very much recommend this one, directed by Michael Herbig, a German movie. Back in 1979, my favourite year of music, by the way, there was some families living in East Germany, and people probably remember that there was a big, big war that separated East and West Germany. And this, when you lived behind the Iron Curtain, it was pretty tough. And, a lot of, freedom, there's a lot of lack of freedom, you know, in the way you lived your life. And a lot of people wanted to get, tried to get over the wall, and a lot were killed trying to get over the wall. But this genius family, I must say they are geniuses, they decided to make a hot air balloon and attempt to do a night crossing. True story. And it's quite riveting. Really recommend it. I'm pretty sure I watched this one on SBS On Demand. So, really cool movie called The Balloon. It was made in 2018. And, it's a wild story. A damn wild story. And a true story. Subscribe.

0: jet, you're a jet. All the way from your first cigarette to your last dying day. When you're a jet, let them do what they can. You've got brothers around, you're a family man. You're never alone, you're never disconnected. You're home with your own, when company's expected. You're well protected. Then you are set with a capital J, which you'll never forget till they cart you away. When you're a jet, you stay a jet.
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And there's a little reference to jets there. When you're a jet, where's Officer Kropke when you need him? Thanks, Player D, for that one too. That was Jet off the Wet Side Story soundtrack, the Jet song. Gotta love that. I think it's time to let's bring it back and have a little listen to The Motors with their song Airport.

Yeah, that's Buffalo Springfield with Expecting to Fly. We've been playing all songs flying related today. 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Jump on the website there. Awesome stuff. I've got Lila coming on after 4 o'clock. She'll be in the driver's seat. She'll be in the cockpit for the next from 4 to 6. So keep your radio on and might as well be inside listening to the radio because it's a little bit moist out there today. Promised I'd play this one for you, Kate. I know you've always been a big fan of Jigsaw. You've always said, we should do a cover version of this, and I always say, let's. Here's some Jigsaw with the classic Sky High.

One of the happiest drummers in the world out there, from 1975, Jigsaw with Sky High. Yeah, it's been fun playing a whole bunch of songs about flying. Got Lilla, as I said, coming up after four, and I thought I'd just go out with Queens of the Stone Age. Have got a new record out. Well, it's actually, the album comes out October 30th officially, but they've released a few, they've got a little single called Insignificant Other. Always interested to see what Queens of the Stone Age dish up, and hopefully this one might be a return to form, because I'm going to go and see them in December. Thanks, Aaron, for scoring me a ticket to that gig. And you told me Primus is playing with them as well. And some other band. Yeah, that's damn fine. So let's have a little listen to the brand new Queens of the Stone Age song, Insignificant Other. And I'll be back on Monday with Dangerous Animals, Aussie.

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3: Good afternoon, I'm Alyssa Delfs. A campaign has returned supporting ongoing investigations into long-term missing persons cases across Australia. Scarlett Coppola reports.
4: Today marks the start of this year's Missing Persons Poster Launch, a program presented biannually by the National Missing Persons Coordination Centre in collaboration with state and territory police. The campaign will see physical and digital missing persons posters shared across community groups and public spaces to ensure unresolved cases stay front of mind for communities. Some of the cases highlighted by the centre include Gus Lamont, the 4-year-old boy who went missing from his family's South Australia homestead, and 32-year-old Luke Hazelwood, who was last seen in Western Australia. Australians are urged to report potential sightings of missing persons to Crime Stoppers.
3: A former federal court judge will lead a nation-first royal commission that aims to maximise the benefits and minimise negative consequences of the artificial intelligence boom. The South Australian government revealed the inquiry's terms of reference today and announced that economist and former federal court judge Ian Ross would lead the investigation. Premier Peter Malinauskas says AI is moving at a rapid pace, reshaping the world we live in.
5: Our exercise here is to put South Australia in a genuine position of leadership when it comes to the policy that a subnational jurisdiction is responsible for, about how we use this technology, how we adopt this technology, and how we de-risk the rollout of this technology where we can.
3: The New South Wales government's reinstated pill testing program will return to selected music festivals this weekend. The service will operate at the Knockout Outdoor Festival this long weekend as part of the $4.3 million initiative set to run at 15 events each year. The state government says that illicit drugs remain illegal in New South Wales and the service is not an endorsement of illicit drug use. Festival goers are also reminded there will always be risks involved when consuming these substances, with Chief Health Officer Dr. Kerry Chan saying drug checks could help people make better decisions, but they do not guarantee safety. Hundreds of smelter workers can breathe a sigh of relief after a government funding package helped secure a 5-year power deal. The electricity contract for Northern Tasmania's Bell Bay Aluminium, one of Australia's Big Four smelters, was due to expire at the end of this year, and it had been through discussions with state-owned Hydro Tasmania for months over a new deal. A $200 million joint support package from the Tasmanian and federal governments announced today has soothed some concerns surrounding the future of the smelter, even though the parties were originally bargaining for a 10-year deal. And rain and storms are on the forecast for the southeast of Australia, with fine conditions elsewhere tomorrow. Falls are on the cards for Victoria, New South Wales and South Australia. The Bureau of Meteorology's Dean Naramore has the details for the rest of the country.
6: Elsewhere, though, pretty quiet north around Newcastle and much of the Queensland coast, with fine and partly cloudy conditions with those onshore winds. We're going to see widespread rain and storms as well through inland parts of WA on Friday afternoon and evening. Heavy falls there as well, but it is mostly the desert. Well, you can see high pressure keeping much of Tasmania, South Australia, southern WA and also much of northern Australia fine as well.
3: And in sport, there are 3 matches in Women's National Cricket League scheduled for today. Queensland is taking on New South Wales. Victoria and South Australia went head-to-head in Melbourne. And this afternoon, Western Australia will face Tasmania.
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Hello, Ballarat, and welcome to your Thursday afternoon drive from 4 till 6 of Voice FM 99.9. And I'm Lilla. Thanks for having me back. Did you miss me? Go on. You could admit it. I missed you too. I'm just here in the studio. I'm going to be playing some tunes for you guys. Now, it is dreary. It is wet. It is raining. It is sad. Ballarat is cold today. I'm not enjoying it, you guys. Like, I had to put on a jumper, a scarf, and a jacket. You're telling me that this is spring weather? Really? Really? That's the notion that we're going to go with. It's fine. It feels like a holiday in here. We've got some upbeat tunes. I've got some house bangers for you guys. Just enjoy. Relax. Sit down, you know? Might as well enjoy.

That was You Don't Know Me by Armand Van Helden. Such a house banger. That just reminds me of just dancing and this type of stuff like my parents would play in summer. And look, honestly, I know it doesn't feel like summer today. It doesn't feel like the school holidays. It feels pretty dreary. It's pretty cold. But that doesn't mean we can't enjoy ourselves, you know? That doesn't mean that we can't get up and dance. I mean, Caught in the Middle by Juliet Roberts. Those gospel backing vocals, I feel unlocked something within me. Like, I just think she is so talented, and just the production of that song, like, it to be around in the time when it did come out, I mean, I know I would have lost it. I don't know about the rest of you. And yeah, we did start it off with Less Talk, More Action by Tim Deluxe, who was one of the youngest Ministry of Sound DJs. He debuted before he even turned 18. Like, imagine that. You're just like a 16, 17-year-old kid and you go into the club. And then it's like, oh, I've got school the next day. Like, I've got homework to do. Meanwhile, you're playing these insane stages and coming out with bangers like that. That's the dream, honestly. I mean, being able to perform to so many people and share your music, like, how can you not love that? Now, I do have the text line up today, so the Voice FM text line, if anyone does want to just send me a cheeky message, say hi, tell me what you're up to, tell me how the afternoon's going. But that's 0437 996 248. That is 0437 996 248. Tell me what you're up to. Tell me if you like any of the songs I'm playing. Maybe you hate them. Who knows? I don't know. But send me a text. Keep me company, because I am here all alone. And it is kind of daunting trying to talk to yourself for this long on your own. So I might get back into some music if you guys don't mind.

And it is the final single from that album, released in 1979. Now, the song before that was Summer Girl by Jamiroquai. Lord knows I love me a little bit of Jamiroquai. I love me a lot of Jamiroquai, actually. But that was released in 2017. What was I doing in 2017? I think I would have been around 14. And I was very nerdy back then. Very odd child. So, I mean, I was probably... No, I probably was doing a musical. I was probably doing some form of musical theatre. I am an ex-theatre kid. Unfortunately, don't let my past define me, but I just thought I would be open and honest with you guys since we're going to be spending a lot of time together. I mean, this being able to do this drive slot, the drive show with Lilla on Thursday is like, I feel like the coolest person on earth right now. Yes, I'm talking to myself in an empty booth and maybe no one's listening, but I'm peaking at the moment. This is, I don't think I can get any cooler than that. Now, before I forget, I want to remind you guys that October is subscriber drive month here at 3BBB/VoiceFM99.9. And for less than a dollar a week, you can show your love to community radio here in Ballarat on Wadawurrung Country. Now, this year was our 40th year. We turned 40. And that's 40 years of one of the longest running community radio stations in Ballarat. 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We can always do with more volunteers. We can always do with more listeners. And I mean, what's cooler than just hanging out and listening to some music, you know? Yeah, stick along for the ride, subscribe, send me a text, keep listening, enjoy.

That was Walk Away by Donna Summers from her album Bad Girls, which I feel like that's a lesser known song. Like, when I think of Bad Girls, I think of the song Bad Girls, but as an album, having songs like that on it, like, it really just changes it up, you know?

Love me some Daft Punk. Oh, Voyager, Daft Punk, that's the track ID. Then before that was Missing, Everything But the Girl. Now, I've gotten a couple texts through from some lovely listeners. We have Sounding Great Lilla, Love Some Perfect Kiss, D. I wonder who that is. I wonder. I'm assuming that is our very own Dan Kalkin from The Rat Run. So thanks for listening, Dan. Thank you. Appreciate it. Got to support local art, got to support local music, got to support local presenters. Now, I understand we've got such an upbeat vibe going on today. I mean, I really am building my own nightclub here in the studio. But that's how I cope with things, you know? Like when I'm feeling a bit sad, or maybe my day hasn't went the way I planned, or I don't know, something as random as you go to go make breakfast and there's not enough slices of toast and you had in your head how many slices of toast you wanted to have with breakfast. So then that just officially ruins the entire morning. But I think for me personally, I've always found music to be a sort of output into when I am feeling these things, whether I'm feeling sad or happy or I'm excited. I use music. We use music to celebrate. We use music to put on soundproof headphones and have a cry. We use music at parties, when we're driving. We use it as a distraction. We use it as something to keep our attention. I mean, music is always around us. So I really am putting out my music taste and what I use to cope and what songs I enjoy, you know, because I mean, it's so fluid and tastes are so different and they can expand generations and genres. And I mean, majority of the music I play, or at least on this show so far, have been more songs that you would find like came out in the 1990s and 1980s. And you know what? I love it that way. I love my little time machine. I mean, I feel like with the amount of knobs and slides and switches in the studio, it could be technically classified as a time machine. I'm sure someone at the studio would be able to, you know, do some renovations and make it portable. Portable? Is that the word I'm trying to use? I don't know. I digress. Yeah, music is everything. Music is life. And being able to play it, like, what more could you want? Like I said before, we do have our October subscriber drive month. So remember, subscribe.voice.fm.com.au. So only three dots in that one. 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Subscribe. Donate some money. Keep us on air. I mean, who wouldn't want to be listening to the fabulous presenters that we have here? You've got me, you've got Dan, you've got next up at 6 till 8, though we've got a little way until then, we do have Alan and Mark doing the Black Sheep. Stick around. I mean, you can do whatever you're doing, just have us in the background.

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3: Good afternoon, I'm Alyssa Delfs. A plan being pushed by researchers and unions would see big tech companies pay a levy to build data centres in Australia, with the funds going toward the establishment of a local AI industry. The proposal does not seek to build an Australian AI model from scratch, but could include a homegrown chatbot like Claude. Prime Minister Anthony Albanese says AI poses a real opportunity for Australia.
4: We engage constructively with companies, including major ones, that are internationally based. This is a technology that in particular has been driven from the United States and China. That's not to say that there won't be Australian-based businesses, and there are already, involved in AI.
3: Demonstrators filled the lobby of ANZ Tower in Sydney this morning, protesting for the bank to refuse funding for the North East Australia pipeline. If approved, campaign group Rising Tide say the NEA pipeline would enable large-scale fracking of the Beetaloo Basin in the Northern Territory. During the protest, 10-year-old Finn Mitchell delivered a letter to security demanding to meet with a key decision maker. His mother, Emily, spoke on his behalf.
5: We are here because Helga Muenkel works in this office, and he has decision-making power in the Environment, Society and Governance Group. The climate policy of that group is up for renewal in November, and what we want is for Helga to publicly rule out funding the North to East Australia pipeline. Westpac, CommBank and NAB have already done this. ANZ needs to do the same.
3: Australians' awareness of breast cancer remains high, but many still don't appreciate the full impact on patients and families. That's according to new data from the National Breast Cancer Foundation, which found nearly two-thirds of people underestimate the number of Australians diagnosed each year. The foundation's CEO, Dr. Cleola Andries, says progress has been made, but thousands still live with the uncertainty of their diagnosis.
6: More than 20,000 Australians each year are diagnosed with this disease. We know that people who live in regional and rural areas can have unique needs and particular challenges when it comes to accessing best practice care and outcomes. We know that we need to reinforce the continued investment in research to improve outcomes for these people who live in regional and rural areas.
3: As Mental Health Month begins, new research has found while Australians value connection, many feel they're drifting apart. Lewis Donaldson has more.
7: Nearly two-thirds of people believe they are becoming more disconnected from each other. That's despite recognising the positive impact connection and belonging have on mental health. The findings come as Mental Health Australia launches its National Mental Health Month campaign, highlighting the critical role that connection, belonging and community play in mental health and well-being. CEO Carolyn Nikolaski says it's a timely reminder that even small moments of kindness and conversation can help strengthen belonging.
3: And the Federal Communications Minister, Annika Wells, has been named on Time magazine's list of the world's most influential rising stars. Ms Wells oversaw Australia's under-16 social media ban, working to deliver digital duty of care frameworks that have been adopted around the world. And in sport, in AFL, Chris Fagan has announced he's stepping down as Brisbane coach after securing a third AFL flag on the bounce with a stunning grand final triumph over Fremantle. The 65-year-old will not return for an 11th season at the helm of the Lions, despite having a year to run on his contract.
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Can't sleep, can't breathe, can't think, can't sleep, can't breathe. Everybody jumping out of their mind.

So why'd you wanna go and put stars in their eyes? Now why'd you wanna go and put stars in their eyes?

Now, I don't know about you, but I feel like I just went through 15 different genres all at the same time. That was Just Jack, Stars in Your Eyes. Sorry, Stars in Their Eyes. And if it may sound like a little familiar to people, especially maybe the younger listeners, that was sampled by Pink Panthers in her song Attracted to You a couple years ago. So the song itself got like a resurgence of sorts because it did come out obviously in 2007, early 2000s. It's described as an alternative indie, R&B soul, dance electronic, UK R&B, UK rap rock. So that's about like 9 genres that it can fit into. And I honestly feel like that's so fun. Like, why would you want to be constricted to certain perimeters? Like, if you have if you're listening to music or making music, have fun, you know? Like, express your creativity. There's nothing better than it. Like, just get it out there. And if that means that you're going to be dipping into 15 different genres, then you know what? Do it. Come on. Now, my text line is still open. So that is 0437 996 248. Let me know if you have any requests that I could potentially play next week. I mean, I've got a couple of requests that I do have coming up. I was talking to my friends because I see them a lot of the time. A lot of people are like, oh, like, I miss my friends. And I'm like, I don't really have time to miss my friends because I feel like I'm seeing at least one of them every single day of the week. Like, they can't really escape me. So I was talking to my friends and I was like, oh, like, I don't know, like, this is the sort of vibe I'm thinking for this week. You know, these are some songs that I have. And I was talking to my lovely friend Hannah, and she was like, oh my God, do you know this song? And I said, no, I do not, Hannah. She said, you have to listen to it. You have to play it. So stay tuned. Stay listening. We've got some fun, funky disco tracks coming up for you. Hannah, I would trust if she gives you a music recommendation, I'm taking that to the bank. Like, I'm adding that to my playlist because when she DJ'd my friend Scarlett's birthday, it was so fun. Like, she just knows how to people please. Even if you're just in the car with her, like, you know that she's always going to have a banger on. And I will be pulling up my Shazam, or I will be putting it in my playlist. But sit patient. Soon you will hear it. I'm talking it up like it's this amazing thing. I mean, for me, at least, it was amazing. I thought it was pretty life-changing, the songs that she played me. So just sit tight. But I've got a bit of a R&B, a bit of a yacht rock vibe coming up in the next little bit. So just sail away. Enjoy it, you know?

I want you, Marvin Gaye. I'm yearning. I'm in my feels, guys. Like, I'm making up scenarios in my head. Like, I hear that song and I'm just like, ooh, whole body butterflies. Like, it's just so groovy and jazzy and just does things to me. Now, I have some exciting news for our Voice FM listeners here on The Drive with Lilla. We have an event. Yes, I wish I had a soundboard. I wish I had a soundboard for sound effects, because then I could have like applause, or I could have like a gasp, and it wouldn't just be me here in the studio alone.

0: love, love, love, love to go to drag bingo with my girlfriends on a Tuesday. That was our routine. We would go to drag bingo, then we would go back to the apartment, have dinner, then we would go out, go dancing, and then we'd go back to the place where drag bingo was, and we would do drag karaoke. Like, come on, is that not one of the most fun nights ever? Doesn't that just make you want to put on some glitter, put on a nice little fit and come on down? I think you should. I mean, I'll be there, and the rest of the Voice FM crew will be here. So yeah, 15th of October, Thursday, at Piano Bar, drag bingo. What's not to love? Why don't we want to get around it? I mean, come on, it's October is our subscriber drive. It's our subscriber month. We're trying to get more people involved. We're trying to get more people to come help. We're trying to promote the radio station more so we can stay on your airwaves, because like, when you guys subscribe, that keeps us active, that keeps us independent, that keeps us going, you know? So come down to Drag Bingo. Have a fun little night out. Who knows? You might enjoy yourself. Now, as promised before, I said I had some tunes coming up that were recommended to me by a friend. Now, when I heard this song, I didn't know what I was in for. I'm sure it's well known, and maybe it's just me being English and not having grown up in Australia that I like missed the memo that this was like an iconic song. But when I heard it, the gasp, I gasped. Like, you have no idea. I was entranced. I was like, yep, this is exactly what I want to play on Thursday. This is exactly what, that's the vibe, you know? That's the vibe I'm trying to go for. So yeah, enjoy. This one's for Hannah. Yeah.
1: I woke up with your name on my lips. I woke up with

Thanks for rocking with me today, guys. It's almost the end of my time. Now, still tune in. Just because I'm leaving doesn't mean that you have to leave too. We do have the Black Sheep with Alan and Mark on next from 6 to 8. So stick around. Listen to their tunes. You don't have to stay for just me. But I've had so much fun. I always have fun doing this. And I think it's going to be more frequent. So you guys better get used to the sound of my voice. Let me hypnotize you. Let me entrance you. Let me just get your body moving, get you freeing, get you pumping. But that's me signing off. Thank you for listening. And this has been The Drive Show from 4 to 6 with Lilla. And I'll see you guys next week. Thanks.

0: I think that's the minimum soft. You can go harder if you want, but that's the minimum soft.
1: Okay. You just heard The Strokes there, and the song was Dine and Dash. You're welcome to be listening to the original Dine and Dashes. Yes, Mark and I, well, I like to go in for a meal, but if I can get out of paying for it, I will.
2: I think our times of dashing, though, have left us well behind.
1: Dine and walk out very quietly, slowly.
2: Dine and hobble probably would be our version, I think.
1: You are listening to The Black Sheep here with Alan Penhall and Mark Gilroy. We're here for the last 2 hours. Thank you to Lila, who's done the drive show, just to get you into the mood, get you in a lot of great music. So it's live music. And we're all live here on a Thursday night.
2: So that's what we want. Lila's got you into the mood. We're here to get you out of it straight away.
1: Well, have a look at the picture of us, and that'll get you out of any mood you might have been in. 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So look, a little bit of money and you become a member of the station as well. You get voting rights, you can become involved, you can come in, do a show of your own, just get involved behind the scenes as well. There's all sorts of things. And look, if you're really, really unlucky and you subscribe, you might meet Mark and I, and
2: we were going to offer like a raffle for a night out with us too, but everyone just decided that would raise nothing.
1: Well, it could be we'll have a raffle and the loser gets a night out with us too. Yeah. So it could be like
2: more tickets you buy, the less chance you get in having a night.
1: Exactly right. Yeah. So if you only buy one ticket and that's it, then it's us and we'll take you to some unusual places.
2: Oh, yeah.
1: we know what we're like when we're out and about on the town. Oh, wild. Yeah.
2: As long as it's before 9 p.m.
1: Which is why the show only goes from 6 to 8.
2: Yeah, we've got to get home and get our slippers on.
1: And get comfy on our couches. Look, I hope you're comfy on your couch. It is wet outside tonight, so...
2: We have the usual show, so we'll have Odd Bits at 6:30, I Am Ballarat at 7.
1: Yep.
2: And then Stars around 8:20.
1: And a whole lot of music in between as well, so yes. Just to keep you entertained. So going to roll into a little bit of...
2: Did we mention last week the Strokes are now said Australian tour?
1: No, we didn't. I did not know that. Yes. There we go. I kicked off with the Strokes, didn't know that.
2: Yeah, that's how I was going to jump in, but you started talking and I know I'm not supposed to interrupt you because then you beat me when the sound goes off. But Strokes, I don't know where they're playing.
1: So a tour is happening and you.
2: Don't know when. We'll look it up while playing this song.
1: Don't worry. I'm going to play Interpol for you right now. And as I said, I played them last week. I gave the album a 3.5, 3-ish. The more I'm listening to it, I'm probably leaning closer to a 3. The new album is entitled This Mirror Weighs a Ton. But the track I'm going to play for you right now is Wings on Fire. Not to be confused with, Paul McCartney's Wings, I guess.
2: Yeah.

0: Okay, you just heard then from that was Pond, and the track was Through the Heather. Now,
1: and if you walked anywhere tonight, you see lots of ponds around the
0: Harry Ballarat. And if you're wandering through the heather, it'll be very, very, very wet. What can I say? That's just the way it is here in Ballarat at the moment.
1: It's that time of year.
0: You are listening to the Black Sheep here on 99.9 Voice FM with Alan and Mark. And apart from whinging at wet weather, what I can say is sometimes when the weather's wet and cold a little bit, you go, oh, I might head out for a coffee somewhere or a, you know, a little bit of food that I don't have to make myself.
1: Oh, a pint.
0: I don't know whether that classifies as food.
1: Guinness then.
0: Yeah, last time I did that, it didn't work so well for me. So if you get a chance, wander out and about. I believe there's a whole lot of events happening in Ballarat, but I'll talk about them in Eye on Ballarat a little bit later on in the course of tonight's show.
1: And if you pay by credit card, now you don't have to pay the surcharge.
0: Yeah, except they're going to have to put their prices up a little bit because they pay the surcharge. Yeah, we'll see what happens with it all.
1: But do it anyway.
0: That is true. Yeah. But, you know, everyone's struggling.
1: Oh, absolutely. It's hard out there. But it's... at least we know whose fault it is.
0: Do we now?
1: Yeah, it's all Labour's fault. Like, you know, if one nation go in power, it'd be peace everywhere in the world.
0: Yeah, let's say that's never, ever going to happen. I'm sorry, Pauline Hanson and peace. Maybe pieces, perhaps. Yeah. I could see she demolishing a whole lot of things, but I can't see peace.
1: It is hard for governments. Oh, any government, whatever thing.
0: Labour, Liberal, whatever, it doesn't
1: matter.
0: No.
1: We're such a small part of the world economy. But, well, it used to be the same, wasn't there? When America sneezes, Australia catches a cold.
0: Yep.
1: Yeah.
0: And America sneezed and the world's caught a cold this time. Yes. I'm sorry. Strait of Hormuz.
1: Yeah.
0: The way that one works. Look, don't catch a cold. Just relax, enjoy yourself. And a little bit of a reminder. This weekend, what's coming up, Mark?
1: Oh, yeah, big sporting event.
0: Daylight saving.
1: Oh, daylight saving.
0: Well, okay, the NRL grand final.
1: No.
0: I did watch the AFL grand final.
1: I'm going to talk to you about the biggest sporting event later.
0: The AFL grand final was a ripper of a match. It was frustrating because the team I wanted to win didn't win, and then they played Wharfie time. Whoever had their finger on that button deserves to have their head kicked in because it was like...
1: Well, let's not have violence. Just have it chopped off.
0: But they had – Brisbane had talked about we're going to use that against them. Yeah. And they did. And it was just like, wow. It was a great grand final.
1: I'll be honest. I keep hearing about this Wharfie time. Don't explain it to me because I really am not interested.
0: Okay.
1: But my brother started whinging about it. He goes, yeah, whatever. They lost. It doesn't matter how you lose.
0: Well, it's 4 minutes left in a game and you lose because you're overconfident. That does matter.
1: Yeah.
0: But it was a great grand final, and Chris Fagan just announced today.
1: His retirement.
0: Is retiring. So, look, three grand finals.
1: He was North Melbourne player, wasn't he?
0: No, never played professional AFL football. Oh, okay. No. Oh, right. Okay. No, not at the top level. Never did.
1: Also, I've got a chance.
0: You do.
1: I might take on Brisbane.
0: Well,
1: that'd put them back in the pack.
0: I'm going to say you could take on North Melbourne. That'd suit your skill level.
1: What? Oh, Essendon.
0: But anyway. it was a good grand final. There is another grand final this weekend as well, the rugby league grand final between the Roosters and Newcastle, and everyone's hoping for Newcastle just because everyone likes an underdog.
1: Not the biggest.
0: What's the biggest?
1: No, I'll tell you.
0: Sorry.
1: No.
0: Newcastle came from last year to playing in the grand final. No. That's a good effort.
1: No.
0: All right. Well, I'll let you save that one up for your hour.
1: Yep.
0: And I've done my two sport ones.
1: I don't know if an hour's enough, but I'll try my best.
0: Oh, it's going to be English football, is it not?
1: No, it's not football.
0: Oh, it's big cricket then.
1: Nope.
0: They're the only two things you're interested in.
1: No, it's a third.
0: Alcohol, but yeah, no, we're not going to talk about that because we're responsible here on community radio. Remember, you don't need to drink. You can find life outside it. Just mightn't be the life you want, but it's there anyhow.
1: But at least it's a life where you can wake up. Not feeling.
0: Well, no, you do wake up feeling that. Here's Mind Funk.

0: I do like my Australian psychedelica, and that was Mindfunk there. Time now for the Odd Bits, where we have a look at some of the more unusual yet true stories that have taken place around the world this very week.
1: Not me?
0: Absolutely, Mark.
1: I'm doing a couple of the Guinness Book of Records ones, just because they're a bit unusual.
0: Okay, yeah.
1: So my first one is a Slovenian gymnast and stunt coordinator performed a handstand for 47 seconds to break a Guinness Book of World Records. Oh, sorry, I missed a bit. While he was on fire.
0: Okay, that's the bit that's, I've got to say, I could maybe manage 7 seconds, but not on fire.
1: Philip Krizenik, 35, attempted the title for the quite longest duration full body burn handstand.
0: Oh my goodness.
1: In Vienna.
0: Why would that be a thing?
1: To break a Guinness Book of World Records. Oh, sorry, I missed a bit. While he was on fire.
0: Okay, that's the bit that's, I've got to say, I could maybe manage 7 seconds, but not on fire.
1: Philip Krizenik, 35, attempted the title for the...

0: is the first person to hold the record.
1: Yeah, because no one else is stupid enough to do it, Mark.
0: But you can go to the Guinness Book of Records and say, I want to do that. What would qualify as a record? And the Guinness Book give you a, you got to beat this time to it to be a record. And the time we was set was 45 seconds, so he bet the 45 seconds. But he was trying to do 60 seconds. But he bottled out the little chicken.
1: Well, if he kept on going, he would have been a deep-fried chicken.
0: Ooh, very good.
1: Fed up with Donald Trump's attitude towards Canada as well as the US president's penchant for renaming things, Ottawa City Council has hit back, voting unanimously to rename Trump Avenue in one of the capital's leafy suburbs. The street is in an area named Central Park, which has many road names with names relating to Trump's home in New York. I don't like the idea of anything that's named for Donald Trump, who's demonstrated hostility towards Canada in our city, Ottawa Mayor Mark Sutcliffe said. So they haven't said what they're going to rename it yet, so we'll have to, I'll let you know as soon as I find
0: it. I bet you should just add an F in front of it.
1: Okay. Frump.
0: Frump. No, no, F. Trump.
1: I know. Yes, I know.
0: A pair of California friends set a Guinness Book of World Records, assembling all 11,699 pieces of the Lego world map in under 5 hours.
1: That's
0: hours,
1: bloody good.
0: 4 hours, 59 minutes, and 51 seconds. Anthea Leong and Sevi Swift took on the challenge at Brick by Brick Toys in Haywood after spending a month practicing with the Lego World Map, which is the largest commercially available 2D Lego set.
1: But that's also, unfortunately, the Mercator projection rather than the new one. So they're going to have to have a new Lego world map, which shows the accurate,
0: that's right, the
1: accurate
0: size. Yes, you are correct. They were friends, because I was thinking it wouldn't work if they were married.
1: Oh, God.
0: You'd have literally about 4 hours, 35 minutes of that saying, that's my piece, you've got my piece, why are you doing my piece?
1: I think even with friends you'd be doing that as well, let us be honest. A man has been kicked out of a church in the US. And can you guess what for, Mark?
0: Preaching?
1: Dressing as Jesus. Neil Thompson dresses up like Jesus and goes to a new church every week. But when he got to St. Paul's Church in St. Louis, Missouri, police were called and he was asked to leave. They said, this was an affront to God. You are not God. Jesus.
0: I wouldn't do that to him. He might get cross.
1: Crossed. Nailed up. Oh, speaking of hot cross.
0: So that sound like it might have been a Catholic one.
1: Yes. But speaking of crosses, hot cross buns are out. Yeah. I got some this week.
0: I know. I saw a certain store in Ballarat, like this is a few weeks ago, had the Christmas trees.
1: Oh, yeah.
0: Out.
1: Yeah. I saw that as well.
0: I always used to be after Guy Fawkes night when I was a kid.
1: Yeah,
0: hot cross buns. They can't come out until the year's started.
1: I know. But no, they're out already.
0: You see?
1: So.
0: This is sacrilege. I'd throw them out of church.
1: Okay. Look, I picked up King Gizzard.
0: It makes me cross.
1: Yeah, you're a cold cross.
0: Have you got a review yet?
1: King Gizzard and the Lizard Wizard. I was going to say, look, what's the way to describe it? It's them, and they just put stuff out there. You know what I mean? And it's fun and it's entertaining, but I'm not sitting there going, wow.
0: Oh, okay.
1: Okay, right. So three.
0: Okay.
1: Look, I enjoy it. And it's a mood piece,
0: yeah. If
1: you know what I mean. And King Gizzard do what they do, and they do it very, very well.
0: Yeah.
1: But you know what you're going to hear, and I don't know how many albums they've had.
0: Yeah.
1: I literally...
0: Is it three now? Oh, that's this week.
1: Exactly right. Someone was saying, it's 10 years since Nonagong Infinity was released.
0: Yeah.
1: Which was probably their biggest commercial hit for a while there.
0: Well, they had that big one where they did heavy metal, didn't they? And that was big in America. That got to number one in the American metal chart.
1: Yeah, but they just...
0: And then just went off, and I think the next one was sort of Asian type.
1: Yeah. They're just all over the shop, which is half the fun.
0: Yeah.
1: But you sort of go, oh, these guys are just, yeah, like on steroids. So have a listen of the track.
0: You're going to play two tracks?
1: And I'm going to play just one track.

0: for you. Everything is very long tracks. So this is a 6.5 minute track. And yeah, there are a lot of really long tracks in this one. And you're going to hear the song called Kill for the Street. Or Street Steal, sorry. I need my glasses.
1: That's right.
0: But I don't have them with me. I have to hold things further away. That's what I say.
1: I'll hold it for you.
0: Don't think so.

0: Irish Outfit, the Stripes there, and the track was Blue Collar Jane. Before that, you heard from the Pixies, and the track I played for you was Hypnotized. And we started off with a bit of Sugar there, Bob Mould's, one of his solo projects, and off Copperhead there. Just speaking of Blue Collar Jane and money and wealth, the 20 richest Australians have more wealth than the bottom 3 million households.
1: It's not an apple to apple.
0: Yeah, no. Nah.
1: I mean, households, I mean, that's, yeah, anyway.
0: It's still a lot of money.
1: Oh, I mean, I thought it'd be more.
0: Oh, that doesn't count the 3.7 million who live below the poverty line. Sorry, I did forget to put that in.
1: Oh, right. That, I'm going to say, that didn't sound...
0: So it's a 3 million in the households in the bottom percentile, right. But doesn't count below the poverty line. So there's
1: 6.7 million households.
0: Yes.
1: Of which there'd be about 15 million households in the country.
0: I've no idea, but...
1: Well, yeah. I know when I worked for the Australian government a while back, the census had back in 2016 or 2021, I can't remember, one of them was about 12 million households.
0: Okay, it would have been 2021 because that was the last census.
1: Yeah, but I worked on three.
0: Oh, okay.
1: 2021 was my last. So I worked on 11, 16 and 21. And I can't remember which one it was, but it was about 12 million households.
0: Okay, there you go. So
1: it would have been probably about 13 million now. So about half the households in...
0: Yeah, Australia.
1: Yeah.
0: Yeah, I just found those stats interesting. It's sort of like you go, oh, okay. The worst thing with stats is it makes you think, and I hate thinking, Mark. Yeah. That's why I like sport.
1: It's like I think people, the numbers get so big, people don't understand. So Nigel Farage in Britain got a $5 million gift from a crypto billionaire. What? Nothing in return.
0: Of course not.
1: Just for Nigel, and then about a week later he announced he was standing for Parliament, having said he wasn't going to. So anyway, nothing. Anyway, so he got a £5 million, and his supporters say it's just 5 million. It's not a lot. Well, let me break it down for you. That's the equivalent of $10 million.
0: Right.
1: Okay. So if you started work at 17 and earned $200,000 a year for 50 years and retired at 67. That's $5 million. That's $10 million or £5 million.
0: Yeah, and how realistic is that happening to a normal person?
1: Well, I mean, excluding tax, excluding things like that. But that is how big a number that is. Where most people would be looking, you know, 50, 60, what's the average yearly salary there? So I'm just, I think if people understood it at a lower level, I think they'd get more angry about it.
0: Yes. Look, speaking of understanding money, we are doing October's subscriber drive. So what we're trying to do is ask you to subscribe to the station to keep us going, literally to pay to keep the power on, to pay to keep equipment running. We've just recently got a donation of new CD players through the
1: Lions Club in Bunyong and the
0: Bendigo Bank Community Fund.
1: Community Bank in Bunyong.
0: Yep.
1: So thanks to them two groups.
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1: I think the pet thing, you should be depending on the size of a pet. I mean, $35 for a cockroach and $38 for a hippo doesn't seem fair.
0: Yeah, I know which one I'd rather have as a pet, and it'd be the cockroach, not the hippo, because shoveling the shit out of that hippo, the neighbours would be complaining, Mark, I tell you what.
1: Yeah, but they could sell that and make the $35 easily.
0: Hippo poo, yeah. Ideal for your garden.
1: Oh, perfect.
0: Perfect fertiliser.
1: Roses love it.
0: You know, hippos are more dangerous than rhinoceroses.
1: Well, cockroaches could creep up your nose in the night and suffocate you.
0: I don't think so. I know a hippo could sit on my head in the night and I'd be squashed. think
1: well,
0: of the animals.
1: You don't keep your hippo in your bedroom, do you? Keep it downstairs in the living room.
0: You assume I've got it downstairs?
1: I know you have.
0: I have to keep my hippo out the back, just neighbours wondering what the hell's happening there. Going to go for a little bit of an Australian classic. Here's The Church.
1: Oh, it's got a tour.

0: May 1st, he says. Look, I kicked off that bracket of songs with the church, and the track you heard was Reptile, always a bit of a classic. And as you can tell, we've done a bit of a switch over.
1: And I forgot to plug in. After that was from the album Casual Gods. Did that song remind you of any band?
0: Not really.
1: Jerry Harrison, who was Talking Heads guitarist.
0: Oh, okay.
1: He did one solo album, very good album, that Casual Gods, 1980s, something like that. But
0: okay, time for Iron Bellwright. And look, Bellwright's had a few things happening. One of the more interesting ones was out at Delacombe Town Centre. They just installed 20 new electronic charging stations for EV cars. So just before they're about to be made live, some vandals or thieves, I suppose is the best word, got out there, hacked them all open and stole all the copper out of them.
1: I saw the video someone did of that. Was that Delacombe?
0: Yeah, it was DTC. So, and you sort of sit there and go, they hadn't fully commissioned them, because if they'd commissioned them, there would have been power going through them and they wouldn't have been able to hack them open and steal the copper out without suffering quite a lot of damage.
1: Well, but maybe when next time they put them in, just charge them up straight away.
0: Put the power up straight away.
1: They wouldn't have got that much out of it.
0: I wouldn't have thought so, but 20 of them.
1: Because it takes a bit of effort, because I saw
0: the charging stations.
1: They're thick cables.
0: Who knows? Look, speaking of things about who knows, Seniors Festival is happening in October. So all of you who is the senior, there's a whole month of festivals. Yep. There's walking in a straight line. There's turning around and sitting down and standing up quickly.
1: There's getting up out of a chair. So if you start today, you should have it done by the end of the month.
0: We can say that because we're both in that category. Look, speaking of in that category.
1: And by the way, yeah, I think there's 10 days of free train travel.
0: There is indeed, yes. And bus travel as well around Ballarat City, yep, to go from event to event. So there are actually a lot of really good things on it. I was taking the piss, if I'm honest. But there's also the Ballarat Diggers. That's the over 35 footy team, and they're looking for more members. If you're interested in playing football as well.
1: Has it got like a limit? And like over 35 and under
0: 100.
1: Under 100?
0: Yeah.
1: Damn. I was hoping it would be a bit lower than that.
0: And look, in other Ballarat news, Ballarat City Council's just opened the Rome Discovery Trail, as in R-O-A-M, not the City of Rome. So what it is a new discovery walking trail through Ballarat, but they've only put out some of the information centres in Lydiard Street so far. Supposedly in the rest of October they'll open up new areas to expand your discovery of Ballarat's history and heritage. Mm. But at the moment it's just wander down Lydiard Street and look at the old buildings, which I know. But it's nice because I don't know if you ever remember the ones that used to be there before. There was a walking trail where you could follow the miners and stuff. Let's just say they've been vandalised to buggery.
1: I noticed a lot of shops down the bottom of Sturt Street. Before Bridge Street, actually on Sturt Street. A lot of empty shops down there, slowly growing.
0: Oh, okay.
1: And it's like, that's sad.
0: I haven't been down that way for a while, but I don't get out much anymore. I've just been waiting for the Seniors Festival because that'll make me want to move. Yeah, I'm going to get into the groove.
1: Look, I've been listening to some of the early Gang of Youths stuff.
0: Okay.
1: And so I played a track off.
0: You're just trying to get yourself fired up for the new album coming out next year.
1: Yeah, I'm disappointed. Their first real album was the Positions. That was their first full album before Go Further in Lightness. I'm going to play the title track of that.
0: Just to give you a feel of their early stuff.
1: Yeah, I mean, you'll recognise it. I mean, it's all their stuff. And then I'll follow it up with a track off their Unplugged, the Gang of Youths Unplugged Live album, with another track as well. But yeah, so here's a bit of Gang of Youths.
0: That's the eject button.
1: It's a new, tell him it's a new thing. It's not just me.
0: It's just him. I'm sorry. You know, I was joking about the Seniors Festival, but maybe I shouldn't have been.
1: Shut up. Listen to Gang of Youths.

blues. I was a boy once now. I'm a kind of adult, catching up on the cool shit I missed. Cause we were raised with our past as they dance in the aisles, with a mosh pit up front full of youth. So if faith is to lose the mind to win God, then I guess I've got nothing to prove.

0: Bit of Gang of Youths there. That was from one of the great tracks from that. What's the title track? What's the album? The album we love? Go Further in Lightness.
1: Go Further in Light.
0: And the title track of the very first long album of Gang of Youths, The Positions.
1: The LP, rather than the EP.
0: Yeah. That's right.
1: So, and it's good to sort of hear the progression. And we are, well, I know Mark's definitely looking forward to seeing what they're going to be like next year.
0: Well, look, I mean, I'll be honest, my expectations aren't as high as the last album.
1: Yes, because he's happy.
0: So it might be really good then.
1: That is true. Nothing wrong with that at all.
0: Yeah. And now, look, just quick talk. I did say at the beginning of the thing, the big sporting event of this weekend.
1: Not a sporting event I knew of.
0: You know, rugby league.
1: Yeah, like, do I really watch it? Nah.
0: No. So the leagues are now aligned in Britain and in Australia. So this weekend is, of course, the NRL Rugby League Grand Final. But in Britain, it's a Super League Grand Final.
1: Right.
0: And the reason I am a little bit excited is my local home team are in it.
1: Okay.
0: Now, they have not won the championship, as it was in that, since 1965, 51 years.
1: That's a long time.
0: It is a long time. Just for that period, early 60s, mid-60s, we were the biggest team in rugby league, and it's not gone well since. Imagine 50 years of Essendon this season. That is virtually it. 3 years ago, we got relegated. 2 years ago, we came back up into the Super League. We've made it to the grand final. It's very, very exciting for me.
1: Okay.
0: Very exciting. So very exciting for my friends back home.
1: So everyone's going to be trying to watch it.
0: Yes.
1: You're going to get up at 3 a.m, aren't you?
0: Maybe.
1: Yes, he is going to. You know it.
0: So it's held at Old Trafford, Manchester United Football Ground. I think it's about 3 a.m. I think it's something like that. Anyway, not to worry. One other thing, quickly. I know you don't want me to talk about much.
1: That's right, I don't mind. The biggest
0: cheating scandal in soccer history, Man City have got found guilty of 114 charges of basically being cheats.
1: And, pretty much.
0: Which everyone's known for 10 years. Just in a synopsis, they've basically been taking money from groups in Abu Dhabi that also run the club. Inflated prices. So, for example, they got paid about 10 times the naming right value of their stadium by Etihad Airlines, which everyone's known about for a long time, but they've spent just as much money on lawyers trying to hope this goes away.
1: Yeah.
0: Right, basically.
1: And it hasn't done.
0: So Manchester City may well find themselves, or probably will find themselves, in the championship next season.
1: And also, you've got to wonder what it's going to do for the other clubs that are aligned with Manchester.
0: Melbourne City, New York City, Yokohama City, there's
1: another one as well.
0: I'd be looking into them, to be honest. Now, my view, the owners should be told to sell the club because they're obviously not fit and proper. The other thing as well is, what would the players do? Because this season will become dead.
1: Yes.
0: Because they'll probably get like a 60-point-plus deduction, so that'll relegate them. And next season they're in a championship, so will Ireland want to keep playing for a team like that?
1: Or would he want to go somewhere
0: else? And the other thing is, they'll probably get a transfer ban as well. So they won't be able to sign players for the next year or two. So it's massive. And also all the other clubs, Man United, Liverpool, Arsenal, are all lining up Chelsea. To take them to court for money lost.
1: Ah.
0: So any club that came second, they lose money because they didn't win the championship. And so it's very, very messy.
1: So the only people who win out of all of this have been the lawyers.
0: Oh, they've won big times. Now, Etihad apparently are allegedly about to sue the Premier League for defamation because they're saying that, you know, you're saying we're corrupt. And the answer to that, Etihad, is yes. Yes, they are saying you're corrupt for a reason.
1: That's Mark Gilroy, Etihad. If he travels on you, you know who to have a go at.
0: Anyway, that's it. And look, let's get a bit heavier. Another live track, The Who, live at Glastonbury.
1: You like this album a lot.
0: I do.
1: In terms of a live album.
0: I do like this album, and I'm forgetting which one it is. I think it's the top one.
1: Yes, I generally did the top on the
0: left. Yeah, yeah. So I followed you. If it's not, I'll change it. I'm going to press the right button.
1: He says, I'm so worried now. This is like teaching a kid to drive a car.
0: Right.

0: a couple of oldies there, Texas Midnight Running Runners with Come On Eileen.
1: Dedicated to my sister.
0: Oh, okay. And
1: she's an Eileen.
0: And the Go-Betweens before that, and the Who.
1: The H-U. Time of the Stars. Aquarius, eagles may soar free and proud, but weasels never get sucked into jet engines. Pisces, deja vu, the feeling that somehow, somewhere, you've been kicked in the head like this before. Aries, a flashlight is a case for holding dead batteries. Taurus, the bullshit. Pauline Hanson, leader for life of the One Nation Party. Did I know that was a thing? I do now.
0: It is now.
1: Gemini, the best cure for insomnia is to get a lot of sleep. See, I medical career, I could have been a doctor.
0: You should have been.
1: I know.
0: You've got the bed manner.
1: Exactly, I do. Cancer, some drink at the fountain of knowledge. Most of us just gargle there occasionally. Leo, if they have moving footpaths in the future instead of cars, I'd feel really sorry for dogs because they'd have nothing to chase.
0: Yeah,
1: because I like chasing cars. I know my if my dog gets out, she's like, oh, that's a big thing.
0: And that's not good on your road.
1: No, it's definitely not good on my road. Virgo, when the only tool you own is a hammer, then every problem begins to resemble a nail. Libra, everybody is somebody else's weirdo.
0: Yes.
1: Scorpio, after eating, do amphibians have to wait 1 hour before getting out of the water?
0: Yeah. No.
1: Sagittarius.
0: It's a fallacy about humans as well.
1: Instead of studying for exams, why don't you just go to Queensland and catch some sun? Maybe you'll fail, but you might have failed anyhow, and that's the point. And finally, Capricorn, if our knees were bent the other way, what would chairs look like? So that's, well, hope there's something there to get you through the next 7 days.
0: That'd be weird.
1: If your knees bent the other way, yeah. Hmm. I've seen Star Wars characters with them bent that way. It just doesn't look right.
0: That would make them robots even harder to make.
1: Yes.
0: Because that's always where it fails, is the sort of knees.
1: The bending and the moving and the legs and stuff.
0: Or maybe it might make it easier for them.
1: I don't know.
0: Maybe that's why they'll take us over.
1: Well, if you look at dogs, their back legs, their sort of knees bend the other way.
0: Sort of,
1: yeah. Think about it.
0: Still move forward.
1: Something for you to ponder.
0: They can still sit down.
1: I've never seen my dog sit in a chair.
0: Yes.
1: Nor have I ever seen it play poker. And I've seen that picture numerous times.
0: Yes, that is
1: true. And I've gone out the backyard with a pack of cards to my dog and said, right, look, I'm bored. Let's have a game of poker.
0: I've brought some biscuits out as chips.
1: You got to let me win.
0: Maybe. Did you offer alcohol to them?
1: Ah.
0: Yeah. Yeah.
1: I'd offer chocolate, but I know that's not good for dogs. Nor me, for that matter.
0: An album I reviewed last week, Big Nota. Here's another track from it. Briggs's punk
1: project.
0: Ensemble. Big Nota. So here's track one.

Kamayoni no post-mortem.

0: That is the Labrina Girls with Bad Apple from last year's album, Who Let the Dogs Out? They have a new album, I think, coming out in January, so I'm looking forward to
1: that. Did she break her neck or a vertebrae?
0: Yes, yes, in Sydney.
1: Sydney, yes.
0: Yes.
1: When they toured Australia last year. Was it early this year?
0: My daughter went...
1: January, February.
0: Yes, because my daughter went to see them... Yeah, it's February because I was away. My daughter went to see them at the Corner.
1: Yep.
0: But they ended up selling out two gigs at least in Melbourne.
1: Yep, that sounds
0: so
1: about right.
0: I think they did Croxton or Thornbury. Anyway, they did one of them and Corner and sold them both out. Yeah, so the new album's
1: so they're out of England, obviously. Yeah, and they got really, really big at the moment. So.
0: Yes, yeah. They've done well in America as well. And before that, we had a CD I put away.
1: That's okay.
0: I don't know.
1: I know you don't know. You had the Who in there as well, which you announced.
0: Oh, big nota.
1: Yes, Briggs's solo project.
0: Briggs's solo project. And that's it. Now, we mentioned earlier, Daylight Saving.
1: Kicks in, yes. So it makes it really hard because Daylight Saving kicks in and you've got to get the kids up earlier to go to school on the Monday.
0: No, it goes backwards, so it's a year late. It's later.
1: Oh, yeah, but the hangar... Oh.
0: It's a good one. It's not the bad one.
1: Oh, it's the other way around.
0: Yeah, so it goes back, so you get... Yeah, yeah.
1: Oh, okay.
0: Yeah, so it's not... So it's a good one, but still... My cat doesn't understand it.
1: Hang on. So instead of being, say, 6 o'clock in the morning, it's now 7 o'clock in the morning.
0: No, so at 6 o'clock, because we've gone back and now it's 5 o'clock. So if dawn is
1: getting me lost now.
0: It goes back in now. That's all I know.
1: Okay.
0: Yeah, so it's 8 o'clock. It's gone. This now would be 10 to 7 next week.
1: No, now it'd be 10 to 9.
0: No, 10 to 7 because we've gone back.
1: We have more daylight at the end of it all.
0: Yeah. No. I don't know. Yeah, no, I don't know.
1: He's losing it all tonight.
0: You see, this is why you should listen to the young people and not old people.
1: Yeah. They are trying to make Ballarat dementia friendly.
0: Well, we're going to have to move. Anyway.
1: Look, clocks move forward 1 hour. So I was right.
0: Oh, they move forward?
1: Yes. So on Sunday, October the 4th, at 2 a.m., you move your clock forward 1 hour to make it 3 a.m.
0: Oh, right. So,
1: yes, don't listen to Mark.
0: Ah, right. So, 10 to 9. Yeah, that makes it sense.
1: So, yeah, please listen to me.
0: Okay, I will do. All right.
1: And so, now, next week's lotto numbers.
0: My daughter told me.
1: Next week's lotto numbers are 11, 21, 7, 35, 14, 9, and 40.
0: You know if any numbers come out.
1: I know.
0: You're going to be so upset because you are going to put them on.
1: I know. I don't think there is a number 40 in it, though.
0: Anyway, look, have a good weekend. I think weather's picking up a bit.
1: Yeah, well, it can't be as wet as today.
0: Yeah. A bit colder at nights, I think. But a bit of sunshine coming up. Look, it is spring. You are going to get ups and downs. Enjoy whatever weather's out there.
1: Yeah, just dress for all the seasons in one day, and you'll be pretty much right.
0: It's Ballarat. About 9 months of year, just put a coat on.
1: That is true.
0: I'm going to leave you with a bit of AC/DC, and we'll be back at 6 o'clock, which will be 7 o'clock.
1: It's 6 o'clock, according to my watch.
0: Yes, use your watch.
1: 6 o'clock.
0: Actually, if you've got one of them watches that are synced, like a smartwatch, you don't even care. You just wake up and that's the time.
1: Well, the phone does it for you. So, yeah, most people don't wear watches anymore, Mark.
0: My oven's buggered. Oh, it never... It stays like that for about 2 months.
1: What's the time? I've got to ask my oven.
0: We'll see you next week.
1: Take care, everyone.
0: Bye.

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A very special show. We're going to hear a few guest tracks first, and then we'll hear my chat with the one and only Bill Bruford. And, well, this show is all about him, so every track will also feature Bill. We are going to kick things off with a song from the 1969 self-titled debut album, Yes, and Beyond and Before, right here on Raised on Rock.

Yes goes way beyond. And before we go on, no opportunity necessary, no experience needed to tune in and rock the night away with Mark O'Neill on Raised on Rock. I've seen all the good people do it.

0: You're listening to Raised on Rock. Three tracks from Yes. From the Yes album, 1971, I've Seen All Good People. Before that, from 1970, the Time and a Word album, No Opportunity, No Experience Needed. And we started out with Beyond and Before from the self-titled debut album, 1969. And now we'll hear my chat with Bill Bruford. It was indeed an honor and fun all at the same time. What more could you want?
1: Deep cuts and classics alike here on Raised on Rock.
0: And it is my pleasure to welcome Bill Bruford. Hello, Bill.
2: Hi, Mike. Nice to hear you.
0: Yeah, same here.
2: Beg your pardon. My name is Mark. So sorry.
0: Oh, yeah. Well, I'm called a lot worse.
2: Sorry, Mark.
0: Oh, that's all right. Well, as far as I know, you're a big jazz man, too. Now, when I was about 10, one of my older uncles, because no one else would go with him, he would take me to see a lot of big bands and jazz bands, and it was always the drummer that caught my attention.
2: Okay.
0: And I got to see, Buddy Rich and Gene Krupa not that long before he died, and a lot of them I didn't even know who I was seeing. And in fact, I saw Gene on TV once, and I saw Sal Mineo playing Gene. And for a while, I didn't know which one was which because I was like 9 or 10 years old.
2: Right.
0: And so anyway, I didn't really appreciate it at the time, but boy, am I glad no one wanted to go with him. I just saw some precious stuff. Okay, and
2: take up the instrument yourself.
0: I can't play anything. I tried numerous instruments, and I'm the most non-musical guy there is, unfortunately. But and then I had a younger hip uncle, and in 1971. I mean, he gave me so many albums. He gave me Fragile.
2: All right.
0: And, oh, my God, what a moment that was. And it was so important that it started out with Roundabout, because as great as it is, it's a very accessible song to, people getting introduced to prog. It was just mind-blowing.
2: Oh, great. But, of course, it was quite a long song.
0: Yeah.
2: So, in those days, that was considered risky, mostly. Popular music was 3 or 4 minutes long. And a Roundabout was probably 7 or 8, maybe 9 minutes long. It was a long form of it.
0: Yes. I still do love long songs. If we could backtrack a bit, when you were a kid, was there an artist or a band that you heard on the radio or saw on TV or in person that made you stop and say, I want to do that?
2: Oh, absolutely. I would pick it. I had to probably Three Drummers. Let's see. That would be Max Roach. Oh, yeah. It could be Joe Morello. Probably Art Blakey.
0: Okay.
2: Guys turned up regularly on primetime TV in the UK where I am. A Saturday night called Jazz 625 at 6:25 on Saturday nights, primetime TV, can you believe it? Regular jazz, great jazz quartets imported from the United States. It was terrific. So I learned most of my popular music by listening to jazz players.
0: Yep, okay. And what was your first band?
2: First band was the original Breed Blues Band.
0: Okay.
2: In Seven Oaks in Kent, my small hometown. I would have been about 15, 16.
0: Yep.
2: And we were just kind of semi-professional. But my first serious band was Yes. And we started them in 1968, I think.
0: Yep.
2: So with John Anderson, who incidentally I saw last night, which is great, playing here in the UK, in Brighton, with his band of Band Geeks, as it's called. We had John Anderson and myself and Chris Squire, and Tony Kay on keyboards and Peter Banks.
3: Yes.
2: We formed, we played a gig that night. We met somewhere in a coffee shop and then played a gig that night.
0: Did you have any idea the impact that the band would have?
2: Oh, of course not. I think at that age, you have no conception of almost anything other than how are you going to eat, put food on the table, playing music. Can you get paid for this? Well, I think the first time I saw somebody paying a few dollars or pounds to play the drums, I was immediately hooked. How could you be paid for doing something you love so much anyway? That seemed a brilliant idea, so I like that.
0: Yeah. Now, most people would say that your era of Yes was the best, and I tend to agree. What album would you say was the best out of your time with Yes?
2: Well, I tend to keep going forward in any of the bands I join. I tend to keep going forward until I can contribute no more. Mm-hmm. At which point I would say I probably did my best. And at which point I probably would leave, because why would I have to be in a band to which I cannot contribute further? So I'd say Close to the Edge was my favorite. I think Fragile was kind of a template for what came next.
0: Yeah.
2: Quite the perfect thing, but Close to the Edge was really the perfect thing.
0: Yeah, and
2: lucky to get that album. It was great, and I left after that.
0: Yeah, well, I guess probably more people than not would agree with Close to the Edge. And now what happened with the next album after you left, that sort of helped turn me off to prog for a few years. And because at that time, I think I was 13. But then my hip uncle took me to see King Crimson in 74 in Massachusetts, and it just all went over my head. I didn't appreciate them until years later. But
2: so I would have been playing with them in 1974.
0: Yes, and John.
2: Yeah, John Wetton.
0: Yep.
2: Yeah.
0: And I went off of prog for a few years, but what got me back into it was finally seeing Yes, I think in 78, and an album by a band called UK.
2: Uh-huh.
0: That's one of the finest prog albums of the 70s, I think.
2: Oh, well, you're very kind. It has sold really well. It's a consistently mentioned in glowing terms, so who am I to deter from that idea? I think it was a great record too. I thoroughly enjoyed it.
0: Yeah,
2: I mean, some of these records have, influence and life beyond their record sales.
0: Yeah,
2: I mean, in other words, you could sell a million, but it might not be much of a record anyway in the first place.
0: Mm-hmm.
2: You can also sell, a couple hundred thousand, and it's really influential.
0: Yeah,
2: really a much loved record. Let's put UK in a good like that. It's smaller seller, smaller group. It broke up. The first group broke up after the album anyway. But nevertheless, and a bit like Gene Kroon's on their record sales.
0: Yeah.
2: I mean, in other words, you could sell a million, but it might not be much of a record anyway in the first place.
0: Mm-hmm.
2: You can also sell, a couple hundred thousand, and it's really influential.
0: Yeah.
2: Really much loved record. Let's put UK in a good like that, It's a

0: I didn't know you had left UK, and I went to Madison Square Garden to see UK open for Jethro Tull, and you weren't there, and my heart was half broken because at least I got to see John. But what led to you leaving UK?
1: Well, it's always the same thing, I think, Mark. It's always the same thing that I'm on this planet to try to contribute to drums and drum, not only what they do today. I know what they do today, but what they might do tomorrow. And I'm interested in the various groups. I mean, be they rock or jazz. I couldn't care whether it's rock or jazz. I'm interested in the groups I'm in so far as they can accommodate some of my ideas about drums and drumming. And I feel obliged to move on if I can't get any further with something. And sometimes that might be a year, short of a year or two. It might be as long as, with King Crimson. I was there for many years. So, because King Crimson accommodated and was a very forward-looking group. So UK just it hit a roadblock, and I thought I ought to go off and become more of a jazz musician. And I learned to write my own albums, and I formed my own band called Bruford.
0: Oh, yeah. Now, how did you become a member of King Crimson?
1: Well, in 74, when you were in Massachusetts watching King Crimson. Oh no, it would be, yeah. How do I become a member? Well, it's a small world among musicians in London. I knew of Robert Fripp. King Crimson had a huge album called Never Call of the Crimson King. I loved it. I thought maybe in a year or two I'd like to join up with them. I approached Robert a couple of times in the interim. I said, "How about it, Robert? Shall I come and play at you?" And he said, "No, not yet. Not yet. You're not ready." A bit like fruit growing, on the little branches of a tree. I wasn't quite ready to be plucked. And he was right. I was a very young drummer. But eventually we've hooked up with him before. So Yes and King Crimson used to play together on the same bill in the United States quite often. Sometimes we'd be headlining, sometimes King Crimson would be headlining.
0: Okay. Oh, and as far as my younger hip uncle went, he wanted to take me, it might have been in Connecticut. I think it was in Connecticut where Yes opened for Grand Funk Railroad.
1: Right, Yale, that was at Yale University, Yale Bowl, I think.
0: Yeah, and my mother wouldn't let me go. She didn't want me to be amongst, I guess, maybe because all the pot smokers, I don't know, but she wouldn't let me go.
1: That's right, see? Quite right.
0: And I loved Grand Funk, and I loved Yes, totally different kinds of bands, but that was one of the great things about the 70s. And oh my. And then there was another time in 75, this doesn't have to do with you, but my mother and dad and I went to see Elvis at the Nassau Coliseum. My mother's friend had an extra ticket for the night show, and she said, "Oh, leave Mark with us and we'll drive him home." "Oh no, I wouldn't impose on you." And anyway, mothers. Now, is there a particular band from that time, when you were with Yes or early days with King Crimson that you admired the most?
1: No, I think, it's quite common with musicians. We musicians listen to a lot less music than you would imagine. So why? Mostly because we're trying to play our own music. And one of the features is that we would like to make our own music different to the other guy's music.

0: So we don't spend a whole lot of time listening to what the other guy did and then trying to avoid it.
1: Yeah.
0: It's not quite like that. But we don't consume music in quite the quantities that I think fans like yourself do, as keen listeners like yourself. But no, I didn't really think much about particular groups. I mean, particular drummers. Yes, so I've always watched the drummers, part of the drum during EP. I suppose next time I got really excited about something, I could. I love would be Joe Salmon on a Weather Report.
1: Oh yeah.
0: They were very big at the time in the 80s, I suppose by now, and terrific. So I like them a lot. But generally, I was very caught up, touring and rehearsing, recording, writing for my own band in Fleetwood, and then subsequently my own jazz group called Earthworks.
1: Yeah, I've got all the CDs.
0: Oh wow, that's a lot. That's great.
1: Oh yeah, I've like I said, from Fragile on, I followed you. Well, then, of course, I backtracked with the earlier Yes stuff, but
0: No, terrific, great.
1: yeah. Now, with after King Crimson, what was the first thing you did?
0: Well, it depends which after King Crimson you're talking about. After King Crimson in the 70s,
1: Yeah.
0: Rupert Fritz stopped the band for no reason that anybody could think of particularly. And I became a session musician and I joined groups to see how they would work and so forth, one of whom is Genesis. So I spent 1976 with Genesis. And then from 77 to 1981, I was in my own band, Bruford. And then back to King Crimson. King Crimson came and went in my life.
1: Yeah.
0: Robert formed it again in 1980 to 84, and we did three albums then. And by 86, I was forming Earthworks, which is a jazz group that made up of British guys, more on the supported, funnily enough, by our Johnny Brahms.
1: Okay.
0: Which was an unusual thing to do at the time, when the drums could play chords and pitches and harmony and stuff.
1: Yeah.
0: So it's really interesting.
1: Yep. Okay. Now, your collaboration with Patrick Moraz, that.
0: That was in there somewhere. I can't quite remember where. We had 2 years together. I may have been 84, 85, 86, somewhere around there, I think. Up to the mid 80s, we did quite a lot of touring, just a duo, music for piano and drum.
1: Yeah.
0: Essentially, we had an album called that, deliberately avoiding the idea that it was jazz music necessarily, or rock music necessarily, or even Latin music necessarily. It had elements of all those things, but wasn't constrained by those genres.
1: Yeah, and I don't know. I think Patrick sort of received a bad deal later on with the Moody Blues, when the way that it,
0: I'm not aware of that.
1: yeah, the way they parted. He spent a lot of years with them, and then, well, it was two things. I think because of the declining record sales, they sort of delisted him as a member, and he was just sort of a hired hand, and he wasn't happy in the direction they were going because by that time they were just sort of easy listening, adult contemporary, and there was nothing edgy like, the classic stuff. So I always admired
0: Sorry to
1: him.
0: hear that.
1: Yeah, I saw them about 10 times, and 9 of the times was with Patrick.
0: Wow. 10 times. Fantastic.
1: Yep.
2: If you're just joining us, welcome to Raised on Rock with Mark O'Neill and his royal guest, drummer Bill Bruford from Yes and King Crimson. He sure is making Sassy's heart beat. What about you?
1: Okay, now, what are you doing these days? You've got a new release on the way.
0: Well, these days I'm, funnily enough, I retired, Mark. I retired in 19, oh, I don't know, 2009.
1: Yep.
0: I was age 60 and I thought I had enough of this. I had enough of seeing airports baggage claim.
1: Yeah.
0: And I took a left turn into academia. I went to university in here in the UK, Surrey University, and got a doctorate in psychology of music, and to create music and media creativity.
1: Mm-hmm.
0: And became an academic writer for about another 5 years, I suppose, through to about, well, I suppose I was retired from performance. I still had music industry business, but I was retired from performance for about 12 years. From 2009 sort of 2022, something like that. And then I overtired, which is a neat new movement. I thought I would return to the drums. I absolutely hadn't touched them at all for this long period, just some 12, 13 years. And yeah, I had a drum set up in my office, and I would walk past it every morning and say, good morning, and I wanted to say goodnight on the way out to the strum kit. Never touched it for 12 or 13 years. Until one day I suddenly found that I had very strong, irresistible, and all-consuming desire to play it again.
1: Yeah.
0: That I had finished business. Mm-hmm. And so I did, and started in 2022 with a young guy here called Pete Roth, who's of German extraction, and he's not far from me at all. And I said, look, I'm just coming back on the drums. I'm not sure I can remember anything. Do you want to come and hang out with me and play a bit, encourage me, and I'll encourage you?
1: Mm-hmm.
0: And he said yes, and we called this small rehearsal band with a wonderful bass player called Nike Pratt.
1: Mm-hmm.
0: So at this point, we're just playing for fun. You know, we're just playing jazz standards and rock standards for fun with no idea of all you could. Eventually, of course, one thing leads to another, and somebody says, come and play here, and then come and play here, and you know, no, barely any money, and just for fun.
1: Yeah.
0: We did, and one thing picked up after another, and we then formed Pete Roth Trio. Mm-hmm. He's the leader of the band, featuring Bill Breaver on drums.
1: Mm-hmm.
0: And we now are 3 years into that project, I think. And we're just releasing now, pretty much as we speak.
1: Mm-hmm.
0: It's great fun. So that's where I am today, the drummer in the P-Bop Trio. several hundred CDs. So that's classy.
1: Oh, that's wonderful, and I'm glad that you're back. And in fact, in a way, I'm the same as I was way back when, in the 70s, when, you know, my friends and I, all our favorite bands, a lot of them were doing two or three albums a year.
0: Yeah.
1: And we never thought about the well-being of the artists. We just wanted an album every month and constant touring.
0: Yeah, of course you did.
1: Yep.
0: And that's your privilege, and that's how that works. However, the artist has a different agenda.
1: Yes.
0: The different agenda is that the artist has something he wants to say,
1: mm-hmm.
0: or something he wants to give, or something he wants to contribute. And he's unhappy. He can't do that. So if you keep making him say the same thing over and over again by constantly demanding old music, and the artist is like, give up or get ill or go away in some way. You know, you turn it off. But I managed to preempt that desire from the audience to have what they had yesterday.
1: Yeah.
0: And I managed to keep amusing myself in the background slightly. So I'm well acknowledged by my peers, but you know, I mean, in the way what you would call celebrity famous.
1: Mm-hmm. Yeah. Okay.
0: It was fun, buddy.
1: Yes, absolutely. So will there be another album by the band down the road? Or
0: There is an album by the band, which is out in a couple of weeks' time on September the 18th. And it's called Group Chat, because we're a very interactive band. And it's just like three guys having a conversation. Some of the music's improvised, some of it's it's quite tightly written. It's an instrumental guitar trio.
1: Mm-hmm.
0: Pete is an exceptional guitarist. Absolutely amazing young man with great skills. I suppose he's half my age, of course, which is so interesting. You know, I'm 128 years old.
1: Oh, wow. I'm not far behind you.
0: I mean, he's about 40, so, you know, I like that a lot. I can give him an international platform and some mentoring, perhaps.
3: Yeah.
0: And he can give me, you know, fantastic energy and red bloody passion on the guitar, which is terrific. Group Chat is a two-disc set of 9 tracks CD audio, plus a 35-minute live DVD. And that's all available pretty much right now. So you already have 3 singles out digitally. And the physical album is available on September the 18th. And if you want to know how to get that, you could go to peterobstrio.com or cherryredrecords.com. And go easy to buy from there.
1: Oh, they have put out so many great releases.
0: Yeah.
1: Yep.
0: Cherry Red has, isn't it? It's a wonderful label. It's been here a long time. I've been with Cherry Red for 8 years now.
1: Yep. We've been talking to the magnificent Bill Bruford here on Raised on Rock or Prague O'Clock, a.k.a. the Gates of Delirium, depending which one you're listening to. Thank you, Bill.
0: My pleasure, Mark. Thanks so much for having me on the show.
1: Anytime. And I hope you enjoy that, my chat with one of the world's finest drummers, Bill Bruford. Okay, well, let's now move on to 1971, the Fragile album. And how could I not play this? I probably play it 20 times a year on the show. But this song introduced me to a whole new world of music. And I'm so grateful that that album was given to me. Roundabout. Here on Raised on Rock.

0: There's no roundabout way of saying Bill Bruford rules. Now let's get close to the edge here on Raised on Rock with Mark O'Neill.
1: Hello, this is Bill Bruford, the British drummer, and you're listening to Raised on Rock across Australia with Mark O'Neill.

You're listening to Raised on Rock. A couple of master pieces there, Close to the Edge, the title track to Yes's 1972 album. And we started out with Roundabout from Fragile, 1971. Now we're going to shift gears and hear three tracks featuring Mr. Bruford on drums, of course, with King Crimson, starting with The Talking Drum, right here on Raised on Rock.

It's Raised on Rock with the king of the talking drum, Bill Bruford. Now, don't be fooled by the great deceiver. We're on to more Red Letter Tunes with Mark O'Neill.

You're listening to Raised on Rock. And that was a set of King Crimson classics. Red, from the album Red, 1974. The Great Deceiver, from Starless and Bible Black, also 74. And from 73, from Larks, Tongues, and Aspic, The Talking Drum. All, of course, with Bill Bruford and John Wetton. Okay, well, in 1978, Bill released an album by his band Bruford entitled Feels Good to Me. So we'll hear a track from that and then a track from another album of his in 78 as well by the band UK. And then we'll have some new stuff from Bill right here on Raised on Rock.

We never have to say adios a la pasada to all these killer Bill Bruford tunes. We are here to rock you in the dead of the night or anytime. We then come full circle. It's all part of the charm here on Raised on Rock with Senor Mark O'Neill and Senorita Sassy.

You're listening to Raised on Rock, the Pete Roth Trio from Group Chat. We heard Part of the Charm and Full Circle with Bill Bruford, of course. Before that, In the Dead of the Night by UK from their self-titled album, 78. Also from 78, the band Bruford, Feels Good to Me, and Adios a la Posada. Well, we are just about out of time, so it's time to slam the lid on this edition of Raised on Rock. Hope you enjoyed the fantastic music tonight. And until we meet again, this is Mark O'Neill for Raised on Rock, and on behalf of Sassy, saying may God be with you, and keep on rockin'.

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1: Hi, Kirk Bengilly from InXS here. 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

Welcome to Continental Drift, coming to you via the Community Radio Network. Well, you might think today's theme is about the colour pink, but it is in fact about the moon, which inspires romance, yearning, mystery, religious observance, tides, peace and quiet too. The moon is a huge influence on planet Earth, so obviously it inspires a lot of music, and I'll explore just some of it today. I started the program with Nick Drake, who was an English singer-songwriter-guitarist who died sadly in 1974 at the age of just 26 after a battle with mental health. He was almost unknown during his lifetime but has left a legacy of three wonderful albums, and his music's still celebrated now. The title track of Nick Drake's Pink Moon album from 1972. Well, before we go any further, let's hear some First Nations Australian music. This will be very familiar to you. It's the Pigram Brothers from Broome.

That's a song called Blue Moon, Black Sea, and it's by Emily Woramurra, who was originally from Groote Eylandt in the Gulf of Carpentaria. I think Emily now lives in Brisbane. And before that, the Pegram Brothers with Moonlight from their 2006 album Under the Mango Tree. The theme today on Continental Drift is the moon, and another song from Brisbane now. You may have seen some of the films from Studio Ghibli in Japan and the gorgeous animation that Hayao Miyazaki has made. Well, here's an album that's been likened to bringing that visual style to life through a very odd double album released by Matt Su from Brisbane. Su is spelled H-S-U, and he's also known as the Matt Su's Obscure Orchestra, M-H-O-O. So we're about to hear a piece called Melanin Moon from an album called Noodle that was released with a companion album called Forest Party at the beginning of 2025. Fun, anarchy, cuteness, musical toys, and some conventional instruments too.

0: a song there called The Sun Has Emerged from the Clouds, and the singer is Kinley Dorji. And it comes from a collection of various artists loosely called the Bhutan Balladeers. Now, Bhutan has two very notable distinctions. It's officially the highest nation on Earth, and it was the first carbon-neutral country. The Bhutan Balladeers recorded over 37 songs with producer Ian Brennan on a mountain with no name, in a forest with a 150-metre-tall Buddha statue nearby, and birds chiming in responding to the music too. The album Your Face Is Like the Moon, Your Eyes Are Stars. Before that, we heard from Matt Sue's Obscure Orchestra from Brisbane and the album Noodle, and we heard Melanin Moon that featured Saro Roro and Tian Tony. A very odd collection of music that is.
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0: I love this name. That is Harris Pilton, who's based in Ljubljana in Slovenia, and his latest release has several collaborations that broaden further the Balkan Dub foundation of his work. The album's called Gypsy and Balkan Dub by Harris Pilton and the Balkan Voodoo Orchestra, and consistent with our moon theme today, that was the Moon Dance.
1: You're listening to Continental Drift with Gary Havrilay.
0: Gana Grineva, or just Gana as she's commonly known, G-A-N-N-A, emigrated from Ukraine to Germany with her parents in 2002 and now lives in Berlin. Her music is very broad in scope, and this absolutely captivating album came out in 2025. A lot of the album's based on Ukrainian folk music, and Gana was in Australia in early 2026 and played at the WOMAD Festival in Adelaide. We're going to hear a tune called Der Mann im Mond, The Man in the Moon, not sung in Ukrainian, but obviously in German. Gana from her album Utopia.

highlighting mad bomber clad, yeah.

0: There is no dark side of the moon, really. As a matter of fact, it's all dub.
1: As a matter of fact, it's all dub. Those two tunes should be very familiar to you. They are originally, of course, from Pink Floyd's Dark Side of the Moon album. This album, though, from 2003, is called Dub Side of the Moon, and it's by the Easy Star All-Stars. Eclipse there, featuring the Meditations, and before that, Speak to Me and Breathe, with a guy with the unfortunate chosen artistic name of Sluggy Ranks. Now, before the Easy Star All-Stars, we heard from Gunna, G-A-N-N-A, a Ukrainian artist now living in Germany, and that's from her fabulous album called Utopia, Der Mann im Mond, The Man in the Moon. Well, now we'll continue our moon theme in Asia Minor, and we're going to Kyrgyzstan. We don't hear much music from Kyrgyzstan, but this woman has extraordinary vibrato and sustain. Her name is Salamat Sadikova, and despite cultural resistance in Kyrgyzstan for women to become singers, Salamat showed incredible talent from an early age. She accompanies herself with a three-string lute called a komuz, and she can hold notes for an incredibly superhuman amount of time. This album from 2001 is called The Voice of Kyrgyzstan, and of course the song has a moon connection. It's called Moonlight Ainuru.

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1: We're going now to hear something of a lullaby from Japan, from the indigenous people of northern Japan and Sakhalin, the island north of Hokkaido that was annexed by Russia after World War II. And the artist here is Oki Kano, playing a traditional instrument called the tonkori. And Oki only learnt about his Ainu heritage quite late in life. With him on this tune is Dee Armstrong playing fiddle, and it's from a compilation of his work from 1996 to 2006 called Tonkori in the Moonlight. This song's called Orohoraha.

Well, if I'm going to make a program themed around the moon, I can't resist but put that album in it. And the album's called In the Heart of the Moon. And it's basically a duet between two revered musicians who've passed, Ali Farkatura playing guitar and singing, and Tumani Jabate playing the kora. Sekou Kante is playing bass there on that album produced by Nick Gold, In the Heart of the Moon. And we heard Nawae Toro. And before that, from Japan, from the indigenous people known as the Ainu, we heard a tune called Oroho Raha, and it's played by Oki, who champions the instrument called the tonkori, and singing on that tune too with Dee Armstrong playing fiddle. That album released in early 2022 is called Tonkori in the Moonlight. Now, here's a very versatile and quite an incredible musician whose heritage goes to the Middle East. His name is Omar Faruk Tekbilek, and in 1998 released an album called Crescent Moon. And of course, Islam uses a lunar calendar which determines the holy dates, not the standard solar calendar, and the sighting of the crescent moon signals the start of Ramadan and Eid. So this is the title tune of Omar Faruk Tekbilek's album, Crescent Moon.

listening there to a tune called Crescent Moon by Omar Farouk Tekbilek from the album of the same name. And that wraps up our moon-themed continental drift for this week. I'm Gary Haverill. I hope you've enjoyed the music, and I'll be back with more at the same time next week on your local community station. Of course, this program coming to you via the Community Radio Network. 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
0: Hey, Jake Stark here. Happy birthday to 3BBB. First 40 years on air. And here's to the next 40 years.
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5: Hey, Jazz Cats. Here we are. Another Salt Peanuts. I'm Donsky Beat. Thank you so much for your company. How have you been since we last caught up? I hope you've been doing well and keeping yourselves busy and finding some new jazz from across the globe. As always here, I'm stretching the jazz conversation, following it from the roots, through the branches and into some places it's landed. Today, I've got some blues, soul, hip hop, broken beats, electronic textures.
6: Hello, hope you're well. My name's Kian. I'm an Aboriginal Torres Strait Islander artist, making soul, R&B, heart music. And you're listening to Salt Peanuts.

Leading into a bit of soul and funk there, that was Rashaan Patterson with So Fine. Had a pretty soulful run of the last few tracks, so I'm going to change the pace a little. Terrace Martin, one of those musicians who makes the connection between jazz, hip-hop, funk and contemporary production. Feels like the next natural progression in the show. He is a saxophonist, producer, multi-instrumentalist from Los Angeles and has worked across that whole West Coast musical landscape from Kendrick Lamar to Robert Glasper, Kamasi Washington. This next one is from his 2023 album, Fine Tune. It gives a little more space, a little more movement, a beautiful change of pace. This is Dengen Dreams. You're listening to Salt Peanuts. I'm Donsky B. Thank you for your company.

Taken from his 2020 album, It Is What It Is, that was Thundercat with Steve Lacy, funk legend Steve Arrington and Childish Gambino, the track Black Qualls. Now we're going to go and take yet another turn here on Salt Peanuts. This one comes from the Sushi Club and it's called Suki. It's one of those tracks that we are blessed to be able to play on community radio because it's a long one, kids. So if you want to put your feet up, put your headphones on and turn it up, or go and make yourself a cup of tea while you're grooving, this one is called The Sushi Club. You've got 8 minutes to enjoy. You're listening to Salt Peanuts.

listening to Salt Peanuts. I'm Donsky Beat, and I'm very glad that you've stuck around. This next track is Lady Blackbird taking on Nina Simone's Blackbird, and then Emma Jean Thackeray got hold of it. Thackeray takes that beautiful, powerful vocal and gives the whole thing a completely different pulse. Slow, spacious, broken beat, a little hazy around the edges. Here we go. Let's just get straight into that one. Blackbird.

Isn't that a gorgeous combination? Just stay with that soulful thread for a minute. Jordan Rakai is one of those Australian musicians who is a fantastic musical export. He's gone a long way from home, born in New Zealand, raised in Brisbane, now based in London. He's built this beautiful space where between neo-soul, jazz, electronic sounds, and he's actually coming home later this year with an Australian tour in December, including the Forum here in Melbourne. This track that I've got lined up is called Trust, and it's from his 2024 album, The Loop. So I hope you enjoy this groove. Trust.

This next one comes out of my hometown of Adelaide. This is Adelaide Outfit Five-Sided Cube, and it sits nicely in that space between jazz, electronic and groove, and it's yet another reminder that there's some seriously interesting stuff happening outside the usual jazz capitals. This track is called Gilgamesh.

movement. Think jazz musicianship meeting programmed beats, electronic textures, a bit of dance floor sensibility. So their debut album came out in 2003, and this is a track from that. It is Coravon. It's what I mean when I talk about jazz being a continuum. You know, you can trace a line from the jazz tradition through the electronic and the groove-based experiments of the 90s, the early 2000s, and so much of the future jazz and jazz-adjacent music that we're hearing today in 2026. So let's get back to where some of this was happening at Metropolitan Jazz Affair. You're listening to Salt Peanuts. I'm Donsky Beat, albeit a little tongue-tied tonight.

five-sided cube out of Adelaide. Definitely look up those cats. Very cool stuff. Now, this is where it's going to get very cool too. more cool. Who can be more cool than me when I mess things up like that? Oh, dear. Now, Metropolitan Jazz Affair came out of Lyon in France in the early 2000s, right in the middle of that European electro jazz and new jazz

0: This is Holly Scott, and you're listening to Salt Peanuts with Donsky Beat.
1: Hey guys, this next track has a pretty interesting history. Now, you may, if you know the movie The Colour Purple, know the track Miss Seeley's Blues, and that first appeared in The Colour Purple, the 1985 soundtrack, which was produced by Quincy Jones. Now, the song was written by Quincy Jones, Rod Temperton and Lionel Richie, and that bit I didn't know. And it became one of those pieces that's lived well beyond the film. This that I'm about to play for you is a very different take. Bassist and composer Andea Owens brings it into her own world with the gorgeous Chanel Johns on vocals. It's got a jazz gospel soul feel to it, and then something really beautiful about taking a song so closely associated with The Colour Purple and just letting it breathe in a jazz setting. This version came out in 2023 on her album Feel Good Music. Here it is, Miss Seeley's Blues. You're listening to Salt Peanuts.

That was Of Fire, Les Filles de la Nouvelle Orleans, from the man who was at that stage known as Christian Scott Atunde Adjoa. And I say then because, of course, we now know him. He's taken the name Chief Adjoa, and it's much more than a name change. He comes from a remarkable New Orleans musical lineage. He's the grandson of Big Chief Donald Harrison Sr. and the nephew of saxophonist Donald Harrison Jr. And that connection to New Orleans Black Indian culture runs very deeply through his music. But Chief Adjoa has never been particularly interested in keeping jazz in a box. He calls his approach stretch music, taking the rhythmic, melodic and harmonic language of jazz and stretching it across hip-hop, electronic music, African, New Orleans tradition, very much the ethos of us here at Salt Peanuts. So, yeah, a beautiful track from him. But just like that, we are at the end of another Salt Peanuts. I cannot honestly believe how quickly the time goes when we're together. Thank you so much for your company tonight. I'm always grateful that you choose to spend a little time with me. I hope you'll join me again. Until then, may the jazz be with you. I'm going to take you out with some local favourites. Surprise Chef, the Melbourne Five Piece, making what they call cinematic soul with plenty of jazzy funk, soul and groove in the mix. The track is from their 2025 album Superb. It's called Plum Tuckered. And because I love these details, I have to tell you, the track needed some claps. So rather than just stand around a microphone clapping, the band decided to high-five each other in time. And apparently, that's harder than it sounds. So listen out for that. You've been listening to Salt Peanuts. I'm Donsky Beat. Guys, I will catch you on the flip side.

0: overcome the strong.
1: BBC News with Moira Alderson. The Governor of Tennessee has ordered a temporary halt to all executions scheduled for later this year after a female convict survived two lethal injection attempts. Governor Bill Lee said he'd ordered a full investigation into what happened. 50-year-old Krista Pike was on death row for a murder she committed in 1995. The botched attempt is the latest in a number of systemic failures stretching back years. Caroline Hawley reports.
2: Witnesses from the media who were allowed to attend said they'd heard her snoring more than 40 minutes after the last dose. Eventually, she was taken to hospital. There's no update yet on her current medical condition or what legal steps follow next. But another execution planned in Tennessee for December has now been put on hold. It comes after an earlier one in May this year had to be abandoned after prison officials couldn't find a suitable vein for the injection.
1: The UAE has started an investigation into the apparent attempt by a co-pilot to crash a flight from Dubai to Israel. The co-pilot, who has not been named, remains under investigation in Saudi Arabia, where the plane made an emergency landing. The Israeli Prime Minister Benjamin Netanyahu has said he believes the suspect will be taken to the UAE and that Israel may participate in the investigation. US government borrowing costs have climbed to their highest levels in more than two decades as a sell-off in government bonds spreads across global markets. Bisi Adebayo has this report.
3: In the US, 10-year government borrowing costs have risen about 5.3%, their highest in more than 20 years. In the UK, 30-year borrowing costs have hit 6%, their highest since 1998, while in Japan, they're also close to a 30-year high. One reason is concern about inflation fueled by higher energy prices and expectations that interest rates could stay higher for longer. Higher borrowing costs mean governments have to spend more paying interest on their debts, leaving less for everything else. And consumers can feel it too, because those higher costs can feed through mortgages and other loans.
1: Russian drones have hit a school, a major bridge and a nuclear research facility in the Ukrainian capital, Kyiv. The nuclear facility was undamaged. All road and rail transport has been suspended across the southern bridge, connecting two sides of Kyiv over the Dnipro River. Paul Adams has the latest from the Ukrainian capital.
4: The bridge that was hit is one of two that carries both road traffic but also a metro line. And indeed, during one of those two strikes, a train was actually crossing the bridge, and there were videos of passengers looking out of the window as they realised that something had happened. Clearly a direct and deliberate attack on one of the city's main traffic arteries.
1: In Russia's Belgorod region, one man was killed after a Ukrainian drone exploded. BBC News. Residents of the Ethiopian capital, Addis Ababa, have reported hearing overnight explosions in several locations, including army headquarters. It coincides with renewed fighting hundreds of kilometres to the north between federal government forces and an alliance led by regional forces from Tigray. A source linked to the opposition fighters claimed credit for what they said were drone strikes in Addis Ababa. This has not been independently confirmed. Parliament in Algeria has voted through amendments to the penal code that would extend the death penalty to arsonists found guilty of starting forest fires. The amendments would also mandate capital punishment for child kidnappings involving torture, sexual assault or mutilation. No execution has been carried out since 1993. A school entrance hall in the French city of Nantes has been destroyed by fire amid nationwide student protests about big class sizes, teacher shortages and heavy workloads. Days of demonstrations have seen more than 200 people injured and over 1,000 arrests made. Hugh Schofield reports from Paris.
5: For a fourth day, lycée students are blocking access to school premises, piling up wheelie bins in front of the gates and holding noisy protests on the street. In many places, these have degenerated into vandalism and fire. In Marseille, firefighters who came to put out a blaze had their vehicle commandeered, set alight and destroyed. There's now no public transport in Marseille as a result of the unrest. The students want more money to reduce class sizes and provide more supply teachers, but with only a few months to go till the presidential election, the issue has become deeply politicised.
1: A mass funeral has been held in Gaza for 100 Palestinians killed in Israeli strikes in October 2023, in the first weeks of war after the Hamas-led attack on Israel. Their bodies were recovered from beneath the rubble of a residential complex in the centre of Gaza City in an operation that lasted more than 2 weeks. That's the latest. BBC News.
0: 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I'm

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1: 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Lots of Aussie tracks. And here's some of the Crosswords crew.

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What?

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1: 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And now here's a Syntax, the terrific, one of the few overseas acts on this week's show with Bars Maxing.

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You're on Definition Radio. 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And we do love to play some hip-hop for the soul. Here's another one. It is Shelly H and Crispo with Free Fort.

0: that mean?
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1: 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I'm bigging myself up, man.
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On Definition Radio, let's go to Adelaide now. Victor Clay featuring River Movement with one of Victor's latest songs, Gospel.

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Abel with Knock Knock. And we're going to end with the most voted one, Vital One, and Oscar the Disciple with Fellowship. I'm the K-Man signing out. Peace.

a nice bluesy start to the breeze this week on the Community Radio Network. That's called Miss Kitty's Blues, written by Harry Sweets Edison, who was playing trumpet, Eddie Lockjaw Davis, tenor sax, along with the rhythm section of Dawla Coker, piano, Harvey Newmark bass, and Jimmy Smith drums, recorded in LA in 1977. Thanks for joining us on the program. The breeze, as usual, coming from the studios of 4MBS Classic FM, MBS Lite Digital Radio, and Silver Memories Nostalgia Radio in Brisbane. 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

one of the great quintets led by trumpeter Miles Davis, featuring John Coltrane tenor sax, Red Carlin, Garland piano, Paul Chambers bass, and Philly Joe Jones drums. Bye Bye Blackbird, recorded in 1957. Something of a treat now on the breeze. Well, I'll call it a treat, I'm allowed. Featuring Chet Baker trumpet and Paul Desmond alto sax, along with the lineup of Jim Hall guitar, Roland Hanna piano, Ron Carter bass, and Steve Gadd drums. Recorded in 1975, the second movement from the Concierto de Aranjuez by Joaquin Rodrigo, which was also recorded by Miles Davis and the Gil Evans Orchestra on the Sketches of Spain album. This a little different, and it's even longer. It goes for 19 minutes and 16 seconds. Enjoy the music of Rodrigo, Chet Baker, and Paul Desmond and Company.

so relaxing, so good. The second movement, the Adagio to the Concierto de Aranjuez by Joaquin Rodrigo, Chet Baker and Paul Desmond and Company, already mentioned, recorded in 1975. I hope you didn't go to sleep. It sort of has that effect, doesn't it? Wonderful stuff. On the breeze now, this is Bonnie J. Jensen.

everybody's crime mercy. Don't try too hard, it won't work. Trust me. Featuring James Muller playing guitar, Bonnie J. Jensen loving that. Fabian Navier was the percussionist with Graham Jesse, tenor sax, Matt McMahon, piano, Nicholas McBride, drums, and Phil Stack, double bass. Comes from the Shimmer album going back to 2010. And looking at the lineup of composers, etc., I see that that one, Everybody's Cry and Mercy, written by Mose Allison. It just so happens that Mose Allison has crept into this program. Recorded in 1957, the story of the one-room country shack.

bluesy indeed, very deep. Mose Allison from his Back Country Suite album, the story of the one-room country shack. This is Linda Cable on the breeze.

where do they all come from, go to, etc. Helen Rigby, that's Linda Cape. And to wrap up the breeze this week, let's have a summer fling with Spyro Gyra.

Spyro Gyra and Summer Fling wrapping up the breeze this week. It won't be that long before it's summer, unfortunately. Thanks for your company this time. I look forward to joining you next week. I'm John Deegan. Ciao for now.

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1: Following program contains archive content. Some of the information may be out of date.

How you doing, everybody? Dave Rentz welcoming you to the Hit Parade of yesterday, an hour of vintage music from the 1920s and 30s. And let's get the program underway with Bing Crosby and Guy Lombardo's orchestra and one of the Dubin and Warren hits from the fabulous movie 42nd Street.

Every kiss, every hug seems to act just like a drug. You're getting to be a habit with me. Let me stay in your arms. I'm addicted to your charms. You're getting to be a habit with me. I used to think your love was something that I could take or leave alone. But now I couldn't do without my supply. I need you for my own. Oh, I can't break away. I must have you every day, as regularly as coffee or tea.

A nice version of Sweet Sue, written in part by Victor Young. That was Franklin Barr doing the singing in 1928 with Ben Pollock and his Californians. And before that, we heard Claude Reese singing in the same year with Jimmy McHugh's Bostonians, another Ben Pollock group, Remember I Love You. And we heard Bing Crosby with Guy Lombardo's orchestra from 1933 with You're Getting to Be a Habit with Me. Let's listen to a couple more from Ben Pollock and his orchestras.

A very nice instrumental version of I Can't Get Over a Girl Like You by Ted Lewis and his orchestra way back in 1926. And before that, the Georgians, a Bob Herring organization in 1927 with Scrappy Lambert singing Without You, Sweetheart. And we heard He's the Last Word. Ben Pollock's Californians with the Williams sisters, Dorothy and Hannah, doing the singing. And we were Waiting at the Gate for Katie with Ben Pollock in 1927, with Benny Goodman getting a bit of a solo there, and a duet from a couple of members of the orchestra. Let's continue with the music on the Hit Parade of yesterday.

Good Little Bad Little You. That was Irving Kaufman singing with Sam Lennon's Dance Orchestra in 1929. And before that, we heard probably his brother Jack Kaufman singing with, wait for it, Tom Timothy and his Rivality Club Orchestra in 1927. He sang Ida. And just think about it, probably nowhere else in the world was that song played today, so you're on top of things a bit. And probably is a good thing, too. Anyways, we started off that set with I Ain't That Kind of a Baby from 1927, The Midnight Merrymakers with somebody named Bobby Sanders singing in 1927.

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I spend all my time just loving you. I do. Let the world go round me on its own. I know I'll never be alone all the time. I'm just adoring you.

0: A couple featuring Gildek and his syncopators from Australia. We heard Jack Lumsdaine in 1932 singing My 11 Pounds of Heaven. And before that, Len Maurice with Gildek and Roses in June, recorded in 1930. And we heard a couple from Adrian Schubert's orchestra leading off that set, Moonlight on the Riviera, for your waltzing pleasure. It was Dick Robertson who sang that one. And then it was Loving You, and that was Jack Kaufman, who was Irving Kaufman's brother, sounding a lot like him, and with that same quality voice.
1: I get along without you very well. Of course I do. Except when so

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I've forgotten you just like I should. Of course I have, except to hear your name or someone's laugh that is the same. But I've forgotten you just like I should. What a guy, what a fool I am to think my breaking heart

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But I should never think of spring, for that would surely

a lovely ballad from Al Boley and Lou Stone and his orchestra, recorded in 1933. And before that, we heard Joe Loss's version of Sand in My Shoes, Chick Henderson's orchestra. And Turner Layton was at the piano in 1939, and he sang I Get Along Without You Very Well. That's the program for today. Hope you've enjoyed it. Dave Rentz wishing you good luck and goodbye from Coranda.

And hi there, you're listening to, and I thank you very much, as always, the Dirt Music Radio Show, coming to you as it does every week from the studios of 2SER. Stuart Kipps, my name. Thanks for hanging out with me this week and listening to a bunch of tunes. If you're wondering what Dirt Music is all about, maybe you're tuning in for the very first time. Let me explain. Dirt Music is a radio show about music that comes from the heart and takes absolutely no prisoners. What you're about to hear can come from right across the musical spectrum, just so long as it's made with no concession whatsoever to fad or to fashion. It's another week, another Dirt Music, lots of music to get through. Some of it's old, some of it's new, some of it, of course, is in between. We're going to start off with two selections from the new album from Neil Young and the Chrome Hearts. People who are kind of nerdish about Neil Young are saying this could be his best record for 20 years. Someone even said maybe for 30 years. Others who don't like Neil Young as much as I do would be saying, well, that wouldn't be all that hard. The album's called Second Song. It's got two songs on it. One goes 11 minutes, the other goes 9 minutes. We're not going to play those, but we are going to listen to two called The Foggy Edge of Time and Day After Day. You are listening to Dirt Music.

Well, what did you make of those two tunes? Probably depends on how much you love subdued, reflective Neil Young. We listened to two songs from the new Neil Young and the Chrome Hearts album. The album is called Second Song, and we listened to The Foggy Edge of Time and Day After Day. Now, we're not leaving Neil Young straight away. Released about a week ago, and it's pretty incredible, is a version of Like a Hurricane done by My Morning Jacket, joined by the Preservation Hall Jazz Band. We're going to have a listen to that, and then something new from Beck and also from Rhiannon Giddens.

Three more very, very fine tunes on Dirt Music this week. First up, My Morning Jacket and the Preservation Hall Jazz Band combining. It shouldn't work, but it does, at least to my mind, quite magnificently on a version of Neil Young's Like a Hurricane. And then two new albums from very well-established artists. It's getting on towards Santa time, and all the big-name albums are going to start coming out over the next couple of months. Beck's new one is called Ride Lonesome, and from that we listen to Slow Canyon. And then Rhiannon Giddens. Her album is called Hope Is the Thing, and from that we listen to Carolina Rain. Now let's move on to a recently released tribute to Blaze Foley, the very, very talented but kind of tragic Texan singer and songwriter. The album is called Sitting with Blaze, and it includes a whole bunch of incredible Americana artists singing Blaze Foley songs. We're going to start off listening. We're going to listen to three of them. First up, Lucinda Williams doing If I Could Only Fly, and then interpretations of Blaze Foley by Lucy Dacus and John Morland.

Foley, a big figure for a time around the Austin music scene. We listened to Lucinda Williams with If I Could Only Fly, Lucy Dacus doing Clay Pigeons, and John Morland with Faded Loves and Memories. Let's go a bit more up-tempo and back in Australia. Ska roots band The Resignators have got a new song out called Spectre Boy. Sounds just like this.

Three more tunes there. First up, Australian band The Resignators, ska band extraordinaire, with a brand new song from them called Spectre Boy. Then he's Australian, but he's been living in Ireland for a very, very, very long time. And he's an extremely talented singer and songwriter. We're talking about Rory Faithfield and a brand new song from him called Rolling Waves of Blue. And then Orville Peck. The wonderful Orville Peck's got a new album out called Mule, and we listen to the song called Rehab Blues. It is time for me to say goodbye to those of you taking the syndicated show. Hope you can join me next week for another Dirt Music coming to you from the studios of 2SER and around Australia, thanks to the Community Radio Network. I'm going to finish this portion of the show with some John Coltrane. You may have heard that on September the 23rd, it was the 100th anniversary of the birth of the great John Coltrane. Dozens and dozens and dozens of compositions and albums that we could have played. So I kind of picked at random. Well, I picked something I listened to a lot, a selection from the complete 1961 Village Vanguard recordings. This is John Coltrane and his band doing, yep, Chasing the Train.

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1: I'm Debbie Russ with the BBC News. The family of a woman shot dead by Immigration and Customs Enforcement in January is suing the Trump administration, alleging wrongful death and other violations. Renee Good was shot three times in her car in Minneapolis as she joined protests against deportation sweeps by masked and armed agents. Antonio Romanucci is the family's lawyer.
2: Law enforcement officers must follow clear standards of conduct, especially when using force against members of the public. They are no different than the Minneapolis Police Department. They are no different than Minneapolis State Police or Minnesota State Police. Today's legal actions document multiple violations of the Department of Homeland Security's own use of force and other policies by Agent Jonathan Ross and fellow agents in their deadly encounter with Renee.
1: The government has previously defended the agent's actions as having been justified in self-defense. The UAE has started an investigation into the apparent attempt by a co-pilot to crash a flight bound for Israel from Dubai. The co-pilot, who hasn't been named, remains in Saudi Arabia, where the plane made an emergency landing. John Donison reports.
3: The focus now for investigators is to find out the motive of the Fly Dubai pilot who stabbed his colleague, apparently with the intention of crashing the plane. An Omani citizen, he's now in custody in Saudi Arabia. It's thought he may be transferred to the UAE, with whom Israel has diplomatic relations. Speaking to the US talk show Fox News and Friends, Israel's Prime Minister Benjamin Netanyahu said intelligence officers were looking into his links with Iran.
1: A British Sikh activist has been released from prison in India after being detained for almost 9 years without being convicted. Jagtar Singh Johal was accused of terror offences, allegations he denies. Arunaday Mukherjee reports from Delhi.
4: Jagtar Singh Johal was embraced by his in-laws as he walked out of prison, welcomed with flowers amidst chants of Sikh religious slogans. Mr. Johal is out of prison, but he cannot leave the country. He's been ordered to surrender his passport and barred from speaking to the media. He still faces federal charges filed by Indian authorities. In 2022, Mr. Johal's imprisonment was recognized by a UN panel as arbitrary detention. He has claimed to have been tortured, a charge denied by Indian authorities.
1: Ethiopia is closing its embassy in Asmara and expelling 10 Eritrean diplomats as tensions between the neighbours soar. Addis Ababa accused Eritrea of hostility and belligerence. In a rare response to a BBC query, Eritrea's reclusive government has denied allegations. It's backing rebels. BBC News. British counter-terrorism police say they've made a new arrest in relation to an incident at an airbase used by US heavy bombers. They say the man, a 27-year-old British-Iranian dual citizen, was arrested in London on suspicion of preparing terrorist acts. A second man, who is a British national, has also been questioned under caution. The UN Human Rights Chief has urged the US state of Tennessee not to make a new attempt to execute a woman who survived two lethal injection attempts. Volker Turk said the physical and mental suffering arising from failed executions was abhorrent and cruel. Krista Pike, who was convicted of murder 30 years ago, was taken to hospital after the failed injections. Her condition is unknown. Students and police have clashed in the Chilean capital amid a protest over feared education cuts. A march and national strike was called by the Confederation of Chilean Students, which accused the government of not wanting dialogue. A study of elephant communication suggests the low-frequency rumbles exchanged between family members help the animals stay in tune with each other. The team of Kenyan and US researchers say the sounds strengthen social bonds and help the animals coordinate group movements. Victoria Gill has been listening to the rumbles.
5: There are lots of reasons why herds of elephants produce these deep vocalizations. There are greeting rumbles. There's a collective calming or coo rumble to comfort nervous young calves. And this one, so brief and deep it's barely audible, is the matriarch telling the herd it's time to move. Elephants tend to rumble together in a chorus, so it's difficult to study. So, with the help of AI to analyse the sound, researchers were able to predict whether the animals were greeting each other, comforting a young one, or deciding to move just from their rumbles.
1: Victoria Gill reporting. BBC News.
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And a very good morning to you. Yes, Friday morning. The end of a working week for a lot. School holidays in place in parts of Australia. And the start of a new month, basically. My goodness, where's the year gone? Here we are, second day of October. October, yes. And we've got a wonderful music mix for you this morning. What else is coming up? Our album of the week this week has been the over popular and very, very well supported. Thank you, thank you. Kevin Sullivan's brand new solo album, Give Me a Story. Now this morning, as an added bonus, we're going to feature two tracks. And we'll give you the cue to call at the appropriate time. We've got the Rural Livestock Report. It'll be along in just on 20 minutes from now. And we've got a wonderful music mix. We'll take you on hits, memories from the archives, from the vault, and from a bygone era, as well as some new tracks. It is Walshy on your wireless, thanks to your local community radio station. And wherever you're waking up, I hope your day is shaping up to be a nice one. Long weekend in parts of Australia. And a reminder that double demerit points are in place in certain parts. I know they are in New South Wales and possibly Victoria that I'm aware of. So make sure that you adhere to the speed limits and they won't take your licence off you. Far Gone Beauties to get us up and running.

Oh, that's the music of Peter Pratt and Rusty Spurs and A Dusty Saddle, Wide-Eyed Stare, Rope Around My Heart. And we open the show with the Far Gone Beauties and Suspicious Minds. Folks, we're working through to the Rural Livestock Report. And I've got Peter Pratt locked and loaded with Ride On Little Ringer, and that's a good idea. That should take us through to the Rural Livestock Report with Walshy on the wireless. Good morning.

Welcome to your daily market update, powered by Auctions Plus, Australia's largest ag marketplace. I'm Sam McDonald with today's report. Sheep numbers at Forbes fell this sale, with agents yarding 35,950 head. There was 27,200 lambs penned, with 8,300 of these being new season. Quality was reduced this sale, with less weight and freshness yarded than previous sales. The usual buyers were present and competing in a cheaper market, partly related to quality. Trade weight new season lambs sold from $230 to $289 a head. Heavyweights range in price from $270 to $329 a head. Restockers were active and paid from $200 to $266 a head for store types. Old trade weight lambs received from $235 to $287 a head, and heavies to 26 kilo range from $266 to $319, with extra heavies selling from $290 to $375 a head. Carcass prices averaged $1,000 to $1,149 per kilo, and the best heavy hoggets reached $292 a head. There was 8,750 mutton penned, and merinos made up the majority. Prices showed a cheaper trend, with merino ewes selling from $185 to $313 a head, and crossbreds received from $118 to $339 a head, with Dorpers ranging from $190 to $298 a head. Heavy merino weathers sold from $226 to $306 a head. Cattle numbers at CTLX Carcass were back, and the quality was good, with a nice run of prime cattle, especially in the grown heifers, and there were a few more grown steers and bullocks. The feeder run was also good, with only a small tail end of planter cattle. Not all the usual buyers were operating again this week. Weaner steers to restockers were cheaper, with the steers selling from $544 and heifers selling from $472. Feeder steers were up 10 cents after the falls last week, and the medium and heavy weights sold between 470 and 578 cents per kilo. Feeder heifers were firm to 10 cents cheaper on the better heifers and ranged from 450 to 510 cents per kilo. Prime steers and heifers were 5 to 10 cents softer, with heavy steers selling from 480 and light trade heifers selling to 490 cents per kilo. Grown steers and bullocks lifted and ranged from 440 to 482 cents, and prime heavy grown heifers were 10 cents better, selling from 420 to 480 cents per kilo. The cows were firm, with heavy weights selling from 384 to 408 cents per kilo, and the leaner two-score cows sold from 365 to 378 cents per kilo. A magnificent heavy bull sold to 462.2 cents per kilo. That concludes today's market update, brought to you by Auctions Plus, dedicated to connecting ag.

0: A very good morning to you. Yes, it is Friday morning. It is the 2nd of October. And folks, we're working our way through to the news and weather, top of the hour. And I've got the jukebox locked and loaded with another wonderful artist. And my goodness, he flew the flag nicely for Australian music and country music in through the Rockies and through that part of America in his day. Now back home, he used to split time between Australia and America. That's all locked and loaded, and coming up, it is Walshy on your wireless. Good morning.
1: 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Violent mood swings. 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Missing school or work. 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The Salvation Army Bridge Program for Drug and Alcohol Rehabilitation. 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
0: The music of Mr. Wayne Horsburgh.

that's from the extensive catalogue of Mr. Wayne Hornsborough on a Coconut Island, King of the Cowboys, his interpretation of the Frank Ifield hit, I Remember You, Give Me a Pinto Pal, and we opened up with a singing cowboy. Folks, if you're departing, top of the hour, thanks for your company this morning and this week, and on behalf of Heather Farrell and myself, we wish you a safe, enjoyable weekend. Remember, it's a long weekend in parts of Australia and double demerit points are in place. And also, don't forget, Sunday night, Sunday morning it is, in ACT, New South Wales, South Australia, Tasmania and Victoria, you all need to put your clocks forward 1 hour because daylight saving's in place. If you're a rugby league supporter, may the best team win there, and we wish you a happy and safe weekend. Possibly one of Wayne Hornsborough's most requested tracks, the Hawaiian Wedding Song.

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2: Good morning, I'm Laura Devoy. A solar farm owned by a group of community investors has secured a 10-year deal with one of Australia's biggest technology companies to help power its headquarters. Atlassian announced its virtual power purchase agreement with the Goulburn Community Energy Cooperative today. The deal will fund almost 70% of the project's output over the next decade. Electricity generated by the project in the New South Wales Southern Tablelands will help to meet the renewable energy needs of the tech firm's Sydney base when it opens in 2028. British police have arrested a man on suspicion of preparation of terrorist acts in connection with an incident at a Royal Air Force base last weekend. Five men were initially arrested after suspicious vehicles were seen near RAF Fairford in Gloucestershire on Sunday, but were released on bail. The 27-year-old man is a UK-Iranian dual national. A 26-year-old UK national has also been questioned. Police say they are considering all possible angles, including foreign state involvement. In the US, the family of a woman shot dead by Immigration and Customs Enforcement in January is suing the Trump administration. The BBC's Tom Bateman reports from Washington.
3: Renee Good's family has filed two civil lawsuits against the Trump administration, one alleging wrongful death, the other alleging a conspiracy to interfere with civil rights, namely through the mass deportation campaign the lawsuit says targeted Hispanic and Somali communities and aimed to silence anyone who tried to protest. It names senior figures in the administration, including the then Homeland Security Secretary Kristi Noem and Mr. Trump's Deputy Chief of Staff Stephen Miller, as well as Jonathan Ross, the agent that shot Ms. Good. The mother of three was killed at the wheel of her car. The Trump administration claimed the agent acted to stop an imminent threat by Ms. Good to kill or harm him using her vehicle. However, video and an independent autopsy cast doubt on that account.
2: Four astronauts are on their way to the International Space Station on board a SpaceX Falcon 9 rocket.
4: 3, 2, 1, ignition and liftoff. Go Falcon, go Dragon, and go Crew 13.
5: Liftoff of Crew 13, carried by Dragon Brace to the International Space Station.
2: NASA says on the ISS, the crew will conduct scientific investigations and technology demonstrations to help prepare humans for future exploration missions to the Moon and Mars. A multicultural talent competition is set to provide Australians a chance to showcase their singing, dance, or unique cultural acts. The AIM Talent Awards get underway in Sydney this evening, allowing individuals and groups of all ages to express their culture. Finalist Asia Cook, who hails from the Philippines, says she's been singing since a very young age.
6: And I've also won multiple competitions, and I've been singing in a lot of cultural events representing my culture. This is why I think you should consider me for the finals and hopefully win your vote to vote for me in the finals.
2: Turning to sport, Sydney Swans star Isaac Heaney has apologised for breaching club standards in August, which resulted in him missing the AFL Finals Series. Heaney won the Bob Skilton Medal, the Swans' Best and Fairest Award, but did not attend last night's ceremony. In a video message, he apologised to his teammates, the AFLW and club staff, and said every day he was away from the club was heartbreaking. Separate to the club's sanctions, Victoria Police is investigating allegations of a sexual assault, though no charges have been laid.
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8: Very good morning to you as you're waking around Australia on this Friday, October 2. Yes, the 2nd of October. And folks, we'll get back to the music mix in just a moment with Walshy on the wireless. But firstly, let's look at the weather around Australia on this Friday morning.
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8: In Brisbane, sunny and 26. Sydney, partly cloudy. Showers developing, 25. And Canberra, rain, cloudy day, 18. Melbourne, cloudy showers, 17. And Hobart, partly cloudy, 16. Adelaide, cloudy showers, 18. And Perth, sunny, 24. Alice Springs, partly cloudy, a shower or two expected, 30. Into Queensland, Cairns, partly cloudy, a shower or two, 27. Townsville, 28 and partly cloudy. And Mackay, partly cloudy, 26. And Rockhampton, mostly sunny, 29. Hervey Bay, partly cloudy, 25. And Gander, sunny and a top of 30. Into New South Wales and Armidale, sunny, 25. And then it gets worse. Well, if you're thinking that way. Orange and Yass, cloudy, rain, 18. Young, cloudy, rain, 19. Cooma, cloudy, rain, 18. Batemans Bay, cloudy, rain, 20. And Bega, cloudy, rain, 18. In Griffith today, cloudy, showers and a possible storm, 25. Into Victoria, Mildura, cloudy, showers, 23. And Swan Hill, cloudy, showers, possible storm, 21. In Shepparton, you've got a cloudy day with showers and a possible storm, 20. And Bansdale, 15, with a cloudy day and rain. Now, Horsham, showers and 18. And Warrnambool, cloudy, showers increasing, 17. Into South Australia, Mount Gambier, cloudy, showers, 17. Port Pirie, cloudy, showers, 20. And Ceduna, partly cloudy, 19. Into Tasmania, Nubina, partly cloudy, 15. Huonville, partly cloudy, 18. And Oatlands, partly cloudy, 16. In the Territory, Darwin, sunny, 34. Now over to WA and Albany, partly cloudy, 19. Bunbury, mostly sunny, 20. Karratha, 30 and partly cloudy. And Newman, partly cloudy, 33. Kununurra, also partly cloudy, but a top of 37. And Broome, mostly sunny, 32. Here in Harrington and Taree on the mid-north coast, it's been a change since yesterday. We're told now, sunny, early light winds and a top of 30 degrees. You're up to date with news, sport and weather. We'll get back to the music mix as we head to our next news and weather. And that'll be along around about 22 minutes. And following that news and weather, our Album of the Week segment, and I'll give you the cue to call. Hold the phones. Not yet. You're way too early.
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said goodbye to Big George Johnston, the boss who was a mate. And embedded in my memory is that everlasting scene of tranquility and splendor. That's the homestead of my dreams.

That's Ted and Trudy, and I wouldn't change you if I could. Homestead of my dreams, and Blue Gum's calling me back home. We are heading to news and weather, folks, and following that news and weather, our album of the week, and we've got a double segment this morning, two tracks, and we will give you the cue to call at the appropriate time. You'll have plenty of time to get your name into the draw when we open. Not yet. In the meantime, Warren H. Williams is locked and loaded. He's got his motor running, and we'll follow it up with tracks from the wonderfully talented Home Free.

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1: National Radio News.
2: Good morning, I'm Laura Devoy. A solar farm owned by a group of community investors has secured a 10-year deal with one of Australia's biggest technology companies to help power its headquarters. Atlassian announced its virtual power purchase agreement with the Goulburn Community Energy Cooperative today. The deal will fund almost 70% of the project's output over the next decade. Electricity generated by the project in the New South Wales Southern Tablelands will help to meet the renewable energy needs of the tech firm's Sydney base when it opens in 2028. British police have arrested a man on suspicion of preparation of terrorist acts in connection with an incident at a Royal Air Force base last weekend. Five men were initially arrested after suspicious vehicles were seen near RAF Fairford in Gloucestershire on Sunday, but were released on bail. The 27-year-old man is a UK-Iranian dual national. A 26-year-old UK national has also been questioned. Police say they are considering all possible angles, including foreign state involvement. In the US, the family of a woman shot dead by Immigration and Customs Enforcement in January is suing the Trump administration. The BBC's Tom Bateman reports from Washington.
3: Renee Good's family has filed two civil lawsuits against the Trump administration, one alleging wrongful death, the other alleging a conspiracy to interfere with civil rights, namely through the mass deportation campaign the lawsuit says targeted Hispanic and Somali communities and aimed to silence anyone who tried to protest. It names senior figures in the administration, including the then Homeland Security Secretary Kristi Noem and Mr. Trump's Deputy Chief of Staff Stephen Miller, as well as Jonathan Ross, the agent that shot Ms. Good. The mother of three was killed at the wheel of her car. The Trump administration claimed the agent acted to stop an imminent threat by Ms. Good to kill or harm him using her vehicle. However, video and an independent autopsy cast doubt on that account.
2: Four astronauts are on their way to the International Space Station on board a SpaceX Falcon 9 rocket.
4: 3, 2, 1, ignition and liftoff. Go Falcon, go Dragon, and go Crew 13.
5: Liftoff of Crew 13, carried by Dragon Brace to the International Space Station.
2: NASA says on the ISS, the crew will conduct scientific investigations and technology demonstrations to help prepare humans for future exploration missions to the Moon and Mars. A multicultural talent competition is set to provide Australians a chance to showcase their singing, dance, or unique cultural acts. The AIM Talent Awards get underway in Sydney this evening, allowing individuals and groups of all ages to express their culture. Finalist Asia Cook, who hails from the Philippines, says she's been singing since a very young age.
6: And I've also won multiple competitions, and I've been singing in a lot of cultural events representing my culture. This is why I think you should consider me for the finals and hopefully win your vote to vote for me in the finals.
7: I keep on falling in.
2: Turning to sport, Sydney Swans star Isaac Heaney has apologised for breaching club standards in August, which resulted in him missing the AFL Finals Series. Heaney won the Bob Skilton Medal, the Swans' Best and Fairest Award, but did not attend last night's ceremony. In a video message, he apologised to his teammates, the AFLW and club staff, and said every day he was away from the club was heartbreaking. Separate to the club's sanctions, Victoria Police is investigating allegations of a sexual assault, though no charges have been laid.
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9: Good morning to you. It is Friday morning, the 2nd of October. Folks, coming up, we've got our Album of the Week segment. Now, hold the phones. We will give you the cue to call. It is a different segment this morning, so don't get tricked into thinking you can jump the gun. We'll give you the cue to call. But firstly, let's look at the weather around Australia on this eve of the long weekend in most of Australia, or parts of Australia, with double demerits in place and daylight saving about to commence on Sunday. It's Walshy on the wireless. Good morning.
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9: In Brisbane, sunny and 26. Sydney, partly cloudy. Showers developing, 25. Canberra, rain, cloudy day, 18. Melbourne, cloudy showers, 17. And Hobart, 16 and partly cloudy. Adelaide, cloudy showers, 18. And Perth, sunny, 24. Alice Springs, partly cloudy, a shower or two, a top of 30. Now into Queensland, Cairns, partly cloudy, a shower or two, 27. Townsville, 28 and partly cloudy. And Mackay, 26 and partly cloudy. In Rockhampton today, mostly sunny, 29. Hervey Bay, 25 and partly cloudy. And in Gaynder, sunny, 30. Into New South Wales, Armidale, sunny, 25. Now Orange and Yass, both cloudy with rain, 18. Young, cloudy, rain, 19. Cooma, cloudy also with rain, 18. And Batemans Bay, cloudy, rain, 20. Bega, cloudy, rain, 18. And Griffith, cloudy showers, possible thunderstorm, and 25. Into Victoria, Mildura, you've got cloudy showers, 23. Swan Hill, cloudy, 18. Young, cloudy, rain, 19. Cooma, cloudy also with rain, 18. And Batemans Bay, cloudy, rain, 20. Bega, cloudy, rain, 18. And Griffith, cloudy showers, possible thunderstorm, 25.

0: Hillsdale, cloudy, rain 18. Warrnambool, you've got cloudy, showers and 17. Showers increasing, 17. Into South Australia, Mount Gambier, cloudy, showers 17. Port Pirie, partly cloudy, showers 20. And Ceduna, partly cloudy, 19. Into Tasmania, Nubina, partly cloudy, 15, 18. And partly cloudy for Huonville, Oatlands, partly cloudy, 16. In the Territory, Darwin, sunny and 34. Over to WA in Albany, partly cloudy, 19. Bunbury, 20 and mostly sunny. In Karratha, partly cloudy, 30. In Newman, partly cloudy, 33. In Kununurra today, 37 and partly cloudy. While in Broome, mostly sunny, 32. Here in Harrington and Taree on the mid-north coast of New South Wales, sunny, early light winds and a top of 30. It is a crackerjack morning out there. No movement in the palm trees like they're telling us. And a great start to a nice Friday for us. Hope your day is going to be a good one. Hold the phones. We'll give you the cue to call when it's time to ring and enter Album of the Week. But we'll listen to Kevin Sullivan describe a couple of tracks that we're going to feature firstly.
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0: It's Album of the Week time on Good Morning Country, and this week we've been featuring the brand new album for Kevin Sullivan. It was out officially last Wednesday. It's entitled Give Me a Story. Now, today is something a little different, but just before we ask Kevin to explain about one of two tracks that we're going to feature, I want to just remind you that Kevin Sullivan's music is available, that and the music of the family, the Sully Vans, by going to Kevin Sullivan Music. If you get the opportunity to catch the show somewhere around Australia, you will be thoroughly entertained. That is a promise. But right now, we're going to feature the first of two featured tracks this morning. Kevin will be along to tell you about the first. He'll then tell you about the second one. And this is Good Morning Country.
5: G'day, this is Kevin Sullivan, and I'm continuing on our work through my brand new album, Give Me a Story. And the next track, track number 5, is a song called Luann, and it's going to take us all the way to Nashville, Tennessee. Why would you ask? Well, that's where I recorded this particular song. The whole album's been recorded by Matt Fell, a great producer, and mastered by Will Bowden. But this track was recorded in Nashville some years ago. And look, it has a humorous tongue-in-cheek observation of navigating the world of social media. And you won't believe it, it's a true story. And it came after a real person called Luann. Yeah, that's her real name. She commented in a positive way about one of my songs, and she was a little bit confused, but we worked it out. The song's got a real driving beat. It'll make you laugh, and I've since been in contact with Luann, and she loves the song too. It's Luann, track 5 from Give Me a Story. Check it out.

You're still with Kevin Sullivan, and we're working my way through my brand new album, Give Me a Story. And track number 6 is a song called Spend the Kid's Inheritance. And I got the idea for this song as we were on tour, the Sully Vans and I. We travelled all around Australia, and there were lots of grey nomads out there, and maybe you were one of them. And on the back of lots of caravans, I saw a sticker, "We're going skiing," S-K-I, and I remember asking one fella, what's that mean? He said, that means we're spending the kid's inheritance. And the Sully Vans do some harmonies on the song. I don't know if they realise that I'm spending their inheritance, but anyway, they'll soon learn. The song's just a fun song. It's probably one of our most requested songs at our live shows. And at the end, there's a little bit of a hula dance, so make sure you check it out. Spend the kid's inheritance, song number 6 for my new album, Give Me a Story.

That's Kevin Sullivan from the brand new album, Give Me a Story, and two of the tracks. Track six there, Spend the Kid's Inheritance, and prior to that, track five, Luann. Now, if you're departing, thanks for your company this morning. On behalf of Heather Farrell and myself, we hope you're able to join us next week. Next week, we've got an album of the week, and we'll tell you about that a little later this morning. We're heading to news and weather, and Gordon Parsons' music is locked and loaded. We'll open up the phones right now, and you've got 11 minutes to get your name into the draw. The number to call is 0488 677 645, 0488 677 645, and I'll give you the cue to call in the next segment. No calls during the news and weather, please.

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2: Good morning, I'm Laura Devoy. The online safety regulator is urging gaming giants to strengthen protections against child sexual exploitation and violent extremist content. A report from eSafety found significant differences in the child safety measures taken by the providers of Roblox, Fortnite, Minecraft and Steam. Commissioner Julian McGrath says in a statement, Australian children have a right to play online without being exposed to predators, sexual extortionists, violent extremist content or other harmful material. She says service providers should leverage systems that actually detect and disrupt serious harms before children are exposed to them. Israel's Prime Minister has claimed a pilot who allegedly stabbed his colleague while flying from Dubai to Tel Aviv was suicidal and had undergone Islamist radical indoctrination. Passengers and crew managed to restrain the pilot and the aircraft landed safely in Saudi Arabia. An investigation into the incident on Wednesday is underway. But speaking to the US's Fox News, Benjamin Netanyahu said he didn't want to draw conclusions just yet.
3: So it's clear he was suicidal. That's not a question. It was clear he was going to down that plane. Oh, it's not clear, but it looks very likely that he was going to down the plane and with all the passengers in there.
2: The governor of the U.S. state of Tennessee has ordered a temporary halt to all executions after a female convict survived two lethal injection attempts. 50-year-old Krista Pike was on death row for a murder she committed in 1995, the BBC's Caroline Hawley reports.
4: Witnesses from the media who were allowed to attend said they'd heard her snoring more than 40 minutes after the last dose. Eventually, she was taken to hospital. There's no update yet on her current medical condition or what legal steps follow next. But another execution planned in Tennessee for December has now been put on hold. It comes after an earlier one in May this year had to be abandoned after prison officials couldn't find a suitable vein for the injection.
2: Heavy rain is forecast to continue in parts of Victoria and New South Wales today. The State Emergency Service received more than 120 calls for help in Melbourne on Thursday afternoon. According to the Bureau of Meteorology, the city recorded nearly half its average October rainfall yesterday. Minor to moderate flooding is possible in parts of northeast Victoria, Gippsland and central Victoria from today into the weekend. The Australian Medical Association says the nation's future specialists need more support. Alyssa Delfs reports.
5: The AMA says the country's specialist medical colleges must do more to improve the training experience of the nation's next generation of specialists. The message comes off the back of the association's latest specialist trainee experience health check, which shows while some progress has been made, many long-standing concerns still need to be solved. The report found no specialist college received an A grade in any area assessed by trainees, while the overall experience has remained largely unchanged over the past 5 years. The AMA says there's still significant work to do to build up the country's specialist workforce, with many trainees citing concerns over training costs, representation in decision-making and access to mental health support.
2: Turning to sport, in cricket, Nick Madison and Sam Harper have been added to the test squad with multiple players under injury clouds. Cameron Green and Matt Renshaw suffered injuries in a one-day international this week. Selectors hope Green will be available while Renshaw has been cleared to play. But Josh Inglis has been ruled out with a broken finger. Madison's inclusion in the squad comes a year after he beat cancer. The first test against South Africa will get underway in a week's time.
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7: A very good morning to you as you're waking around Australia on this Friday morning. It is October 2. And folks, hold the phones. I'll give you the cue to call shortly for our album of the week. But firstly, we'll get back to the music mix also, and we'll look at the weather for the major centres around Australia for the first time this morning.
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7: In Brisbane, sunny and 26. Sydney, partly cloudy, showers developing, 25. Canberra, rain, cloudy day and 18. Melbourne, cloudy, showers, 17. And Hobart, partly cloudy, 16. Adelaide, cloudy, showers, 18. And Perth, sunny, 24. In Alice Springs today, partly cloudy, a shower or two, 30. Meanwhile, here in Harrington and Taree, it's a picture postcard morning. Sunny, early light winds, not much breeze in them palm trees. And a top of 30. You're up to date with news, sport and weather. Hold the phones, we're not quite there yet.
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7: All right, folks, it's time to open up the phones and you've got 23 minutes to get your name into the draw. We'll close off at the next news and weather. The number to call is 0488 677 645. 0488 677 645. 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
15: G'day, folks. This is Glenn Jones here, and you're listening to my mate Walshy on Good Morning Country.

The nighttime sky brings down the curtains on another day. I lie awake and wonder as the stars put on their show, and Mr. Moon casts silver shadows.

better way to travel. So we headed north by west along 100 miles of gravel. Pandanus grass and native gums grew wide across the flat. We chased the water buffalo as we bounced along the track. We found the Daly River and a peaceful shady spot where a signboard hailed

0: girdle. I think Lockie Dengate's got a turtle in his girdle.
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2: Good morning, I'm Laura Devoy. The online safety regulator is urging gaming giants to strengthen protections against child sexual exploitation and violent extremist content. A report from eSafety found significant differences in the child safety measures taken by the providers of Roblox, Fortnite, Minecraft and Steam. Commissioner Julian McGrath says in a statement, Australian children have a right to play online without being exposed to predators, sexual extortionists, violent extremist content or other harmful material. She says service providers should leverage systems that actually detect and disrupt serious harms before children are exposed to them. Israel's Prime Minister has claimed a pilot who allegedly stabbed his colleague while flying from Dubai to Tel Aviv was suicidal and had undergone Islamist radical indoctrination. Passengers and crew managed to restrain the pilot and the aircraft landed safely in Saudi Arabia. An investigation into the incident on Wednesday is underway. But speaking to the US's Fox News, Benjamin Netanyahu said he didn't want to draw conclusions just yet.
3: So it's clear he was suicidal. That's not a question. It was clear he was going to down that plane. Oh, it's not clear, but it looks very likely that he was going to down the plane and with all the passengers in there.
2: The governor of the U.S. state of Tennessee has ordered a temporary halt to all executions after a female convict survived two lethal injection attempts. 50-year-old Krista Pike was on death row for a murder she committed in 1995, the BBC's Caroline Hawley reports.
4: Witnesses from the media who were allowed to attend said they'd heard her snoring more than 40 minutes after the last dose. Eventually, she was taken to hospital. There's no update yet on her current medical condition or what legal steps follow next. But another execution planned in Tennessee for December has now been put on hold. It comes after an earlier one in May this year had to be abandoned after prison officials couldn't find a suitable vein for the injection.
2: Heavy rain is forecast to continue in parts of Victoria and New South Wales today. The State Emergency Service received more than 120 calls for help in Melbourne on Thursday afternoon. According to the Bureau of Meteorology, the city recorded nearly half its average October rainfall yesterday. Minor to moderate flooding is possible in parts of northeast Victoria, Gippsland and central Victoria from today into the weekend. The Australian Medical Association says the nation's future specialists need more support. Alyssa Delfs reports.
5: The AMA says the country's specialist medical colleges must do more to improve the training experience of the nation's next generation of specialists. The message comes off the back of the association's latest specialist trainee experience health check, which shows while some progress has been made, many long-standing concerns still need to be solved. The report found no specialist college received an A grade in any area assessed by training, while the overall experience has remained largely unchanged over the past 5 years. The AMA says there's still significant work to do to build up the country's specialist workforce, with many trainees citing concerns over training costs, representation in decision-making and access to mental health support.
2: Turning to sport, in cricket, Nick Mattinson and Sam Harper have been added to the test squad with multiple players under injury clouds. Cameron Green and Matt Renshaw suffered injuries in a one-day international this week. Selectors hope Green will be available while Renshaw has been cleared to play, but Josh Inglis has been ruled out with a broken finger. Mattinson's inclusion in the squad comes a year after he beat cancer. The first test against South Africa will get underway in a week's time.
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0: A very good morning to you. It's Walshy on the wireless. It is Friday morning, October 2, and our album of the week with Kevin Sullivan's album, Give Me a Story, which was out last Wednesday, closed. We've got 103 entries, and we'll do the draw this coming section. Also, if you're in the Riverina, I've got a reminder for you of an event coming up. Walshy on the wireless. Firstly, let's go around Australia and look at the weather. We'll also get back to the music mix on your Friday morning.
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0: In Brisbane, sunny and 26. Sydney, partly cloudy. Showers developing, 25. Canberra, 18 with rain and a cloudy day. Melbourne, cloudy showers, 17. In Hobart, partly cloudy, 16. And Adelaide, cloudy showers, 18. Perth, sunny, 24. And Alice Springs, partly cloudy, a shower or two, 30. Into Queensland, Cairns, partly cloudy, a shower or two, 27. Townsville, 28 and partly cloudy. And Mackay, 26 and partly cloudy. In Rockhampton, you've got mostly sunny, 29. Harvey Bay, partly cloudy, 25. And Gander, sunny, 30. Into New South Wales, Armidale, sunny, 25. Orange and Yass, both cloudy with rain. Young, cloudy, rain, 19. Cooma, cloudy, rain, 18. Batemans Bay, cloudy and rain, 20. And Bega, cloudy, rain, 18. Wallen Griffith, cloudy showers and a possible thunderstorm, very likely, top of 25. Into Victoria, Mildura, cloudy showers, 23 in Mildura. Swan Hill, cloudy showers, possible storm, 21. In Shepparton today, cloudy showers, possible storm, 20. In Bansdale, cloudy, rain, 15, I beg your pardon, for Bansdale. It's Horsham, it's 18, with cloudy and showers. Warrnambool, cloudy, showers increasing, 17. Mount Gambier, Swan Hill, cloudy showers, possible storm, 21. In Shepparton today, cloudy showers, possible storm, 20. And Bansdale, cloudy, rain, 15, I beg your pardon, for Bansdale. It's Horsham, the

0: Partly cloudy, 19. Into Tasmania, Nubina, partly cloudy, 15. Yeongle, 18. And partly cloudy in Oatlands, partly cloudy, 16. In the Territory, Darwin, sunny and 34. Moving to WA, Albany, partly cloudy, 19. Bunbury, mostly sunny, 20. And Karratha, partly cloudy, 30. Newman, 33 and partly cloudy. In Kununurra, partly cloudy, 37. And Broome, mostly sunny, 32. Meanwhile, here in Harrington and Taree, we've got a picture postcard day. Sunny, early light winds and a top of 30. You're up to date with news, sport and weather. We'll go to the music mix and that important message about an event happening in the Riverina, coming up for those listeners through the Riverina.
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6: G'day, this is Graham Connors and thanks for joining Walshy on Good Morning Country.

Folks, Graham Connors, a little further north, his first super hit on both the country and the pop charts. And I was talking to Graham, and he reminded me that he's into the Wirriv Arena, and in fact, October 16 at Wodonga, he's appearing there, and then moving to Griffith on October 17 and Wagga on the 18th. Now, folks, I'm suggesting that this may be his last full tour. So it's an opportunity to hear the catalogue and the music of Graham Connors. He'll explain tracks. It's a wonderful, wonderful evening. If you've not experienced Graham Connors, I suggest you grab a ticket because they will sell. And we're just reminding you through the Riverina. WA first. So there's plenty of opportunities. Check out Graham Connors on the touring schedule on his electronic platform. We'll do the draw for Album of the Week straight after this classic from Graham.

That's Graham Connors and Let the Cane Fields Burn. And yes, Graham's still touring. And check out Graham Connors on his electronic platform. These folks are in the draw for Album of the Week with Kevin Sullivan. And give me a story. Brad and Joy Horsham are 1 and 2. Tommy, Bob and Vera Bexley, 3, 4 and 5. Vicky and Arthur from Leeton, 6 and 7. Andrew and Lisa from Horsham, 8 and 9. Red Kerry, Scotty, Rick and Carol from Lightning Ridge, 10 through to 15. Reg from Alexandra, 16. Sandra and Malcolm from Stanbridge, 17 and 18. And John, Phyllis and Jeanette from Rokeby, 19, 20, 21. Graham and Zoe Horsham, 22 and 3. And Kayleen Hastings, 24. And Barbara Campbelltown and Taz, 25. Neville, Barbara, Katrina, Aisha and Brendan from Gaynder, 26 to 30. Matthew, Rodney and Christopher from Rokeby, 31, 2 and 3. Gary and Helen from Wagga Wagga, 34, 5. Dot from Orange, 36. Pete from Lake Eildon, 37. And Katrina, Patricia, Michael, Max and Deb from Oatlands, 38 to 42. Barry and Cindy, Port Macquarie, 43, 4. And Daryl and Jody Kybian, 45, 6. Beryl and Pete from Binjor, 47 and 48. Di from Horsham, 49. Mel and Zach from Bruny Island, 50 and 51. Dennis and Phyllis from Port Pirie, 52, 3. Mick, Anne, Mia and Sienna from Cooma, 54 to 57. And Rob and Rod, Kayla, Porter and Kyle from Horsham, 58 through to 62. Ken, Russell and Taisha from South Griffith, 63, 4 and 5. And Chris and Janice from Bombala, 66-7. Donna Mavis Gaynder, 68-9. Margaret from Manildra, 70. Shaley from Gaynder, 71. And Mark from Maruya, 72. Ian and Julie Cundletown, 73-4. And Brian, Archie, Pam and Norm from Griffith, 75-78. Lynn and Dennis Gaynder, 79-80. And Des and Wayne Hallensburg, 81 and 2. Bert from Bombala, 83. Beck and Lloyd Kelso, 84-5. And Cam and Lorraine from Horsham, 86-7. Andrew and Kim from Dutch and Bagara, 88-9. And Graham from Canamble, 90. Ray, Robin and Emma from Oatlands, 91, 2 and 3. And John from Cathcart, 94. Helen and Bill from Warrnambool, 95 and 96. And Lee and Helen from Oatlands, 97-8. Phil from Holt's Flat, 99. Paul, Nathan and Stephanie from Gilgandra, 100, 101, 102. And Lex from Clergate is in on the final number, 103. Good luck to each and every one of you. And the final copy of Give Me a Story, Kevin Sullivan's album, goes to... Well, we're up the front area, number 17. 17, and that's Sandra at Stanbridge. Sandra, you're the winner of the final copy of the Album of the Week from Kevin Sullivan. Now, next week, our album is a self-titled album from a young man that was crowned the Thornton Young inaugural winner a couple of years back. His name is Paul Ricketts, and he has a debut self-titled album out. It will be our Album of the Week next week. In the meantime, we're heading to news and weather. If you're departing, have a safe, enjoyable weekend. Remember, daylight saving starts Sunday night, or 2 o'clock in the morning, in fact, on Sunday. It's Saturday night, Sunday morning, and put your clocks forward an hour, and of course double demerit points for those states that are public holidaying. Have a great one. Heartbeat will take us to news and weather, and we'll leave you with this classic.

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2: Good morning, I'm Laura Devoy. Tech giant Atlassian has entered into a 10-year deal with a solar co-op to power its Sydney headquarters. Atlassian announced its virtual power purchase agreement with the Goulburn Community Energy Cooperative today. It will see electricity generated in the New South Wales Southern Tablelands used to help meet the renewable energy needs of Atlassian's Sydney base, which is due to open in 2028. The deal will fund almost 70% of the project's output over the next decade. More heavy rain is on the way for the eastern states. Around 50 millimetres fell in Melbourne yesterday. That's about half of the city's average October rainfall. The State Emergency Service responded to about 150 requests for assistance, mainly across metropolitan Melbourne. David Crock from the Bureau of Meteorology told the ABC there is more rain to come today and over the weekend.
3: The focus today, we're going to see a low pressure system develop somewhere over southwestern New South Wales, and then through Friday and into Saturday afternoon, that system's going to track really slowly southeastwards before it pops out into the Tasman Sea in the second half of Saturday. As it does so, it's going to bring plenty of rain to eastern Victoria today particularly, so areas east of Melbourne, particularly in the ranges and around Gippsland.
2: Minor to moderate flooding is possible in parts of northeast Victoria, Gippsland and central Victoria from today into the weekend. The lawyer of an American woman says she's in a critical condition and receiving life-saving care after surviving two lethal injection attempts. The state of Tennessee attempted to execute 50-year-old Krista Pike, who was sentenced to death over a 1995 murder. Executions in the state have been paused. Russian drones have hit a school, a major bridge and a nuclear research facility in the Ukrainian capital Kyiv. All road and rail transport across the southern bridge has been suspended. The nuclear facility was not damaged. The BBC's Paul Adams has the latest.
4: The bridge that was hit is one of two that carries both road traffic but also a metro line. And indeed, during one of those two strikes, a train was actually crossing the bridge, and there were videos of passengers looking out of the window as they realised that something had happened. Clearly, a direct and deliberate attack on one of the city's main traffic arteries.
2: Singing, dancing, instrumental performances, comedy and other unique acts that highlight cultural heritage will be showcased in Sydney this evening. It's part of the AIM Talent Awards, which aim to empower multicultural talents through the celebration of diverse cultural expressions. Finalist Luke Jordan will celebrate his Aboriginal and Torres Strait Islander heritage on stage.
5: All my earliest memories are of talent shows, and the main ones are from the Tamworth Country Music Festival. I was there every year, and I would be busking at the front of the PCYC club there. And so music has always been a big part of my life and my love.
2: Turning to sport, Sydney Swans star Isaac Heaney has apologised for breaching club standards in August, which resulted in him missing the AFL Finals Series. Heaney won the Bob Skilton Medal, the Swans' Most Valuable Player Award, but did not attend last night's ceremony. In a video message, he apologised to his teammates, the AFLW and club staff, and said every day he was away from the club was heartbreaking. Separate to the club's sanctions, Victoria Police is investigating allegations of a sexual assault, though no charges have been laid.
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0: A very good morning to you as you've got your wireless tuned into Good Morning Country. 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And we're in the final hour of Good Morning Country. And we've got a musical mix. We'll jump into the roller coaster and go up and down and round. There's some new, some classic old, and some unheard old that we haven't heard for a long time. That's all coming up. But let's look at the weather for the major centres firstly, before we get back to the music mix. Friday, October 2.
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0: Brisbane, sunny and 26. Sydney, partly cloudy. Showers developing, 25. Canberra, rain, cloudy day, 18. Melbourne, cloudy, showers, 17. And Hobart, 16 and partly cloudy. Adelaide, cloudy, showers, 18. And Perth, sunny, 24. In Alice Springs today, partly cloudy and the possibility of a shower or two, 30. 30 here in Harrington and Taree on the mid-north coast, New South Wales. We've got a sunny day with early light winds, and it is exactly that. And a crackerjack start to the long weekend. And don't forget, folks, your clocks have got to go forward an hour on Saturday night, Sunday morning. We go from 2 to 3 if you're doing it for the wee hours of the morning. Or your devices should do it automatically. We'll be here daylight saving time on Monday. Once again, for the start of daylight savings. Now, a lot of Australia are experiencing a public holiday on Monday. And it is a public holiday long weekend here in New South Wales, where I'm situated. And that means double demerit points are out. So be very, very careful, please. And you could lose your license in one bad decision if you're not very careful these days. All right, we'll get back to the music mix in just a moment. We'll waltz you on the wireless. Good morning.
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5: G'day, this is Graham Roger, and I love my country music, but no more than my good mate Walshy, here on Good Morning Country.

and the Lancewood and Bullwaddy Hyde, the ghosts of the Murrin Jide. Now the Murrin Jide lies silent, no stock whips pierce the air, and it's now been 50 summers since the last mob passed through there. But around Newcastle waters, the old drovers talk with pride of their daring feats of bringing

Folks, that's three tracks from Graham Rogers' extensive catalogue that probably get overlooked more often than not. But I featured them, the Snowy Mountain Riders, The Ghosts of the Murrinjay, and The Shearing Is On from Graham Rogers. Now, we're heading to news and weather. A new one for the Sunny Cowgirls, a new one for Dale Duncan, and Penny Burke's new one. They'll take us to news and weather on this Friday morning. Have you got-

onward through grit and through dust. The camel trains passed into stories and legend, their pathways long faded, their hoof prints now gone. But still in the vastness, their spirit keeps walking, their courage and endurance forever lives on. No rails, no roads.

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2: Good morning, I'm Laura Devoy. Tech giant Atlassian has entered into a 10-year deal with a solar co-op to power its Sydney headquarters. Atlassian announced its virtual power purchase agreement with the Goulburn Community Energy Cooperative today. It will see electricity generated in the New South Wales Southern Tablelands used to help meet the renewable energy needs of Atlassian's Sydney base, which is due to open in 2028. The deal will fund almost 70% of the project's output over the next decade. More heavy rain is on the way for the eastern states. Around 50 millimetres fell in Melbourne yesterday. That's about half of the city's average October rainfall. The State Emergency Service responded to about 150 requests for assistance, mainly across metropolitan Melbourne. David Croc from the Bureau of Meteorology told the ABC there is more rain to come today and over the weekend.
3: The focus today, we're going to see a low pressure system develop somewhere over southwestern New South Wales, and then through Friday and into Saturday afternoon, that system's going to track really slowly southeastwards before it pops out into the Tasman Sea in the second half of Saturday. As it does so, it's going to bring plenty of rain to eastern Victoria today particularly, so areas east of Melbourne, particularly in the ranges and around Gippsland.
2: Minor to moderate flooding is possible in parts of northeast Victoria, Gippsland and central Victoria from today into the weekend. The lawyer of an American woman says she's in a critical condition and receiving life-saving care after surviving two lethal injection attempts. The state of Tennessee attempted to execute 50-year-old Krista Pike, who was sentenced to death over a 1995 murder. Executions in the state have been paused. Russian drones have hit a school, a major bridge and a nuclear research facility in the Ukrainian capital Kyiv. All road and rail transport across the southern bridge has been suspended. The nuclear facility was not damaged. The BBC's Paul Adams has the latest.
4: The bridge that was hit is one of two that carries both road traffic but also a metro line. And indeed, during one of those two strikes, a train was actually crossing the bridge, and there were videos of passengers looking out of the window as they realised that something had happened. Clearly a direct and deliberate attack on one of the city's main traffic arteries.
2: Singing, dancing, instrumental performances, comedy and other unique acts that highlight cultural heritage will be showcased in Sydney this evening. It's part of the AIM Talent Awards, which aim to empower multicultural talents through the celebration of diverse cultural expressions. Finalist Luke Jordan will celebrate his Aboriginal and Torres Strait Islander heritage on stage.
5: All my earliest memories are of talent shows, and the main ones are from the Tamworth Country Music Festival. I was there every year. And I would be busking at the front of the PCYC club there. And so music has always been a big part of my life and my love.
2: Turning to sport, Sydney Swans star Isaac Heaney has apologised for breaching club standards in August, which resulted in him missing the AFL Finals Series. Heaney won the Bob Skilton Medal, the Swans' Most Valuable Player Award, but did not attend last night's ceremony. In a video message, he apologised to his teammates, the AFLW and club staff, and said every day he was away from the club was heartbreaking. Separate to the club's sanctions, Victoria Police is investigating allegations of a sexual assault, though no charges have been laid.
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7: A very good morning to you. If you've just switched your wireless on, it is Good Morning Country, and I'm Kevin Walsh, broadcasting from the bunker in Harrington. We're situated halfway between Taree and Port Macquarie. We're looking at the weather for WA before we get back to the final music mix, folks.
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7: In Albany, partly cloudy 19, Bunbury mostly sunny 20, and Karratha partly cloudy 30, Newman, partly cloudy, 33. In Kununurra, partly cloudy, 37. And Broome, mostly sunny, 32. Perth today, sunny and 24. Meanwhile, here in Harrington and Taree on the mid-north coast of New South Wales, sunny, early light winds, exactly that. Although the breeze has picked up a wee bit, not much, in the last hour. Sunny, early light winds, a top of 30. You're up to date with news, sport and weather. Folks, back to the music mix on this Friday morning. It is October 2. And if you're sitting around having a coffee or you're thinking of coffee, you'll understand where I'm coming from with the mixed bracket of music.
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0: coffee for one. Here I'm all alone on my own, and it's coffee for one.
1: Peter Smokey Dawson and Coffee for One. We had Lachlan Bryan and the Wilds with Black Coffee, and that was their first golden guitar success. And Harmony James with Skinny Flat White, a track that she co-wrote with Brooke McClymont. Oh, coffee, yeah, at this time of the morning, a necessity for so many. Folks, well, earlier this morning, our final copy of Album of the Week and Kevin Sullivan's album, Give Me a Story, it's out and about and readily available by going to Kevin Sullivan Music, and it's available physically and in download format. Next week, our Album of the Week is a young man, Paul Ricketts. He was the Thornton Young winner, the inaugural Thornton Young winner, and he's got a self-titled album out, and we'll feature that next week, and Paul will tell you about each track each morning. But this morning we had 103 entries, and number 17 was the winner, and that belonged to Sandra at Stanbridge in New South Wales. Folks, in parts of Australia, there is daylight saving starting on Sunday morning. ACT, New South Wales, South Australia, Tasmania and Victoria, you need to put your clocks forward an hour on Saturday night. And for the others that are having a long weekend this weekend, double demerits are in. Please be safe. With all that information to hand, it's time for me to bid you a farewell on behalf of Heather Farrell. Thanks for your company. I hope you can join myself here at the bunker and Heather from Horsham next week, as I'll give you a little track from Foster and Allen and a bluegrass tribute to Katie Daly. And we'll, of course, it is Friday.

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3: Good morning, I'm Laura Devoy. The eSafety Commissioner says gaming platforms are not doing enough to protect against child exploitation and violent extremist content. eSafety has released a new report which shows significant differences in the child safety measures taken by the providers of Roblox, Fortnite, Minecraft and Steam. Julian Mangrant says some of the platforms are still relying on self-declaration for age assurance. She told the ABC platforms should be responsible for keeping children safe.
4: This is where we've started to put sustained regulatory pressure on some of these companies, but it's a shame that it requires that for them to uplift.
3: A low-pressure system is set to develop over southwestern New South Wales today, bringing heavy rain to most of Victoria. Melbourne copped the brunt of the wet weather yesterday. About 50 millimetres of rain fell. David Crock from the Bureau of Meteorology says the low-pressure system will track slowly southeast across western New South Wales and into Victoria before clearing out into the Tasman Sea later tomorrow.
5: As it does that, it'll bring widespread rain to most of Victoria through Friday, extending into New South Wales as well. With the rain focusing on Saturday along the south coast of Victoria in Gippsland and potentially the Otways, and heavier rain moving up through central west New South Wales as well on Saturday, potentially reaching Sydney on Saturday evening.
3: Conditions are expected to ease on Sunday. Jetstar staff are taking industrial action at multiple major airports ahead of what will be a long weekend in some jurisdictions. The Australian Service Union says members will participate in one-hour stoppages and will cease non-essential duties, including passenger announcements and calls, for the day. They've knocked back a pay offer from Jetstar. Monday is a public holiday in New South Wales, Queensland, South Australia and the ACT. Sydney will also host the NRL Grand Final on Sunday. The Tasmanian Premier says plans for water price increases will be paused. Last year, TasWater applied for an average 11.5% price increase each year, but the move was knocked back in February. Instead, bills will rise by an average of 5.7% each year over the next 4 years. In a statement issued this morning, Premier Jeremy Rockliffe said following the government's request, TasWater would pause its plans for excessive price increases. He says pricing arrangements for local sporting clubs would also be changed. More than 200 people have been injured and over 1,000 arrested during days of student protests in France. The BBC's Hugh Schofield reports from Paris.
6: For a fourth day, lycée students are blocking access to school premises, piling up wheelie bins in front of the gates and holding noisy protests on the street. In many places, these have degenerated into vandalism and fire. In Marseille, firefighters who came to put out a blaze had their vehicle commandeered, set alight and destroyed. There's now no public transport in Marseille as a result of the unrest. The students want more money to reduce class sizes and provide more supply teachers, but with only a few months to go till the presidential election, the issue has become deeply politicised.
3: Turning to sport, in cricket, Nick Maddison and Sam Harper have been added to the test squad with multiple players under injury clouds. Cameron Green and Matt Renshaw were hurt in a one-day international this week. Selectors hope Green will be available while Renshaw has been cleared to play. But Josh Inglis has been ruled out with a broken finger. Maddison's inclusion comes a year after he beat cancer. The first test against South Africa will get underway in a week's time.
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16: Cloudy, high chance of showers, most likely this evening. The chance of a thunderstorm during this afternoon and evening. Winds southeasterly, 25 to 35 kilometres per hour. A top of 14 is expected for today. For Saturday, showers, a top of 14. And Sunday, partly cloudy and a top of 16 degrees. Currently in Ballarat, it is 10.5 degrees.
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16: Good morning. It's 7 minutes past 9 o'clock. And Belle, we said we were taking the day off, and mysteriously you have appeared.
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18: Yeah, I need one behind you too.
16: Okay, well, I'll actually get something up there.
18: Oh, good morning. You're listening to Voice FM, if you didn't know. And this is Community Connect. So I'm Belle, as you heard. And today we are talking about sustainability, community, and saving your favourite household items from landfill. Joining me in the studio is Sue Jacob from the brilliant Ballarat Repair Cafe. So welcome to the show.
19: Hi, Belle.
18: Now, Sue, so for anyone listening who might not know, can you give them a quick refresher on what the Repair Cafe is?
19: So the Repair Cafe is, it's actually an international movement, and it started in the Netherlands in 2010. So it's 15, 16 years old. There's over 4,000 repair cafes across the world, of which we are one. So essentially it's about a group of fixing volunteers with skills and expertise available to fix your stuff. So we meet once a month and people can bring in their broken items, anything that they can carry in. Bring them in and we'll have a look at them, and in the most part we'll be able to fix them. And what we're all about is, as you mentioned, it's all about saving waste from landfill. It's about educating people about repairability and also saving people money.
18: Yeah, absolutely. It's an incredible initiative. And it's so incredible that you've got some exciting news today.
19: Yes, we do. Yes. So we're about to launch a second shift. So we've owned, for 7 years since we've been in operation, it's just been once a month. But our business has, over the years, increased quite dramatically. So we're seeing more people. Our reach is getting out there. More people know about us, are bringing in their broken items. So our once a month on a Saturday is becoming really busy. Yeah. And people have to sort of wait quite a long time to have their item fixed. So we discussed, we've been talking about it for some time, about bringing in another shift. So we're going to be running twice a month now. So the second Thursday, so a weekday of each month, so it'll be the second Thursday from 1:30 till 3:30 at Berkeley Square in the men's shed.
18: Lovely, that's fantastic. Yeah. So an extra shift in the middle of the week, but I understand this might be a little bit different to the Saturdays.
19: Yeah, it's going to operate a little bit differently. Saturdays are just walk-in with your item. I mean, you can email any time with queries about your items. But we're going to do a booking system for Thursdays because we have a limited number of volunteers that are available. So we just want to be able to track how many items that we'll get. So people can email repaircafe@breeze.org.au just to book in their item, and I'll respond and just give them a rough time to come in. So we've already got a couple of bookings for our first session, which is next week, Thursday, the 8th of October.
18: Yeah, already in there.
19: Yeah.
18: So, yeah, jump on, get in.
19: Yeah.
18: So I love the tool library. I've had many things fixed there myself. So if for anyone who's sort of got a broken toaster, what's the process of how it gets fixed? Do they have to bring in parts or...?
19: It just depends, really, what the item is. Toasters are probably a bit more difficult for people to diagnose. and, you know, the elements go and they can be hard to fix. But whatever pieces come with the item, say a sewing machine, for example, you would need to bring in the foot and perhaps some cotton and things like that. But, yeah, basically you bring it in. We register on the Saturday. We use the tool library space to register items so our regulars will know how it works. So we register, we keep a database of everything we fixed, and we actually weigh everything as well. So we can actually keep a track of how much waste we've saved from landfill. So to date we've saved 3.3 tonnes of waste from landfills. So,
18: that's amazing.
19: Yeah. And then the items, we get as much detail as we can, what's wrong with it, you know, did you blow a fuse or did it catch a light or whatever it is. And then our fixers, depending on what their skill base is, will, you know, pick up an item to repair. Sometimes there's often quite a bit of problem solving going on. So the guys will spend quite a bit of time diagnosing and if they can fix it and what's wrong with it. If we can't fix it, sometimes we're able to give advice or, as you said, it needs a part. So can you go away and get this part and bring it back and next time and then we can pop it in for you.
18: Oh, okay. Yeah. That's brilliant. Yeah. So where are your skilled volunteers from? What are their fields?
19: Well, mostly sort of the electrical. We've got quite a few electrical guys, which is good because the majority of our items that we see are household appliances, so toasters, lamps, radios, kettles, those sort of things. Mechanical stuff.
18: Okay, like for lawnmowers and stuff like that.
19: We've also got menders, so people who can sew. But some of them are general tinkerers, I guess we call them. So they have sort of a broad range of experience or skill in fixing. Yeah. So they've been tinkering in their shed and they can have a crack at anything that's sort of broken. It reminds me of my dad. He was like that. He would, you know... something, Dad, this is broken, can you fix it? And he'd sort of have a look at it and, okay, how can we get that working again? So it's just that tinkerer kind of...
18: I feel like I'm a bit of a tinkerer.
19: Well, you know what, Belle, you might need to come along and volunteer.
18: I think I've fixed a few children's toys over the years with some soldering iron. You just see, open the back and the wire's a bit broken, you go, that's the problem.
19: Fantastic.
18: And fixed it. Yeah. So bit proud of that.
19: Awesome.
18: So maybe I should come and volunteer.
19: Please do. Well, you'd certainly be welcome to come and have a look at what we do anyway.
18: Absolutely, yeah. And I believe that you've expanded so much. You're also using the men's shed.
19: Oh, yes. So we started with them last year, I think, collaborating with them, which is without the tool library and the men's shed, we'd be out on the street, you know. But to be able to use their space is amazing. Mm. So because it's the weekend and also an afternoon, they've got 8 workbenches, so the tool library space just became too small for us, so we were able to expand in there, and it just gives the guys more. They need room, you know. You need to be able to spread out, and it's a safety thing as well.
18: Yeah,
19: so,
18: absolutely.
19: Yeah, so it's Dwayne is really, you know, he's really good with sharing the space with other community groups.
18: Yeah, brilliant. Because I suppose the tool library and the repair cafe sort of work together because you can repair the tools that the tool library gets.
19: Yes, absolutely. And we often come in on our Saturday and find a piece of equipment or a tool from that the tool library needs fixing. They do have their own team of maintenance people, but sometimes there might be a complex fix that needs a bit more time, so they'll leave it for us. And of course, we use their tools. So.
18: Yeah, beautiful.
19: Yeah, for our work. We use the Men Shed tools as well. So, you know, that has, particularly the tool library, has saved us from having to buy our own supply of tools. So, you know, that's been a big saving for us.
18: Yeah, great yeah. Relationship there.
19: Absolutely.
18: So are you all under the one banner?
19: Tool Library and Repair Cafe are auspiced by Breeze.
18: Yes.
19: Yeah, okay. So we come under their... Yeah, umbrella as programs. We do operate separately, but we, like, there's actually a few volunteers have got a foot in each camp.
18: Oh, so. Okay, brilliant.
19: Yeah. Tool-y repairers. So yeah. So we do work very closely together. Yeah.
18: Yeah, it's good. Yeah. And just so that everyone knows, so it's on the second Thursday of the month,
19: yes,
18: and the last Saturday of the month.
19: Yes.
18: Are you able to tell us what those times are?
19: Yes. So on the Thursday, it'll be 1:30 till 3:30 p.m. in the men's shed. So entrance will be via the courtyard on the Thursday, which is open during the week. Saturday is a 1 till 4 p.m. and entrance is through the tool library.
18: Yeah, and those Thursdays are bookings only?
19: Yes, bookings. Yep. So just email repaircafe@breeze.org.au.
18: Yep, and we're going to go to a quick break and we'll be right back.
16: We're going to go to a break, aren't we? Well, we're going to go a track. Here is... What have I got up here? Hang on. Mental is anything, and live it up.

0: mental as anything and live it up, and my whole system has just gone, hello, I'm going to play you another track for some reason. I'm not sure why. 0437 996 248 is the text line before anybody else forgets it this morning, won't you?
1: Oh, yes, absolutely. So welcome back to Community Connect. We're speaking with Sue Jacob and from the Repair Cafe, and they have got sponsorship of your establishment.
0: We're just wondering what she's doing now.
1: That's fine. I haven't had enough coffee this morning, clearly.
0: There's more out there.
1: Absolutely. So, yeah, you've got a way of making funds because you are completely free. You don't charge people for
2: That's right, yeah. Equipment. So we self-sustain, although having said that, we have had a couple of grants over the years. We've also have a major sponsorship from the Australian Nurses and Midwives Federation Victorian branch have sponsored us over the last couple of years. So that's been, we appreciate that so much, the money that they've given us. They, you know, really applaud what we do. And so they've given, you know, ongoing sort of fund, not just once, but, and that was at their own behest. You know, they decided that they would like to sponsor us. So we certainly appreciate that injection of funds. Largely we operate on donations. So yes, we are a free service, and you know, we do that. That's the mantra of Repair Cafe. It is a free community service. But we don't operate for nothing, obviously. We do have costs such as tea and coffee. We offer people tea and coffee while they're waiting, but also all our consumables like glues and oils and you know, batteries and switches and all of those kind
1: soldering
2: of things.
1: Soldering stuff. Yeah.
2: Sue, we need more batteries, or Sue, can you get some super glue, that kind of thing. So people, we do encourage donations on site. So when people have had something fixed, they will usually pop some dollars in our jar for us. So that, you know, that helps to keep us going. But on the back of that, and sponsored by the Nurses and Midwives Federation, we were able to start our own fundraising arm, inspired by something that happens at the Bendigo Repair and Share Shed. They've actually got a great big lovely shed and a whole lot of operations that go on there. And they have a shop which helps to bring in funds. And so they have a group of their sewers who make items from upcycled fabric and second fabric household and homewares, giftwares, and they sell it in the shop. So we're a little bit inspired by those. What we've done is created our own upcycled emporium, it's called. Currently sort of operates as a pop-up shop, if you will. So we pop up, or we started to pop up at the Repair Cafe events, which is a bit sort of small at this stage, but we're looking at having market presence, so we'll put in some applications for markets. We've also just engaged a specific coordinator to look after that side of things. So Amy is now taking carriage of our upcycled emporium. So, you know, we've made a couple of $100 already from that. Some of our items are also stocked in the Whole Foods Collective. So we've got a couple of shelves in there, and they'll sell some of the things for us.
1: I think I did see your table at the Pre-Love Fashion.
2: Yes. We have a stall there as well. So things like napkins, table runners, little Christmas decorations, aprons, bags, little soft toys. Amy's just made some lanyards and keychains, things like that. So
1: brilliant.
2: All from Seconds Fabric.
1: That you get donated as well?
2: Yeah, yes. Or we can go and purchase from op shops, things like that. So, yes. And no, we're not looking for fabric donations.
1: They can source their own, that's fine. Yeah. You don't want to be inundated.
2: No, that's what can happen. So
1: absolutely. Yeah. So yeah, it's a great initiative, and so if you've got something that needs repair every second Thursday of the month and every last Saturday of the month.
2: Yes.
1: check the times on their website.
2: Yeah, so we're on Breeze's website. We've got a page on there, so all the details are on that website.
1: Have you got a Facebook page as well?
2: Yes, Facebook, Instagram. Yep.
1: All the socials.
2: Exactly, yeah. We've got a marketing coordinator as well who is absolutely brilliant. So she does all the work for us, you know, which has been extraordinary really, because it really has increased our reach. We've got a photographer as well, and she's done some gorgeous little reels, and then she sends them to our marketing coordinator and she puts them all up, puts bits together and creates little reels, and it really captures a lot of attention, and it has certainly helped our reach out into the community.
1: Absolutely. Yeah. Well, you've had to put on a second day.
2: So. Well, there you go. She's done her job so
1: absolutely.
2: Well.
1: Absolutely. Yeah. Good job. Yeah. Thank you so much for joining us. We really appreciate it. And you are our lovely neighbour downstairs.
2: Indeed, yes. Yeah. Thank you so much, Belle.
1: No worries. We're going to go to...
0: We'll take a bit of a music break very quickly.
1: But then I won't be back. We have pre-records.
0: Well, you will be back.
1: Oh, but like...
0: Yes, because we've got Amanda Weston
1: next. Oh, lovely.
0: We're going to head back for the next hour and a half into some of the interviews we've done over the last... couple of months or so.
1: We're revisiting the
0: we're
1: great
0: just
1: classics.
0: Putting them back in there. We were supposed to have them all in there today, but somebody messaged me last night saying, hey, look, I've got an interview this morning.
1: Story of my life, but it's fine.
0: It is 27 minutes past 9 o'clock. Now I'm getting confused
1: this
0: morning.
1: Yeah, you are. That's great. Love it. I'm not the only one.
0: Here's Crowded House and World Where You Live. I'm getting out of here.

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6: Good morning and welcome to Community Connect. I am in the studio with Amanda Weston. How are you today?
7: I'm great, thank you. Good to be here.
6: You've got some new things afoot. What is your new art installation you've got going? We're going to go straight into it.
7: Okay, straight into it. So I'm in the final stages of preparing for Red Bricks, which is another immersive installation. It's a follow-on from Lantern Vaults, not in terms of subject matter, but in terms of like the development of my genre. So it's Red Bricks is an immersive installation, which means that the audience comes along to a site that I have developed a story around. So Red Bricks is a story of a family that developed the East Loddon woolshed and the property, so the station, which is called East Loddon, way back in the 1860s, 1870s. So the woolshed is still there.

0: And it's a magnificent building. It's huge. It's made out of 1 million red bricks, handmade red bricks, that a father and son made on the property. And it takes over about a 3-acre site. So what I've done is I've developed a storyline that brings the audience, so whoever comes to see this new installation, through the woolshed, through the whole property area that we're talking about, and I tell the story of the family while they're actually in the site. So it's one of those experiences which is different to an exhibition. So I'm still using my lino cut artwork as the foundation. Mm-hmm. However, I've written a story and had it narrated by a local Ballarat voice artist, Tabitha Rickard. So she becomes the voice of the narrator. And my artwork is projected throughout the woolshed in sort of like chapters of the story of the narrator. Now, the narrator in this situation for this story is Ivy Ettershank. And she is a daughter of John Ettershank, who was an inventor, a pastoralist, a very interesting character, very ambitious, quite controversial in some regards, just a really interesting journey that he lives and takes his family through this, you know, through this journey of life in the 1860s, 1870s, 1880s. So the story unfolds in situ in the woolshed through my Lanaka artwork, through Tabitha's voice. We also have a few special effects. One of my sons sings a ballad from the era. It's almost like a theatrical production. Mm. It's more aligned to a theatrical production than a art exhibition, really.
1: Yeah, so it's got a bit of history. It's got your effects. It sounds amazing.
0: It is really exciting. I mean, it's still, like all the artwork's done, Tabitha's produced the voiceover, Alex has had the songs recorded, you know, we're well into the production of it now. We have engaged a projectionist, Jim Code, from Castlemaine, and he's currently got all the artworks and he's doing some very slight animation. The animation's not the same as what people would have experienced in Lantern Vaults. It's a little bit different. It's a different technique. Ooh. So I'm really thrilled to see how that'll come together. And it's a very big site, so it's got its own challenges. I'm really excited about it. We've got a 4-day bump-in planned. So we have, you know, plenty of time to polish and to ensure that the audience experience is going to be really special. It's just, to start with, the site is amazing. Like this historic woolshed from the 1860s, it has its own stories. It's, you know, it is the theatre that we're actually performing within, to be honest.
1: So how big is the site?
0: Well, I mean, the station's huge. Yeah. It's not a station anymore, but it was a station back in the 1860s. The property, I'm not sure how many hundreds of acres it is, but the actual woolshed site's on 3 acres.
1: Yeah.
0: So people will come to East Loddon, which is north of Bendigo, and you'll be greeted there by myself and the owner of the property, and then we actually guide you through the installation. And it takes about an hour, roughly 45 minutes to an hour, to experience the whole show. Mm. We take you inside the woolshed. All the projections takes place inside the woolshed, you know, with the sound, you know, with the voiceover and so forth. Yeah. But then at the end of the show, we actually take people outside into the yards, and there's a component of the production that's actually external as well. So, yeah, it's over a 3-acre site.
1: It's very exciting.
0: It is. Thank you.
1: Yeah, so I look forward to that. When is this exhibition?
0: It's on from the 2nd to the 4th of October. It's part of the Loddon Valley Arts Festival program. It's sort of like the premier event of that festival, but there's a lot of other activities that are occurring in the festival over the 3 days. And I know that there's a few artists from Ballarat that are participating in an exhibition that's in the Serpentine Hall again on those same 3 days, the 2nd to the 4th of October. So Slatko Balazek and Patrick Duffy are exhibiting there. I'm not sure. There's probably others as well. There's the Yuki Art Prize, which is in Inglewood, and I'm pretty sure there'll be quite a few Ballarat artists that will be participating in that. I've got a few in, few of my liner prints in that show. So there's a lot of activities. There's a full-on program. So you can look up the Loddon Valley Arts Festival website and you'll see all the... So Slatko Balazek and Patrick Duffy are exhibiting there. I'm not sure. There's probably others as well. There's the Yuki Art Prize, which is in Inglewood, and I'm pretty sure there'll be quite a few Ballarat artists that will be participating in that. I've got a few in, a few...

0: of really immersing yourself in a some beautiful landscape. You know, the country up there is stunning, but also all these beautiful cultural events. Yeah. And it's quite a diverse program, actually. There's some really interesting activities.
1: It sounds like you've got some different kind of artists going up, so I imagine the artwork's quite different as well.
0: Sure, and there's workshops. There's also, you know, it's a very comprehensive program. So Rosemary Sorensen, who's the festival director, she's got an incredible degree of experience in the arts. And she has developed this program up from grassroots, and it's extraordinary.
1: Yeah. It sounds amazing. I'm really looking forward to heading up. So definitely.
0: It's worth the trip. You need to plan it because it's an hour and 45 minutes from Ballarat.
1: And then it's a whole day of immersive artwork.
0: Well, there's 3 days worth, so you just have to look at the whole program to see what sort of tickles your fancy and then
1: head up. Stay there and enjoy the whole time.
0: Absolutely.
1: Yeah, absolutely. What is your favourite part of your exhibition that you like?
0: Of this installation, the red bricks. Oh, wow. I can't tell you my absolute favourite part because that would be a spoiler.
1: Oh, okay.
0: But one thing that we've done that's different to the sort of the elements of lantern vaults is the owners of the property are shearers and wool classes and so forth. You know, it's a working farm. So they brought in their shearer who sheared 6 sheep, and we filmed it. And then the owner of the property tossed the fleece onto this historic wool table, which dates back to the, you know, late 1800s. So he tossed it, and we've got a low-angle video of the fleece toss. And it's timed perfectly with the narration. And it was incredible. It was just really a moving, it's in slow motion. Mm. And it's timed beautifully, and I'm not going to say where it's projected because that would spoil it again. But it just melds into my artwork projection beautifully, and it's just something a bit different. So that's a bit of a spark because it's now we've moved from lantern vaults was purely my animated lino cut with voiceover, and there were some sound effects. We've sort of, you know, moved on a little bit from that experience now. So obviously the artwork and projection with some animation still the core of it. Mm. We've still got the voiceover. We've added some special effects. We've added singing and film now as well. And there's some sculptural elements physically in there as well.
1: It just keeps growing for you.
0: Well, it is. It's increasing in complexity, but I think it's giving a much more... it's giving a more holistic experience, and that's why I say it's becoming almost like theatrical.
1: Yeah.
0: We actually, before we filmed, we made a decision the owner suggested this, well, you know, the fleece toss, because I had written that into the script, so they'd read the script and they said, oh, well, maybe Stem can do the throw. And so we said, okay, well, let's do some shadow play with that. So we were actually going to have him come in and throw the fleece for each actual run of the show. So that's sort of 7 each day across 3 days. So he would have been coming in every day, and we just thought that that's impractical. It's a busy time of the year. He might be needed on the farm, but also it's exhausting.
1: Yeah.
0: And what if he doesn't do a great, you know, toss? He'll be embarrassed or whatever. Let's get one on film and see what we can do. So, sort of we're developing it as we go and integrating different types of art forms. We nearly had a live acting component to it, but maybe that's for the next one.
1: That's the next one, yeah. Because, it is evolving, all of these steps. And I'm so glad that I was sort of at the start of this sort of inception that you were having when I interviewed about lantern vaults and how this has grown. So it's exciting to watch this evolution.
0: It feels like that. It's very much a journey. And it's sort of like, I mean, people have to be a bit forgiving as well, because it's a bit of it's trial, you know what I mean? I'm sort of like I'm growing, in front of everybody, you know.
1: And trialling new art forms. And it's amazing. And are you enjoying it is the question.
0: I love it.
1: Yeah.
0: We're probably in the messy middle right now where everything's coming down to logistics and ticket sales and, you know, all those sorts of things.

0: And the nerves hit about now. It's exactly what happened with Land and Vaults. And prior to that, every time, you know, when you've got a solo exhibition or something, the weeks beforehand are very stressful because you think of everything that could go wrong instead of celebrating what you've done so far and what's to come. So it's a bit stressful right now. I must admit, you've got my nervous energy today. But I just know it will come together. Like, we've got such a good team. They're all so talented. They're all so devoted to it. You know what I mean? They're all 100% in and encouraging. So it will come together. It's just, yeah, it's just a nervous little moment at the moment.
1: Well, you did so well on Lantern Vaults. It was sold out.
0: I know.
1: It was so good.
0: It was extraordinary. So I'm hoping that will be the same, you know, for Red Bricks. You know, time will see. It's about 5 weeks out.
1: Yep.
0: So, you know, I would start to expect people would be planning for that weekend now. I think it's the weekend after the football final.
1: Okay.
0: It's the last weekend of the school holidays, so it might be something nice. Kids under 13 are free. So we've done that specially so that, you know, parents or grandparents can take their children to see something different that gets them off the iPad and get some ready to go back to school again, you know, with some creative thinking.
1: And a story to say that you saw this amazing installation.
0: Yeah.
1: How many people are on your team that will help you bump this all in?
0: Okay, the bump in, the first 3 days probably will be very much a technical bump in because it's such a huge site. We have a lot of cabling to do to be able to have the projectors in different places. Yeah. Like I said, each chapter of Ivy's story she's telling is in a different part of the wool shed. So we're moving people around. So we need multiple projectors, we need multiple speakers and so forth. So there's a lot of cabling involved and a lot of trial and error to make sure that we're, you know, we've got the best viewing lines and so forth for the audience. We've also, one of my good friends who I was collaborating with for the Infuse Art Prize, her name's Deb Parkinson, she's just helped me stitch up some wool bales into a big projection screen.
1: Oh, wow.
0: So we'll be projecting onto the wool bales for some part of it. So we've got to be able to get them up very high up into the wool shed. Like, I'm not really sure how tall the ceiling would be, but it would have to be, I don't know, 10 metres or something like that. Wow. Now, obviously, we're not going that high, obviously not. But, you know, my husband will be coming and he's got a white card and he's really clever, you know. So he's going to be putting up that wall bale projection unit, for instance, or projection screen, for instance. We need to block out some of the windows to make sure it's dark enough to ensure, you know, good projection quality. So that will probably take the first 3 days, laying out the cabling, getting the site completely ready. And then the last day will be doing tech runs on the actual production, making sure that it's synced really well, that because I'm guiding it, or Emily, the owner of the property, will be guiding it as well, we'll actually activate each chapter, I like to call it, or each scene as we go. So we've got to make sure that that's all clear. So there's actually a lot of preparation on site.
1: Yeah.
0: And then we'll probably have a couple of runs through with some friends of ours that are happy to be, you know, delayed, and maybe we'll push them back and say, don't come in here yet. Yeah. You know, move them around. They can be our trial audience.
1: For the timing of everything.
0: Yes.
1: Yeah.
0: Yeah.
1: Brilliant. So
0: yeah.
1: That's really good that it's going to be all squeaky and
0: It'll be polished. Yeah, it'll be polished. Yeah, absolutely. Yeah. So you don't go too early. Yeah, no. Make sure you've and we've allowed plenty of time between, you know, the bump in the trial runs and the actual production. So if there's any hiccups there, we've got plenty of time to clear them up.
1: Bugs and stuff. Mm. Yeah, so it sounds amazing. And, yeah, so much passion is going into this project,
0: yeah,
1: I can see.
0: Brilliant.
1: And joy.
0: Oh, sorry, you asked how many people were involved,
1: did
0: you?
1: Yeah, that's all right.
0: So Jim's the projectionist. My hubby will be there for a number of days. I don't know. We'll just have to wait and see how smooth things are going. Emily and Anthony Holland, they're the owners of the property. They're in and out all the time. Mm-hmm. We've had an electrician come in to place GPOs where we need them. So he's in there, I think, on the 12th of September already, you know, extending the electrical work for it. Rosemary Sorensen, the festival director, she'll be in and out, you know, helping us logistically. We've got Bendigo Rotary Club coming in, supplying screens and so forth.
1: Amazing.
0: Who else? Fraser is Emily and Anthony Holland's son. He's creating some framework for some special part of the show that I'm not going to share with you yet. So that's a sort of manufacturing job. Oh, I'm going to think, who else? There's just so many people do come in and out. You know, we'll probably have people delivering lighting, all sorts of stuff. So it's quite a significant production. Like we said, it's evolved.
1: It has evolved. it sounds amazing. Thank you so much for coming in. I really appreciate it. And what would be the next one? I'm interested. What's your next big one?
0: The next one that I know of... Because things happen pretty quickly.
1: They do.
0: Which is thrilling. That's the joy. I love it. I love it. You know, bring it on. If you've got any ideas, come and talk to me. But the next one I know is committed to is in April, May next year. I have an installation opportunity in the Blue Mountains. Wow. So this was an application. It's an award. It's called the Big CI Environmental Art Award, and it's international. And so what you do is you pitch an idea to a committee, someone in America, someone in China, and someone in Australia, and they review them all. And they also look at your background to make sure that you actually have got an arts practice.
1: Yeah.
0: But you pitch an idea to them about what you would do if you had the opportunity to work in a studio in the Blue Mountains for a month, supported by an environmental scientist, and also like a business manager of the institute, Big CI. And that person sort of provides you with some artistic assistance or, more importantly for me, professional development opportunity, you know, more like a mentor.
1: Yeah.
0: So I've applied for it a few times and haven't been shortlisted, but this time I was successful. Yeah. So two a year they award. So I can't believe it. So I'm going up there for a month and I'm working on a project, and I'm hoping that I'm working actually with an institute. It's not confirmed yet, but I'm really hopeful that it'll come together. And that will enable me to get some special acoustic recording equipment to position into the Blue Mountains Woolamai Forest, which is a UNESCO heritage forest, and record the species that are active at night time. Pardon me. So it's a nocturnal sort of project. So once we identify what the sounds are, this program that's available through this recording system can isolate each sound and then can identify the species that it belongs to. So it's almost sort of like it's almost a scientific project, and I'm hoping that we might be able to make it either into a citizen science project or link it to previous research that's been undertaken in the area to see what species are moving in and out.
1: That's amazing.
0: Hopefully good news, not bad news, but, you know, at least it'll be a point in time what species are there in that, you know, fairly significant forest. And then what I'll do is once we've identified all the animals and the insects and the birds and so forth, I'll create a lino cut print of each one of them. Hopefully there's not 300 because I'll never be able to do it. I do hope there's 300, but you know what I mean? I might have to become a bit selective because, you know, I've only got a month.
1: Yes.
0: But I'll create a lino cut artwork for each of the animal or maybe the species, whatever. And my thinking at the moment is that I've got two options. One is either to project them with the soundscape in a place for the people to come through at the end of the month. There's an open day, so that's the immersive installation element. Or possibly I will have the physical print there in a very dark environment, and each person that comes through will have a torch, and I'll have the sounds isolated to where the print is, and so they have to come across and they shine the torch on the print and hear the sound of the species. And I'm not really sure that'll develop. I mean, that's the whole point of having that month there and having the environmental scientist to help me, because
1: so exciting.
0: It is so exciting. So he's going to take me up into the Blue Mountains, and again I need it's still early. This is not till April, but I need to work with that institute to research to see if there's been any other surveys. Because if we can go to the same area where a previous survey's been, then this becomes more scientifically valuable.
1: Yes.
0: Because if we know what species were maybe there in, I don't know, 2010, and we're back there in 2027, what are the differences?
1: Yeah.
0: It will only be, you know, it's not going to be scientifically rigorous, but it will be helpful. So he will take me up into those areas, walking. We'll sight the equipment and then go back and check it, make sure it's still working and all that sort of stuff. So I need to get fit because I'm no hiker and it's very difficult terrain. So I'm hoping I'll be fit enough to do it, and that's my goal. And I'm swimming at the moment because I've broken my right ankle a couple of times, so it's pretty fragile.
1: Yeah.
0: So I need to get that really strong. So I'm swimming to get that, you know, all the muscles and ligaments and all that going, hopefully. And then once I've got some confidence on, I'll start walking, and then I'll try hiking so that I'll be up to it. A
1: couple of trips up Mount Buninyong.
0: Exactly. Yeah. So more than a couple, probably. So I'm really thrilled with that. Mm. And then in the background, the director of the Institute, hopefully she'll be able to support me with concept development and all that. So that's my next installation. It's quite different to the historic-based ones, but I'm so excited.
1: Oh, yeah, absolutely. Yeah. That sounds amazing. And you've got that after a few years of trying to get in there.
0: Yes.
1: And, and you're chosen, and you get to do this amazing thing where you can hear the birds and see if they've increased or decreased. So,
0: I'm really excited by it. And I love doing work that has some value, you know, and not just the artistic value. I mean, the artistic value is so critical anyway, obviously, but something that has some residual effect, I think, is really, really beneficial.
1: Absolutely, including with the history, with Red Brick as well. Yeah. You get to hear people's stories that you may not ever get to hear.
0: Yeah, so. And I've tried the last two, and I'm not sure that I'm going to be constrained by it. But I've chosen the narrator to be a woman or a young woman, because often their names aren't even recorded in history, or their name might be, but that's about all. And, you know, they've had highly important, valuable lives.
1: Mm.
0: And, you know, we often read about it, you know, their husband or their father or whatever were the ones that achieved all this. But what was their life like?
1: Yeah.
0: What were they doing? How did they contribute? So in Lantern Vaults and in Red Bricks, I've really put myself into the place of being that woman, witnessing and experiencing and contributing to the development of, you know, that history or that period of time, and trying to get her voice out so that, she's not just a name that no one knows anything about.
1: You've put her as a main character.
0: I've tried. You know, my husband says, you know, you're sort of plucking this woman out of obscurity almost, you know what I mean, and highlighting, focusing on her and her journey. I mean, a lot of it I've had to imagine. But, you know, there are snippets when you're really hungry to find out.
1: Mm.
0: You can find things in Trove, you know, in newspaper articles that, for instance, this girl, she was in several running races. She was involved in charity runs, in charity fundraising. You know, there's snippets of things. You know, I found out the name of her governess, and you can start to create. I don't know how close it is to her history or to her real experience, but I started to really get a sense of her, as I did with Florence Batten in Lantern Vault. You really start to get it from, they're only snippets, but when you put them all together, there's a picture that emerges.
1: Yeah.
0: And then I try to give her voice from that picture. It is only my artistic interpretation, but I hope I'm honouring, you know, their voices, their lives.
1: Absolutely. Well, people will know her name after this.
0: Yeah, and there was some very significant events that she participated in, we know.
1: Yes.
0: You know, the historic fact, I know she was in different places doing different things. I know what happened in those times, in those events, specific events. So, yes, I mean, it's not, you know, I've just decided to create this story, you know.
1: Yes.
0: It's all very historically based. But I'm interpreting what her character would have been like as a result of this,
1: I'm sure she'd be chuffed.
0: I'd love I'd love to think so.
1: Yeah.
0: Yeah.
1: Are you able to give us those details again?
0: Okay, Red Bricks is on at the East Loddon Historic Woolshed, which is in Serpentine, north of Bendigo, from the 2nd to the 4th of October. And you can get tickets through my website if you already know, you know me, amandaweston.com.au, and Western is like Western Australia, Western. Or you can look up the Loddon Valley Arts Trail website, which is loddonvalleyartstrail.com.au.
1: Amanda Weston, thank you so much for joining us.
0: Thank you.
1: Hope to have you back again as a family member of Voice at some point.
0: I hope so.
1: More to come on that later, much later.
0: Lovely. Okay. Another secret to
1: Another
0: reveal.
1: Another secret to reveal. Thank you so much for joining us. We'll be having a short break and we'll be right back.
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5: Good morning, I'm Laura Devoy. A solar farm in the New South Wales Southern Tablelands will help tech giant Atlassian meet its renewable energy needs. Atlassian today announced a virtual power purchase agreement with the Goulburn Community Energy Cooperative. The deal will fund almost 70% of the project's output over the next decade. Electricity generated will be used by Atlassian to help meet the renewable energy needs of its Sydney base, which is currently under construction and due to open in 2028. Labor will legislate to protect workers and businesses from dodgy labour hire providers if re-elected in New South Wales. A report into the Western Sydney Airport Metro project released earlier this year found suspected underpayment of workers, insurance fraud, tax fraud and unaccounted invoices. Farmers, unions and businesses have also raised concerns about labour hire providers. The state government says if re-elected, it will establish a labour hire licensing scheme which will protect public and private sector supply chains. The next state election will be in March 2027. A long-running foreign bribery investigation has finished with a settlement and will not be referred to prosecutors. The Australian Federal Police spent 13 years investigating the conduct of SMEC International, formerly known as Snowy Mountains Engineering Corporation, in several jurisdictions including Sri Lanka and Vietnam. The parties agreed to a $9 million settlement, which does not involve any admission of liability by SMEC. The AFP says it remains committed to detecting, disrupting and deterring foreign bribery. Minor to moderate flooding is possible in parts of northeast Victoria, Gippsland and central Victoria from today into the weekend. Heavy rain is forecast to continue today. A SpaceX Dragon capsule has docked with the International Space Station.
6: And contact confirmed. Dragon Grace and Crew 13 making contact with the International Space Station at 6.05 p.m. Central Time, 263 statute miles over the Northeast Pacific Ocean. The total transit time from launch to docking, 7 hours and 55 minutes, the fastest for an American spacecraft to the International Space Station.
5: Four astronauts are on board the rocket, which was launched from the US state of Florida early this morning, Australian time. NASA says while on the ISS, the crew will conduct scientific investigations and technology demonstrations to help prepare humans for future exploration missions to the Moon and Mars. Sydney is set to showcase the country's multicultural talent this evening in a competition celebrating singing, dance and unique cultural acts. Participants will be evaluated on criteria such as originality and cultural representation. The audience also will play a role in voting for their favourite acts. Finalist Bu Aris will celebrate his Turkish and Arab heritage at this year's AIM Talent Awards.
7: I mean, this competition is more than a stage. It's a chance to represent every artist who's ever felt caught between cultures and, you know, turn that identity into something powerful.
8: Kalbim duraksız, haykırışlarda.
5: Turning to sport, in swimming, Lani Pallister and Sam Short have continued their dominance at the National Short Course Championships with titles in the 400-metre freestyle. Brittany Castelluzzo won the women's 100-metre butterfly. Iona Anderson took the women's 50-metre backstroke. Tara Kinder claimed the women's 200-metre individual medley, while David Schlicht won the men's. Today is the final day of the event, which serves as a qualifier for the World Championships in December.
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